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1: WSVA's local AccuWeather for Harrisonburg and the Shenandoah Valley. A thunderstorm in spots this evening that could produce flash flooding and damaging winds, the low of 68. Then on Friday, hot and humid with clouds and sun, couple of afternoon thunderstorms that could produce hail and damaging winds, the high 92. Mostly cloudy Saturday, not as warm but still humid, a spotty afternoon thunderstorm, the high of 81. Partly sunny, pleasant and less humid Sunday, the high 79. I'm AccuWeather meteorologist Jason Caterina on WSVA.
2: 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As families gear up for final summer adventures, the Virginia Department of Transportation encourages motorists to plan ahead, stay alert, and keep safety top of mind throughout the Labor Day holiday weekend. Spokesman Ken Slack says VDOT will be suspending many highway work zones and lifting most lane closures on interstates and other major roads throughout the Commonwealth from noon tomorrow until noon on Tuesday, September 8th. For WSVA News, I'm Carolyn Unger.
3: He's here. 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
4: Hello, America. Mark Levin here. Our number, and we'll take calls at the bottom of the hour if you're interested. 877-381-3811. I'm going to let J.D. speak for himself at the White House press briefing today when he was questioned. And this is going to linger. This is going to just keep going at it, going at it, going at it. And I guess his position is... He's loyal to his friend, even though his friend is not loyal to the president. His friend is not loyal to him. And it's not even a matter of loyalty. It's the things that Tucker Carlson says and believes and so forth and so on. The question that has arisen is, how can this possibly be your friend, or at least how can he remain your friend? Cut 17, go.
5: Has called for the president's impeachment and many accuse him of trying to jeopardize U.S.-Israel relations. What do you say to those who are uneasy with your close relationship with Carlson and claim that you're avoiding addressing a lot of these issues which may be causing divisions within the GOP?
6: Well, look, I'm not avoiding addressing anything. Everybody knows that Tucker Carlson and I are friends, and I think it's very obvious that Tucker has said some things that I disagree with. He said some things about the President of the United States that I think are just wrong. I think yesterday somebody sent me a clip that said that he would support El Sayed over Rogers. I think El Sayed's a crazy person, and I think whatever your views on Mike Rogers' specific policy prescriptions, I'd like to have a non-crazy person like Mike Rogers representing Michigan and the United States Senate rather than a crazy person like El Sayed. That said, what my attitude towards this, and I try to practice what I preach. And I remember when I became the vice presidential nominee, one of the hardest things for me personally is not when people attacked me, but when people attacked my wife, including friends of hers who knew her heart, who knew what a good person she was. And I remember thinking to myself, what a travesty it is that in the United States of America, we let political disagreements define who our friends.
4: I have to stop right there. And he's absolutely right to defend his wife, and she shouldn't be attacked. And she certainly shouldn't be attacked the way she's been attacked by this El Sayed. I'm with him 100%. It's really appalling, as a matter of fact. But that's not the case with Carlson. Carlson has attacked the president in vicious ways. The Antichrist, really? And other kinds of outrageous comments. And more than that, he is an out-of-the-closet Jew hater. And he spreads his anti-Semitism and his Holocaust and the Third Reich rewrite of history. He embraces Putin. He attacks Christians. And it goes on and on. It's just a very evil, sleazy individual. That is not the vice president's wife, who is a lovely woman, a classy woman. And look at her. She's an outstanding mother. So people who take shots at his wife

0: Done. All right, enough of this. I've said what I need to say. We'll be right back.
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3: ABC News, I'm Dave Packer. The judge in the Lindsey Clancy murder trial sending the jury home for the day after 36 hours of deliberations over 6 days. Twice already, defense attorney Kevin Reddington claims one juror is refusing to follow the law that says a defendant must be proved guilty beyond a reasonable doubt. As the war with Iran drags on, so are U.S. troop deployments.
4: We've learned is that U.S. military forces in the region are being extended, some into early next year. Specifically, we're talking about the Army's 82nd Airborne Division, which arrived in the Middle East earlier this year, around the gear up for the war with Iran that eventually took place.
3: ABC's Louis Martinez. Fuel prices continue to rise. Diesel fuel nationally hit a record high today. The Trump administration making an urgent appeal to the Supreme Court to allow new postal service rules for mail-in ballots to take effect immediately. Critics say the rules could infringe on the state's authority to run elections.
5: My book club president says reading is, quote, not a competition. Well, I finished the book in one night anyway, so I win, Patty. 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
6: From ABC News, I'm Dave Packer. 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
8: Nearly 36 hours into deliberations, Lindsay Clancy's defense attorney suggested a lone juror is all that stands between the Massachusetts mother who killed her three children and a verdict of not guilty by reason of insanity.
9: There's a person who has doubt but will not listen to the judge's instruction.
8: Defense attorney Kevin Reddington claims one juror is refusing to follow the law that says a defendant must be proved guilty beyond a reasonable doubt, leaving the jury of nine women and three men deadlocked for days.
6: ABC's Aaron Katursky from the courtroom. President Trump announcing that he's appointing Adam Tell, Assistant Secretary of the Army for Civil Works, to become Acting Secretary of the Army, effective immediately. This comes after Dan Driscoll resigned as Army Secretary earlier this week. Now a growing number of lawmakers, Democrats and Republicans, are publicly criticizing Defense Secretary Pete Hegseth for his handling of the war in Iran and recent Pentagon leadership changes. ABC's Mary Bruce.
10: The White House standing by Hegseth and Commerce Secretary Howard Lutnick, who now says he misspoke when he falsely said there haven't been American deaths in Iran. Lutnick says he was thinking of the operation in Venezuela and acknowledges the 18 U.S. service members who have died, and he is apologizing.
6: The Trump administration threatening to revoke the tax-exempt status of all private schools using race and admission scholarships or other education programs. Authorities in Minneapolis say Wednesday's mass shooting at an apartment building started out outside during an arranged custody handoff. Police say the gunman, identified as Carlton Johnson, died in a shootout with responding officers. Brian Swedberg lives in the building.
11: There was blood on the entry on the main lobby. There was a lady laying in a puddle of blood.
6: In total, two residents were killed and five other people were hurt, including three police officers. You're listening to ABC News.
12: 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Now, seeing my grandson out on the water, it means everything to me. 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
6: An old school app is enjoying new popularity, perhaps because of a very public stance it's taking. ABC's Jim Ryan has more.
14: At President Trump's urging, Apple has changed the name of Lake Ontario to Lake America on its mapping app.

In the Shenandoah Valley, a thunderstorm in spots this evening that could produce flash flooding and damaging winds, the low of 68. Then on Friday, hot and humid with clouds and sun, couple of afternoon thunderstorms that could produce hail and damaging winds, the high 92. Mostly cloudy Saturday, not as warm but still humid, a spotty afternoon thunderstorm, the high of 81. Partly sunny, pleasant.

0: and less humid Sunday, the high 79. I'm AccuWeather meteorologist Jason Caterina on WSVA.
1: 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If you're heading out for Labor Day weekend, timing could make a big difference. Morgan Dean with AAA says the heaviest traffic is expected this afternoon and tomorrow between 2 and 7 p.m., with similar congestion possible on the return trip Monday evening. He also encourages travelers in Virginia to anticipate extra traffic around James Madison University and Virginia Tech Saturday, as both schools host home football games. For WSVA News, I'm Carolyn Unger.

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4: All right, we've got lots to get to on a Thursday night. I know the country is boiling in all of this heat, but hold on. Fall is right around the corner. I promise you, fall is coming right around the corner, though, however. It doesn't feel like it. I know fall's coming right on the corner because we got Terry Black in. Terry Black, our barbecue enthusiast, is going to talk a little barbecue. Look, college football kicks off this weekend in earnest. And then, of course, you got pro football. And that means it's barbecue season. Terry Black.

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3: Stay right there. Coming up next hour, we're going to talk to Bill Cleveland, and he's got a special edition of Bill on the Road talking Dolly Parton. And who better to talk about it than Bill, who's, I'm sure, been to her concerts and her houses and Dollywood and everything else. We'll get into that with Bill Cleveland the next hour, Bill on the Road. And then, of course, we're going to talk to a man who has written a book about the Nazis. And not just any book. After World War II ended and after Hitler was defeated, his cabinet melted into the background, and there were a group of Americans who went and found them and brought them to justice and then brought them to the Nuremberg trials. We'll tell that tale because that's been lost to history. We'll tell that tale coming up here in just a minute. And then hour number three, it's all about open phones, phone calls, text messages, and we can talk about anything under the sun. There's lots going on, so we'll get to all of that coming up. We're just getting started. America at Night here. Our executive director is Alex Hinton. Our engineer is Richard Good. I'm McGraw-Milhaven. This is America at Night on Westwood One.
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10: From ABC News, I'm Dave Packer. Tensions flare in the Lindsey Clancy trial. Her defense attorney saying one juror is refusing to follow the judge's instructions. ABC's Aaron Katursky.
11: The judge polled jurors individually to make sure they could follow his instructions, then reminded them of the law.
12: I want to remind you that you are required to follow my instructions on the law as I gave them to you.
11: When jurors were dismissed for the night, Clancy eyed them closely as they filed out of court.
10: Twice already, the jury said it can't agree if the Massachusetts mother is criminally responsible for killing her three children or if she was suffering from postpartum psychosis. The Trump administration making an urgent appeal to the Supreme Court to allow new Postal Service rules for mail-in ballots to take effect immediately. A federal judge temporarily blocking the changes, and North Carolina will start sending out ballots tomorrow. State Board of Elections Director Sam Hayes.
13: These are active legal proceedings, and we will allow the courts to resolve them. Our responsibility is to monitor those developments.

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In the Shenandoah Valley, a thunderstorm in spots this evening that could produce flash flooding and damaging winds, the low of 68. Then on Friday, hot and humid with clouds and sun, couple of afternoon thunderstorms that could produce hail and damaging winds, the high 92. Mostly cloudy Saturday, not as warm but still humid, a spotty afternoon thunderstorm, the high of 81. Partly sunny, plus

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2: 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That means we talk to Emily Winter with Harrisonburg Downtown Renaissance. She'll run down everything happening this weekend in downtown Harrisonburg. Plus, we'll tell you the top 10 things that age you the fastest. We'll also have news, traffic, weather, and sports. That's Late Afternoons.
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0: Saying one juror won't follow the judge's instructions about reasonable doubt. 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
1: WSVA's local AccuWeather for Harrisonburg and the Shenandoah Valley. A thunderstorm in spots this evening that could produce flash flooding and damaging winds, the low of 68. Then on Friday, hot and humid with clouds and sun. A couple of afternoon thunderstorms that could produce hail and damaging winds, the high 92. Mostly cloudy Saturday, not as warm but still humid. A spotty afternoon thunderstorm, the high of 81. Partly sunny, plus

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8: All right, let's go back. We got 1-844-2-McGraw, 1-844-262-4729. America at Night. We got phone calls. We got a whole bunch of text messages. Let's check in with Doug in Sheboygan, Wisconsin. Doug, what do you got for us tonight?
9: Yeah, last night you were talking about grilled cheese sandwiches. So I put mine in the oven. Put just a tinfoil down on a cookie sheet. Double cheese it. Comes out perfectly, about 5 to 10 minutes, melts in really good. And also, still wondering about that Andre Agassi story. Would like to hear that. He's really had an interesting life, including Barbra Streisand and Brooke Shields right there. That's very interesting.
8: All right, you want to hear the Agassi story? Carol wants to hear it. Doug wants to hear the Andre Agassi story. Let me see if I can tell this story. Okay, it's going back a number of years. Maybe, I don't know, 16, 17 years ago. No, actually, it even starts long before that. All right, here's the story. So, I've told you about my cousin, the writer, right? He's a very famous writer. His name is J.R. Moehringer. And very famous writer. But before he was a famous writer, he was just my cousin. And we would go and to the bar, and like two brothers, right? We grew up together, same household, same everything. Our mothers were sisters. We would get into arguments about sports. And, you know, one day we'd argue about the Mets, the next day we'd argue about Reggie Jackson, the next day we'd argue about whatever, right? That's what, back when you could disagree with and still like each other, right? Today you're not allowed to disagree with anybody, because if you disagree with them, you have to call them every name in the book. Anyway, so we were having a conversation, and in every time the conversation switched to tennis, the name Andre Agassi would show up. And I was a big McEnroe fan, but I didn't like Andre Agassi. I had no, oh my goodness, the image is everything. I just, for whatever reason, Andre Agassi rubbed me the wrong way. And we would get into these arguments. How can you like McEnroe and not like Agassi? And then they'll go back and forth. Okay, fine.

So that's the premise. Well, fast forward to, I don't know, 2005, 2006, maybe 2007. And my cousin writes the book, The Tender Bar. And it's a New York Times bestseller. And it's the story of his life, but it's our family. And it's his story, but it's our family.

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4: My name's Carl Weisecker, and I'm a mentor, a big brother with Big Brothers Big Sisters of Harrisonburg, Rockingham County. I've been a big brother three different times over the last 15 years. People ask me how much time it takes or why I became a big. It's really just a few hours a month. We always have a great time together. And I don't see it as something I have to do, it's something I get to do. And it isn't about time, it's about showing up. One kid, one consistent adult. I didn't choose to become a big brother because I had all the answers. I became a big brother because I saw the need and wanted to help. I've remained a big brother because the connections I've made and the experiences I've had go beyond what I can describe with words. To a kid who could benefit from some extra one-on-one time, new experiences, or someone to talk to, a few hours a month can really make a difference. Many local boys have been waiting over a year for a big brother. Will you join me? You can learn more about becoming a big at the local Big Brothers Big Sisters website, beabig.info.
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7: All right, that's going to be about it for us tonight. It is done. Josh Gilbert's going to be filling in for me tomorrow. I'm going to take a couple of days. Well, I've really just Friday night off. Spend some time with the fam. Maybe do a little barbecuing. Actually, that's exactly what I'm doing. They delivered my new grill tonight, and they're hooking it up tomorrow. And I will be grilling all weekend long. I will be doing. I'll be an American in every way, shape, or form. And going to make some ribs. Got a pretty good rib recipe. Have I told you about my rib recipe? It's way better than Terry Black's rib recipe. There's a barbecue company called Blue's Hog. And the owner of Blue's Hog, I think I told this story on the air. I was emceeing a barbecue festival one night. And I had so much barbecue and so much protein that I got the meat sweats. And I had to, like, sit down because I had so much barbecue. And so I'm walking out, and the owner of Blue's Hog whispers something in my ear, like the magic formula. And he goes, you know, you're welcome. And from then on, I have used his formula for my ribs. And dare I say that they're pretty good. I also learned that fall off the bone ribs is in championship barbecue is not what you want. You don't want the meat to fall off the bone. You want the meat to come off the bone as you eat it. It's a very different way to cook. But anyway, there you go. Josh is in tomorrow night. Thanks for putting up with me. As always, we'll be back Tuesday after Labor Day. Have a safe Labor Day. I need every listener I can get. Thanks for checking in. As always, good night, everybody. Yeah.

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1: Hello, this is Sheriff Brian Hutchison with the Rockingham County Sheriff's Office. We need your help to solve a residential grand larceny investigation we are currently working on. Sometime during the week of August 10th through the 15th, a garage at a residence on Cedar Run Trail in the Broadway area of the county was broken into. Forcible entry was made through a side door to the garage, and numerous items were stolen from inside, including two antique motorized bicycles, a six-wheel John Deere Gator, a steel chainsaw, as well as various other tools and equipment. The total loss and damages from this crime are estimated at over $20,000. We ask anyone who may have information about this investigation or any other crimes in our community to please call the Crime Solvers Hotline at 540-574-5050. Again, that number for Crime Solvers is 540-574-5050. All callers may remain anonymous upon request and are eligible for cash rewards. Thank you for your support.
2: Crime Solvers,

0: city to list former NFL players on the school's rosters. The ruling comes as the Southeastern Conference is suing Louisiana State University in federal court over LSU's push to have ex-NFL players on its football roster. I'm Dave Packer, ABC News.
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and the Shenandoah Valley. Through the overnight hours, it remains partly cloudy and humid. Some fog forming with the low reaching 68. Later on our Friday, a hot and humid day with clouds and sun. A couple of afternoon thunderstorms that could produce hail and damaging winds. The high 92. Mostly cloudy, not as hot but humid Saturday with a thunderstorm in spots. The high of 81. Partly

0: call at the tail end of the week in the mix. Oh, a skinny margarita would sound really good this long weekend because it's Labor Day weekend. And it may be you do the barbecue thing, you take a couple of extra days off, you chillax with the family, you play, I don't know, some pickleball, you watch some sports because across the board there's a ton, especially college football. And if you go to the movies, this is a childhood. This reminds me of my childhood because my brother texted me and he said, I really want to see this movie. And I said, what movie? Coyote versus Acme. You remember, don't you? Check it out.
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0: 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We do not condone any of the storylines depicted.
1: You remember the cartoons? Of course you do. Slapstick humor. It is set in kind of a hybrid world. We've seen this before, Jessica Rabbit, where cartoons and humans coexist. The story follows Wile E,

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5: ABC News, I'm Dave Packer. The Lindsey Clancy jury still deadlocked and set to resume deliberations after a dramatic day in court. The impasse is being blamed on a single holdout accused of refusing to follow the judge's instructions as they try to determine whether Clancy's criminally responsible for killing her children. The judge rejecting an attempt to remove that juror. U.S. casualties mounting in the war with Iran since late February. 18 American troops have been killed, nearly 800 wounded. And there were two intense rounds of attacks this week alone, but Vice President J.D. Vance says it's not a war.
6: I wouldn't call it a war. Right now, there is no active shooting. I recognize there have been places where this has flared up. Major combat operations, again, major combat operations lasted for about 6 weeks.
5: A 70-year-old woman is reportedly in critical condition after police near Daytona Beach say she entered their station and opened fire. She was wounded after leaving the building. This is ABC News.
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1: WSVA's local AccuWeather for Harrisonburg and the Shenandoah Valley. Through the overnight hours, it remains partly cloudy and humid. Some fog forming with the low reaching 68. Later on our Friday, a hot and humid day with clouds and sun. A couple of afternoon thunderstorms that could produce hail and damaging winds. The high 92. Mostly cloudy, not as hot but humid Saturday with a thunderstorm in spots. The high of 81. Partly sunny, pleasant and less humid Sunday with the high 79. I'm AccuWeather meteorologist Jason Caterina on WSVA.
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0: communities, with other veteran and military service organizations, with organizations like the VA.
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5: From ABC News, I'm Dave Packer. Jury deadlock in the Lindsey Clancy trial. Her defense attorney suggested a lone juror is not listening to the judge's instruction and is all that stands between the Massachusetts mother who killed her three children and a verdict of not guilty by reason of insanity.
6: The judge is expected to question that one holdout juror before the jury begins deliberations for a seventh day. The concern is the one holdout could cause a mistrial and force this whole emotional, gut-wrenching case to be replayed.
5: ABC's Aaron Katursky. The war against Iran has been driving up oil costs this week, feeding inflation concerns. According to Gas Buddy, the national average price of diesel fuel that powers the trucks hauling most of what we buy rising to a record $5.82 a gallon, up more than $2 from a year ago. The Trump administration making an urgent appeal to the Supreme Court to allow new postal service rules for mail-in ballots to take effect immediately. This after President Trump's executive order aimed at restricting access to voting by mail. A federal judge temporarily blocking the changes, and North Carolina will start sending out ballots tomorrow. State Board of Elections Director Sam Hayes.
7: These are active legal proceedings, and we will allow the courts to resolve them. Our responsibility is to monitor those developments and make sure that North Carolina counties have clear guidance if anything changes.
5: Former Venezuelan President Nicolas Maduro asking a federal judge to dismiss the drug trafficking case against him, claiming he's protected by head of state immunity. Women paying tribute to feminist icon Gloria Steinem, who died Wednesday at the age of 92. Nancy Cook is a member of the North Carolina chapter of the National Organization for Women.
8: It's very important in my life. I was a teenager in the 60s, and she opened up our eyes that there was more that we could do as women.
5: You're listening to ABC News.
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5: Severe weather is threatening Labor Day weekend from the upper Midwest to the Atlantic coast, with more bad storms coming. ABC senior meteorologist Lee Goldberg.
11: More severe storms, same places for the holiday travel rush tomorrow. Pittsburgh, D.C., into much of Virginia. And that storm zone that'll shift farther south into the Carolinas into Saturday. And finally, it's the comfort moving into the Great Lakes and Northeast. More comfortable temperatures for the holiday weekend, but the heat dome is intact across parts of the Midwest and the Deep South.
5: Gunshots ring out at a police department lobby in Florida. Police say the suspect who opened fire was a 70-year-old woman. ABC's Matt Rivers has more.
12: It all played out in Port Orange, Florida. And authorities say the suspect is a senior citizen, now identified as Linda G.

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1: WSVA's local AccuWeather for Harrisonburg and the Shenandoah Valley. Through the overnight hours, it remains partly cloudy and humid. Some fog forming with the low reaching 68. Later on our Friday, a hot and humid day with clouds and sun. A couple of afternoon thunderstorms that could produce hail and damaging winds. The high 92. Mostly cloudy, not as hot but humid Saturday with a thunderstorm in spots. The high of 81. Partly sunny, pleasant and less humid Sunday with the high 79. I'm AccuWeather meteorologist Jason Caterina on WSVA.
2: Now, it's Red Eye Radio. Gary McNamara and Eric Harley talk about everything from politics to social issues and news of the day. 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
3: All across America, we are Red Eye Radio. He is Eric Harley and I'm Gary McNamara. Good morning. Welcome. I got like 5 drops of rain yesterday. I'm not kidding. Just 5 drops. That was it.
4: Yeah.
3: I was looking out the back door and I went, are those drops of rain hitting the pool surface? The moat surface?
4: Mm-hmm.
3: And I was like, wow. And I ran out to the front to see if it was, you know, sticking to the driveway. There was nothing. And I went back and it was gone. That's it. I mean, it didn't rain for more than 10 seconds.
4: Yeah.
3: and it really wasn't rain. So that doesn't count because it's not significant rainfall.
4: It doesn't get the pavement wet. There's no measured precipitation. I had the same event about 3 weeks ago on a Saturday night, just north of here on I-35. Over the Lake Louisville Bridge southbound, 11:28 p.m. I looked down at my clock just to make sure I could make note of it. For about 10 to 12 seconds, good rain to the point that I had to turn on my windshield wipers. I was like, oh, man, I'm impressed. And then I got to the other side of the bridge. It was over. It was like, I mean, I don't know where it came from, too. I was like looking up at, you know, at the sky, and it didn't look like it was just a stray shower that hovered only like half of the bridge, basically. And that's the only rain I've experienced in a long time. It's been a while.
3: And then up in the Western New York, Southern America, I mean, Southern Ontario, I'm getting that mixed up. Mm. Southern Ontario region, they got pounded. I mean, they got the rain that Western New York got last night. Mm-hmm. There are streets that I've never seen flooded before that looked like it had 2-3 feet of rain in Buffalo.
4: Yeah.
3: I mean, it was, rain, of a river going down the street.
4: Yeah.
3: I'm like, whoa. And yesterday, when I woke up, because I knew they were really getting hit hard.
4: Right.
3: I don't know if you saw it, the one stadium, the concert stadium in Toronto,
4: was just
3: devastated. The stands, I mean, whatever hit that, I mean, they just said it was thunderstorms. I'm like, that's a pretty severe thunderstorm and winds if it did that. But around I saw my cousin who lives right around the corner from my dad's house. I saw that they had trees down, and I, you know, called my dad's house, you know, wanting to talk to my sister and brother, and nobody picked up. And I'm like, oh no, what's going on? And it's like everyone I tried contact, you know, 3 different phone numbers, texted them, nothing. I'm like, oh no. And they were just, my brother was busy outside taking down a limb from a tree that cracked and putting it in the back, but they were all right. But man, they were getting pounded. I think it was record rainfall for parts of Western New York. I think it was near Batavia, New York, that they saw a tornado, but really, they were getting the kind of storms that we get here.
4: Yeah.
3: You know, like in March or April or May. Yeah. Sometimes we get them in the fall
4: occasionally. Yeah. We've had a tornado. What was it? December 26th?
3: December 26th, yeah.
4: Just east of here.
3: That was horrible.
4: One of my friends, his house was the only one standing on the entire street he lives on. And after that tornado, and I mean, virtually untouched except for his fence. And it was, which was crazy. It shows you how unpredictable they are even when they touch the ground and you get the warning. I was reading about the Nepal floods and a story about a principal in Nepal.

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1: ABC News, I'm Dave Packer. Jury deadlock in the Lindsey Clancy trial. Her defense attorney suggested a lone juror is not listening to the judge's instruction and is all that stands between the Massachusetts mother who killed her three children and a verdict of not guilty by reason of insanity.
2: The judge is expected to question that one holdout juror before the jury begins deliberations for a seventh day. The concern is the one holdout could cause a mistrial and force this whole emotional, gut-wrenching case to be replayed.
1: ABC's Aaron Katursky. According to Gas Buddy, the national average price of diesel fuel rising to a record $5.82 a gallon, up more than $2 from a year ago. President Trump poised to break ground on a massive triumphal arch in the nation's capital even before getting final approval from a federal review panel. The Interior Secretary announced excavation work for the 250-foot gilded arch will begin.

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1: ABC News, I'm Dave Packer. The Lindsey Clancy jury still deadlocked and set to resume deliberations after a dramatic day in court. The impasse is being blamed on a single holdout accused of refusing to follow the judge's instructions as they try to determine whether Clancy's criminally responsible for killing her children. The judge rejecting an attempt to remove that juror. U.S. casualties mounting in the war with Iran since late February. 18 American troops have been killed, nearly 800 wounded. And there were two intense rounds of attacks this week alone, but Vice President J.D. Vance says it's not a war.
2: I wouldn't call it a war. Right now, there is no active shooting. I recognize there have been places where this has flared up. Major combat operations, again, major combat operations lasted for about 6 weeks.
1: A 70-year-old woman is reportedly in critical condition after police near Daytona Beach say she entered their station and opened fire. She was wounded.

0: Okay, today's plan, in, out, 5 minutes. Okay, new plan. Just a quick look around. No touching anything. Okay, just picking it up to see it. Okay, well, this is not on my list, but that's okay. Well, neither's that, but neither's that. Wait, how did this get in my hand? You know what? All this is coming home with me.
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1: WSVA's local AccuWeather for Harrisonburg and the Shenandoah Valley. Through the overnight hours, it remains partly cloudy and humid. Some fog forming with the low reaching 68. Later on our Friday, a hot and humid day with clouds and sun. A couple of afternoon thunderstorms that could produce hail and damaging winds, the high 92. Mostly cloudy, not as hot but humid Saturday with a thunderstorm in spots, the high of 81. Partly sunny, pleasant and less humid Sunday with the high 79. I'm AccuWeather meteorologist Jason Caterina on WSVA.
2: Now, it's Red Eye Radio. Gary McNamara and Eric Hurley talk about everything from politics to social issues and news of the day. 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
3: All across America, we are Red Eye Radio. He is Eric Hurley, and I'm Gary McNamara. Welcome and good morning.
4: Hi.
3: Wow, talking about, we did mention Maria Bartiromo and the fact that she's gone from Fox News. And, you know, the stories that are out there, all source stories.
4: Yeah.
3: And right. And both sides are really reporting it. You see even, you know, Republican influencers, you know, saying that she wanted to talk about when the president spoke, what was it, in late July, and talked about the Chinese interfering in the elections.
4: Right, right.
3: And we had said, you need to explain it. It really never did. Never went into specific details. Never got any.
4: Right, right.
3: And the story is apparently she wanted to cover it. Or maybe the producer wanted to cover. I don't know what, you know, we don't know the specifics of it. And, you know, Fox told her, no, you're not. Now, I don't know what the story was about. You know, what she was going to do on the story. We have no idea. The problem is, cause, you know, you and I were, the first thing I thought of, cause we think of the business side of it first. And we're like, oh, okay, she was let go. She just signed a contract last year. They all signed guaranteed contracts.
4: Yeah, right.
3: At that level, you sign a guaranteed contract.
4: Right.
3: So nobody's going to let you go unless it's for cause.
4: Right.
3: And, you know, to sit there and say, I think I want to cover this story. And you say no. You say, well, I have editorial control of my show.
4: Yeah.
3: You know, that's... You can't fire me for cause on that. Apparently, I mean, everyone's reporting this. Mm-hmm. Again, if it's true, that would be the cause if it's true. And we have not heard from her side yet on it. And that is she shared a text with the White House. An internal text with the White House.
4: Yeah.
3: That'll get you fired from any media organization.
4: Yeah. If you share anything internal.
3: Yes.
4: Technically with anyone outside your organization.
3: Yeah.
4: Most organizations have a very clear rules about that.
3: Yeah.
4: If you're talking about an internal memo, if it's something that hasn't been shared publicly. Because they are a publicly traded company. You know, about the company. If it's an internal memo not shared with the public, that could be cause.
3: Yeah. And if that's what it is, that would be the official reason. If that's true, that would be the official reason for being fired. I tell you, though, that's, you know, and that was the first thing Eric and I thought of the business thing. We thought, well, they all got guaranteed contracts.
4: Yeah.
3: This sounds like she got fired for cause. What would the cause be? It would have to be. And then that part of it came out because we're like, well, I don't understand the debate. If you're having a debate about what you're going to talk about with the producers and management, you know, if they fire you, they got to pay you for the rest of the contract. Nobody really wants to do that.
4: Right.
3: And so I will say one thing, though, because it's the first. I am so glad I'm in this side of the business. This is one of the reasons that Eric and I would never want to do TV.
4: Mm-hmm.
3: The fact that you've got to run it up and down the line, anything that you talk about.
4: Yeah. Well, it's, and if they have their own agenda,

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1: Did you know that the Bible book of Revelation contains 404 verses and over 270 of those verses are quotes from the Old Testament? 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
1: ABC News, I'm Dave Packard. During Thursday's White House briefing, Vice President J.D. Vance said he wouldn't call the conflict with Iran a war, saying there's no active shooting. Reaction from Democratic Congressman James Walkinshaw.
2: Well, I'd like to hear him say that to the families of the 800 service members who have been killed and wounded. It's a war and it's a quagmire. We are absolutely stuck. We are stuck because there was no clear strategy from the beginning. And the American people are paying the cost of that at the pump, at the grocery store, and elsewhere.
1: The Trump administration making an urgent appeal to the Supreme Court to allow new postal service rules for mail-in ballots to take effect immediately. A federal judge temporarily blocking the changes. Meanwhile, North Carolina starts sending out ballots tomorrow. The jury in the Lindsey Clancy murder trial still deadlocked. The four persons saying one juror

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2: By the way, we are out next week. Our friend Dan Mandis will be here keeping you company, keeping you updated on everything, and controlling the conversation and all the greatness that comes out of Dan Mandis when he's here. Our fans, our friends, our listeners, our family, pretty much everybody loves Dan. And we thank him. We love Dan. And he's a Marconi Award winner for a reason. And he's going to be here. Again, we think the company has something on him. That's why he's forced to do the show while we're gone. But we're honored to have him here nonetheless. So we'll be back Sunday night, a week from Sunday night, which is the morning of Monday the 14th, halfway through September, about, what, roughly seven weeks from the election. 7 weeks and a day, I think, from the election. Oof. Wow. That's going to be crazy.
1: I know.
2: Yeah.

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1: ABC News, I'm Dave Packer. The Lindsey Clancy jury still deadlocked and set to resume deliberations after a dramatic day in court. The impasse is being blamed on a single holdout accused of refusing to follow the judge's instructions as they try to determine whether Clancy's criminally responsible for killing her children. The judge rejecting an attempt to remove that juror. U.S. casualties mounting in the war with Iran since late February. 18 American troops have been killed, nearly 800 wounded. And there were two intense rounds of attacks this week alone, but Vice President J.D. Vance says it's not a war.
2: I wouldn't call it a war. Right now, there is no active shooting. I recognize there have been places where this has flared up. Major combat operations, again, major combat operations lasted for about 6 weeks.
1: A 70-year-old woman is reportedly in critical condition after police near Daytona Beach say she entered their station and opened fire. She was wounded.

0: fire. She was wounded after leaving the building. This is ABC News.
1: WSVA's local AccuWeather for Harrisonburg and the Shenandoah Valley. A thunderstorm in spots this evening that could produce flash flooding and damaging winds, the low of 68. Then on Friday, hot and humid with clouds and sun, couple of afternoon thunderstorms that could produce hail and damaging winds, the high 92. Mostly cloudy Saturday, not as warm but still humid, a spotty afternoon thunderstorm, the high of 81. Partly sunny, plus...
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0: 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We're here nightly. Eric Harley and Gary McNamara on Red Eye Radio.
1: And he is Eric Harley and I'm Gary McNamara. Got a great audio cut from a Democrat debate last night coming up in 1 minute.
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1: We had some fun yesterday, and it was when I don't even know how we got to it yesterday, because we had played the audio cut earlier this week about AOC when they asked, would you date a conservative?
2: Yeah.
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0: car while Ross was out of the state on vacation. Court documents reportedly show that investigators believe Ross used Adderall from his own prescription in the alleged plot. I'm Clayton Neville.
1: 19 after. Massive job cuts at Volkswagen when America in the Morning continues after these messages.

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2: ABC News, I'm Sherry Preston. 9 days after devastating flooding in Nepal, two people have been pulled alive from one of those hydropower tunnels, and they say there are more people alive down there as well. 1,200 were killed in the flooding, thousands still unaccounted for. Pressed on how long the war might last, Vice President J.D. Vance filling in as press secretary and telling reporters at the White House,
3: "I wouldn't call it a war. Right now, there is no active shooting. I recognize there have been places where this has flared up. Major combat operations, again, major combat operations lasted for about 6 weeks.
2: The price of diesel fuel hitting a record high, $5.85 a gallon on average. The Iran war disrupting the flow of fuel worldwide. Gas prices more than a dollar more than they were last Labor Day. 18 service members have been killed and hundreds more wounded in the fighting. Some 50,000 service members also just getting notices they will be deployed to the Middle East or have their deployments extended to March. This is ABC News.
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4: No accidents, no delays here in the Valley or in Central Virginia, but if you're seeing it and we're not saying it, call the WSBA Traffic and News Tip Line 540-214-2500 and let us know.
5: WSVA's local AccuWeather for Harrisonburg in the Shenandoah Valley. Some patchy fog this morning, otherwise partly sunny and hot with a couple of afternoon thunderstorms that could produce hail and damaging winds, a high of 93. Partly cloudy, some fog late tonight too, humid with the low down to 68. For Saturday, mostly cloudy, not as hot but still humid with an afternoon thunderstorm in spots, the high of 83. Partly sunny, pleasant and less humid on Sunday with the high of 77. I'm AccuWeather meteorologist Jason Caterina on WSVA.
4: 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We have 67 and mostly clear skies here at WSVA. WSVA time is 5:32.
6: For News Talk 92.1 and 550 WSVA, I'm Lyndon Kaiser. The impact of Wednesday's shooting at Westwood Hills Elementary School sent shockwaves from area students and parents to school administrators outside the Waynesboro Public School System. Harrisonburg City Schools Chief of Staff Sal Romero said yesterday on early mornings that when news of the incident began to emerge, the division made sure essential information from law enforcement on the scene in Waynesboro made it to concerned parents in Harrisonburg.
7: We make sure that we inform our community, our staff, and our families. We send out communications in the middle of the day to let them know that this was going on and that we were in communication with HPD and that we knew that we, at that point, we were not in any imminent danger.
6: Romero says the healing process for students directly impacted by the shooting will require parents to trust schools, for school counselors and psychologists to be well-trained, and for students to feel free to express their feelings. A phone scam involving impersonations of law enforcement officers is once again making the rounds in the Valley. Authorities say they have received reports of scammers who claim to be with the Harrisonburg Police Department contacting residents demanding they report to the department for missing jury duty. HPD has released a statement emphasizing that they do not handle legal matters like jury duty over the phone or accept money to resolve them and will never call community members to demand payment, gift cards, mobile app payments, or bank information over the phone. Anyone who receives a suspicious call should hang up, refrain from making any payments, and contact local law enforcement. The Virginia Department of Agriculture and Consumer Services held a groundbreaking ceremony this week for the Virginia Regional Animal Health Laboratories expansion. Virginia Secretary of Agriculture and Forestry Katie Frazier spoke at the event and said these improvements to the animal health labs are critical to safeguard the agriculture industry, which contributes $80 billion to the economy.
8: By upgrading this infrastructure, expanding lab testing throughout, modernizing diagnostic technologies, and lab support system that directly supports our livestock, poultry, and food safety systems across Virginia.
6: Frazier added that at a time when pressures are continuing to mount on animal health professionals, livestock and poultry industries, and consumer protections, these investments cannot be coming at a better time. As families gear up for final summer adventures, the Virginia Department of Transportation

0: Transportation encourages motorists to plan ahead, stay alert, and keep safety top of mind throughout the Labor Day holiday weekend. Spokesman Ken Slack says VDOT will be suspending many highway work zones and lifting most lane closures on interstates and other major roads throughout the Commonwealth from noon today until Tuesday, September 8th.
1: We can't do it everywhere. Like if we're doing a bridge replacement or something like that, we've got concrete barrier in place. We can't just move that for a couple of days. But where we can, we lift those lane closures to help smooth holiday travel to get you over the river and through the woods a little quicker.
0: Slack adds for folks to check out the department's travel advisories for latest alerts around the state on their website. And finally, multi-award-winning journalist Jim Acosta has been named as the keynote speaker of the Harrisonburg-Rockingham Democratic Committee's annual Labor Day celebration dinner. Acosta will join Democratic 6th District congressional candidate Beth Macy and Democratic U.S. Senator Mark Warner for the event. Acosta, a CNN senior White House correspondent, is a James Madison University graduate and has received the Ronald Carrier Distinguished Alumni Award, which is the JMU Alumni Association's highest honor. The event is at 6 o'clock Sunday evening at the Hotel Madison Shenandoah Grand Ballroom. For News Talk 92.1 and 550 WSVA, I'm Lyndon Kaiser.
2: You missed the most important part. WSVA newsman.
0: And he was a WSVA newsman.
2: That's right. For, I think, 2 years he worked for us. So, yeah.
0: Way to go, Jim.
2: Yes, indeed. Hey, good morning. Welcome into early mornings here on WSVA. It is Friday morning. It's a book fair Friday. So we got a chance for you to win tickets for the Green Valley Book Fair coming up a little later this morning. Not tickets, a $25 gift card. But I got tickets on my mind because this was dropped in my lap yesterday. Tomorrow night, Hotel California, the original Eagles tribute, is happening at the Shenandoah Valley Music Festival in Orkney Springs.
0: Ooh.
2: And these guys are really well-known, travel all across the country, one of the biggest Eagles tribute bands in the country. They're going to be at the, with special guest Robbie Lyman. I should definitely mention that. They're going to be at the Shenandoah Valley Music Festival in Orkney Springs coming up tomorrow night at 7 p.m. We have got tickets. Somebody could not use the tickets that we gave them, so they said, please give them away. So we've got
0: them. Wow.
2: We'll give them away a little later this morning. To see, you will need to pick them up today, but we'll have them at the front desk here. So, yeah, just got those handed to me yesterday. So I'm going to be giving those away a little later this morning.
0: Ooh, that's
2: too.
0: Pretty exciting for you.
2: That's
0: your
2: right.
0: Friday.
2: If you love the Eagles, and a lot of people love their music, I mean, if you think about it, it's sort of like a greatest hits tour, be it a tribute band or if it was the Eagles, these days. I mean, well, all the hits that they've had over the years. So that's coming up a little later here on WSVA's Early Mornings. Up next, the heat and humidity about to go away. Humidity about to go
0: really?
2: Away.
0: Really?
2: Yes. After today, it'll start to disappear.
0: That was like a grand finale yesterday at the end of the day in Weir's Cave.
2: We had one of those, too.
0: It was very humid.
2: We had a light show last night. Didn't get in. I don't think we got much additional rain, but we did get we had like a half inch, I think, but all together. But we had just a big light show going on at last night. So,
0: oh man,
2: lots of thunder and lightning, very, very frightening. So, but it'll be going away too.

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3: Happy birthday wishes going out today to Amanda Claypool, Debbie Berry, also to Sarah Scheip, to Tom Duca, to Emily Keister, and to Betty Howdyshell, Tink Campbell, Jonathan Morris, Kristen Chu. 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Also to Megan Lotz, Ruthie Snyder, Carol Moyers. 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
3: We have an accident in the northern end of the valley. This is on Route 55 in Shenandoah County. If you're traveling west on 55 out of Strasburg, an accident near the interchange with Laurel Hill Way, which is Route 754. Do not have details on any lane closures in that area, but we did want to make you aware of that. It does look like traffic is backed up about a quarter of a mile right now. Again, that's on Route 55 eastbound. Actually, I said heading out of Strasburg, but actually, if you're heading into the Strasburg area from Star Tannery this morning, that accident could slow you down. And if you're seeing it and we're not saying it, call the WSBA Traffic and News Tip Line 540-214-2500 and let us know. WSVA's local AccuWeather for Harrisonburg and the Shenandoah Valley. Some patchy fog around this morning. Partly sunny and hot today. Some thunderstorms possible this afternoon. And the National Weather Service says there is a possibility we could see some severe thunderstorms in the area that would bring hail and damaging wind gusts. High today at 90 to 95. Winds will be northwest at 4 to 8 miles per hour. Partly cloudy with fog late tonight, the low down to 68. And tomorrow, mostly cloudy and humid with a couple of thunderstorms and spots. The high tomorrow at 83. On Sunday, partly sunny and less humid, high 77. Monday, a couple of showers possible early in the day, partly sunny with a high at 78. And next Tuesday, a couple of morning showers, partly sunny and 83. 66 and mostly clear here at News Talk 92.1 and 550 WSBA. WSBA time, 545. Welcome to WSVA Spotlight on Valley Agriculture. On today's program, we're continuing our conversation with Eric Fitzgerald, who is in charge of the Ag program at Blue Ridge Community College and also the advisor to the Blue Ridge Community College Collegiate FFA chapter. Being at the National FFA Convention, did you discover that there were other chapters throughout the country that were not aware that there's a college program? It's not just for middle and high school?
4: Absolutely. Yeah, it was funny because we had a lot of students

0: stop by to talk with our students, and they wanted to know, you know, what their association was with FFA. And they were kind of amazed to learn that there is an option. You know, we have alumni chapters throughout Virginia and even the nation that support FFA. But at the collegiate level, there's also chapters like we have. And it does give students a chance to kind of continue working with the FFA mission. They don't necessarily compete in contests and those types of things. But again, you know, the whole thing about FFA is that we want folks to be agriculturally literate. We want to continue the service work in the agriculture community that we've been doing and the students are used to doing throughout their high school years. So it's just continuation. And yes, students were surprised that that's an option.
1: And I'm sure if you are a student and you're listening to this, you're getting ready maybe to graduate from high school, you're thinking that your next step is Blue Ridge Community College. They're going to want to call or get some information from you, Eric, to find out about how they can be part of the Blue Ridge Community College FFA.
0: Sure. So what they can do, Frank, is they can call us. I'm going to give you my cell phone number. Is that okay?
1: Sure, that's fine.
0: Sure. So they can call me at 540-830-2674. I'll be glad to come by their school and talk to them, or they can come to campus and we can talk, or they can just go to www.brcc.edu and click on search for agriculture and all of our offerings will come up and it'll tell them how to get involved. Frank, you know, one of the things that we're really trying to do right now is expand our program. We have about 60 students right now in the program in one form or another, and we want to grow that program because we're hoping that Blue Ridge will become a premier school if you want to study agriculture, and especially if you don't want to go away from home or if you want to go somewhere else, this is a great place to start, and then further with a four-year degree down the road. So absolutely, we welcome calls and visits all the time.
1: We mention a lot of times when talking about Blue Ridge Community College that it may be the start or the next step toward a four-year college. You've got an automatic connection there to Virginia Tech, which is part of the Blue Ridge FFA. So I guess there's a connection there that maybe you could go on from Blue Ridge to Tech or another ag school throughout the country.
0: Yeah, sure. Some of our students do that. And, you know, in Virginia, the options for ag, if you want a four-year degree, or Virginia Tech, and then we work also with Virginia State down in Petersburg. We work with Ferrum, and also we've been doing some work with WVU, and all of those schools welcome our students. We're really trying to push ag because, you know, sometimes we don't do the best job of getting students interested in agriculture unless they're in those FFA programs. So one of our goals is to really kind of reach out to all students and say, hey, there are good opportunities in ag, whether you just want to study some ag, have some ag classes, you just want to take a two-year associate program, or if you want to go on to a four-year college, you can start right here for sure.
1: And if you are a part of a business or something that would like to support FFA, I'm sure you'd be happy to talk to those as sponsors or maybe helping out with some of the events and some of the special things that you have coming up in the years ahead.
0: Oh, absolutely. Yeah, our business community is tremendously supportive. And if anyone's looking for a way to support ag and the youth in agriculture and young adults, boy, just contact us because we certainly can do that. We also are starting to get calls from employers, Frank, which really is exciting, looking for students who have a background in agriculture. And so we've been able to kind of funnel some of those students into some pretty good positions in the area.
1: Well, Eric, thank you for being with us today. And if you need anything from us, feel free to give me a call and we'll talk about Blue Ridge Community College's FFA in the future.
0: Absolutely. And Frank, you're welcome to come down too. In fact, we can even enroll you in a class if you want.
1: Okay. Eric Fitzgerald, and his number, if you want to contact him about the FFA chapter at Blue Ridge Community College, is 540-830-2674, or just go to brcc.edu and search out FFA and the ag courses that are available at Blue Ridge Community College. I'm Frank Wilk, and that's today's WSBA Spotlight on Valley Agriculture.
2: 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And coming up next, we'll check in with Dave Riggert and get an update on sports.
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1: WSBA's local AccuWeather for Harrisonburg and the Shenandoah Valley, starting out with some patchy fog in parts of the valley this morning. Look for partly sunny, hot today, and some thunderstorms possible this afternoon. There's a chance those thunderstorms could reach severe levels with hail and damaging winds. The high today from 90 to 95. Winds will be northwest at 4 to 8 miles per hour. Partly cloudy, fog tonight with a low at 68. Mostly cloudy and not as hot tomorrow. Still humid. A thunderstorm in spots with a high at 83. Sunday and Labor Day Monday, partly sunny, less humid, upper 70s each day. Right now, 66 and mostly clear. WSBA time is 5:54.
2: Let's take a look at sports. I am Dave Brigger. The Billy Napier era for James Madison football begins tomorrow as the Dukes host Liberty inside Bridgeforth Stadium.
3: A healthy respect for their identity in all three phases. And you pair that with the unknown, and you pair that with the personnel they have, given the resources that they have. So James is a good football coach. For an opener, there's a lot of twists and turns that come with this one for sure. You know, I think opening games like this are, hey, a quarter in, what are we getting? And then it really tests your staff in that regard. So it'll be a game of adjustments early in particular.
2: JMU and Liberty will kick off at noon on Saturday inside Bridgeforth Stadium. Our pregame begins at 11 o'clock right here on WSVA and online at rocktownnow.com. The Bridgewater College football team opens its season tonight as they travel to Stevenson over in Maryland. Eagles head coach Scott Lim expects a challenge.
4: A physical unit for sure. As we look through, they're too deep. It's a lot of seniors and juniors. And so up front on their offensive line, they return all five starters that played against us a year ago. That pays off, especially in this time of year, especially for the limited time that we get at our level with our players as you roll into a new season.
2: Bridgewater will kick off at Stevenson coming up this evening at 7 o'clock. 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Elsewhere around the area tonight, Rocktown's on the road. They play at Stanton. Turner Ashby entertains Rockbridge County. Broadway plays host to Strasburg. East Rockingham's at home against Central. Riverheads plays host to Alta Vista. Waynesboro goes to Monticello. Luray entertains Stewartstrap. Fort Defiance is at Clark County. And Page County plays host to Perry McClure. In high school volleyball last night, Harrisonburg lost to Central in four sets, while Spotswood beat Western Albemarle 3-1. East Rockingham swept Page County. Fort Defiance beat Allegheny 3-1. Stewartstrap swept Riverheads. Buffalo Gap outlasted Stanton in five sets. Wilson Memorial beat Rockbridge County 3-0. And Strasburg swept Stonewall Jackson. The James Madison volleyball team lost in four sets at number 19 North Carolina last night. Kennedy Lewisell led the Dukes with 15 kills as they dropped to 2-1 this season. JMU will stay in Chapel Hill and play a neutral site match against Colorado State tomorrow. Tomorrow at noon. And the James Madison women's soccer team had its game last night with Georgetown canceled due to inclement weather. It's the second game this fall for the Dukes that they have had to cancel. JMU sits at 1-3 and they are back at home on Sunday against UNC Greensboro at 1 o'clock. That's a look at sports. I'm Dave Riggert.
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5: Today we have a special report from Rod Bain at the U.S. Department of Agriculture concerning crop and livestock prices.
8: Farm producers received less price-wise for their commodities in July, per USDA's latest look at the Ag Prices Index report. Overall, growers received 4.1% less than the previous month, with declines in prices received both in the crop and livestock production indexes. The almost 6% decrease in what crop producers received price-wise was the result of a 32% month-over-month reduction in the index for vegetable and

0: Former NFL quarterback ready to plead guilty after a fight last year put a man in the hospital.
1: A major development in the criminal assault case against former New York Jets quarterback Mark Sanchez. The former NFL star now filing a motion to plead guilty days before his trial was set to begin. He's accused of attacking a truck driver in Indianapolis last fall, a fight that left him pepper sprayed and stabbed multiple times.
0: Police say Sanchez was drunk and that the fight was over a parking space. A candidate running for a seat in the Missouri State House has been charged with planting drugs in his opponent's car. ABC's Chuck Sievertson has some details.
2: Thomas Ross, candidate for Missouri House District 161, allegedly had his then-campaign manager plant cocaine in the car of his primary opponent, Louise Secker. Ross won the Republican primary and is currently running for state Senate. Court papers say Ross allegedly hatched the scheme in June. The former campaign manager provided the FBI with an audio recording of Ross, where they allegedly discussed the plot, with Ross quoted saying, "If you can pull it off, pull it off."
0: The latest part of the world dealing with dangerous haze caused by wildfires is Malaysia. An emergency declared today as the air pollution index soared and schools are closed because of the smoke. And we're learning that about 100,000 homes across the Washington, D.C. area are without power right now because of overnight storms in which wind gusts were more than 60 miles an hour. I'm Sherry Preston, ABC News.
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5: No accidents, no delays here in the Valley or in Central Virginia right now. But if you're seeing it and we're not saying it, call the WSBA Traffic and News Tip Line at 540-214-2500 and let us know.
6: WSVA's local AccuWeather for Harrisonburg and the Shenandoah Valley. Some patchy fog this morning, otherwise partly sunny and hot with a couple of afternoon thunderstorms that could produce hail and damaging winds, a high of 93. Partly cloudy, some fog late tonight too, humid with the low down to 68. For Saturday, mostly cloudy, not as hot but still humid with an afternoon thunderstorm in spots, the high of 83. Partly sunny, pleasant and less humid on Sunday with the high of 77. I'm AccuWeather meteorologist Jason Caterina on WSVA.
5: 66 and mostly clear skies here at WSVA. 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
7: For News Talk 92.1 and 550 WSVA, I'm Lyndon Kaiser. The Westwood Hills Elementary School shooter was a former student of the school. During Wednesday afternoon's press conference, Waynesboro Public School Superintendent Dr. Jeffrey Castle distanced 19-year-old shooter Anthony Ignatiadis Isabel from the division.
8: I can confirm that the suspect was not a student of Waynesboro schools and had not attended Waynesboro High School.
7: However, Assistant Superintendent Ryan Barber confirmed to Augusta Free Press that the shooter had been formally enrolled in Waynesboro Public Schools, attending Westwood Hills Elementary in grades kindergarten through third and fifth grade, and Kate Collins Middle School in grades 6 through 8. No word yet for that omission on Wednesday. A phone scam involving impersonations of law enforcement officers is once again making the rounds in the Valley. Authorities say they have received reports of scammers who claim to be with the Harrisonburg Police Department, contacting residents demanding they report to the department for missing jury duty. HPD has released a statement emphasizing that they do not handle legal matters like jury duty over the phone or accept money to resolve them, and will never call community members to demand payment, gift cards, mobile app payments, or bank information over the phone. Anyone who receives a suspicious call should hang up, refrain from making any payments, and contact local law enforcement. Earlier this week, the Virginia Department of Agriculture and Consumer Services broke ground on an expansion of its regional

0: Animal Health Laboratory in Harrisonburg. Jeff Ishii has the details.
1: Virginia Secretary of Agriculture and Forestry Katie Fraser joined state and local officials as well as industry leaders on Wednesday for a groundbreaking ceremony at the Harrisonburg Regional Animal Health Laboratory. Secretary Fraser said the facility on Mount Clinton Pike, it plays a vital role in providing diagnostic testing services for veterinary practitioners, food manufacturers, and agricultural producers. She said animal agriculture is a significant portion of Virginia's overall economy.
2: It's about $80 billion worth of economic impact just from the animal and poultry industry, livestock and poultry industries across the Commonwealth every single year.
1: Virginia Secretary of Agriculture and Forestry, Katie Fraser. In Harrisonburg, I'm Jeff Ishii for WSVA News.
0: Thanks, Ish. Virginia State Police troopers will be on the roads in numbers over the Labor Day holiday weekend, using their presence to stress safety. Spokesman Matt Demline says while traffic fatalities are down this year, there are 18 fatalities in Virginia during there were 18 fatalities in Virginia during Independence Day holiday.
3: Virginia State Police is pleased that we continue to see the number of fatalities decrease, although we want that number at zero. However, we are still seeing too many people not buckling up when they are in a vehicle. It can save lives. Please wear a seatbelt to make this a safe rest of the holiday season.
0: Preliminary data shows as of August 31st, there have been 480 fatalities on Virginia roads this year compared to 542 during the same period last year. Demline says state police will enact Operation CARE, which stands for Crash Awareness Reduction Effort, from today through midnight Monday. West Virginia's total general revenue fund collections for August were $449 million, which exceeded estimates by $34 million, or nearly 8.5%. Governor Patrick Morrissey stated that for the fiscal year to date, the total collections of $838 million exceeded the estimate by $46 million, or nearly 6%. Morrissey said in a statement that West Virginia continues to outperform expectations, with revenues ahead of estimates just 2 months into the fiscal year. Personal income tax collections, which is the largest individual fund component, were $169 million in August. For News Talk 92.1 and 550 WSVA, I'm Lyndon Kaiser.
4: Thank you, Lyndon. 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
5: And it is early mornings for a Friday morning. Let me calculate here. I believe it is the fourth day of September. I'm Joe Britt, along with Frank Wilt, Jacqueline Dobrin, Lyndon Kaiser, Dave Riggert, and Jeff Ishii. It is the Friday before a long holiday weekend. And did you know that there are people, and I'm not sure where this comes from, who have second thoughts about Labor Day weekend?
4: Second thoughts?
5: Yeah. So 4% of Americans didn't think there would be a Labor Day this year.
4: Why?
5: I assume because it was so late in the year.
4: Oh.
5: But in a survey conducted 2 weeks ago, 66% of Americans knew when Labor Day would be celebrated. It's this coming Monday. It's always the first Monday in September. It's been that way for 132 years. But 4% of the people said they didn't think we were celebrating Labor Day this year. Didn't think we were celebrating it at all. Americans also aren't sure what Labor Day means. 18% wrongly believe it is meant to commemorate the founding of labor unions, while 9% thought it was the official start of autumn. 6% believe it's meant to celebrate the signing of the Constitution. And 4% think that it honors the end of World War II. Lord. The good news is 61% of Americans got it right. Labor Day is a salute to the contributions and achievements of American workers.

0: But naturally, people love the idea of three-day weekends, regardless of why they're happening. 64% agree that every weekend should be 3 days long, and 38% strongly agree with that. Oh, my. See, I told you, there was a whole bunch of folks who thought last weekend was Labor Day weekend. And I've run into people who have been, let's see, what's the perfect word to describe this? It's just, it's been out of sync this week. I had somebody tell me that they weren't doing the things they normally do, getting ready for a three-day weekend, because they were stunned. That was the word one person used. They were stunned. They thought it was last Monday. And then found out, what do you mean it's the 7th?
1: Yes.
0: It is the 7th.
2: Doesn't take a lot to confuse some people.
0: No. Well, you know, you get a sense or feel from where these holidays happen. You know, and you don't even think about it.
2: Yeah, I think you sense, like Memorial Day, you always sense it's the end of May. Mm-hmm. You know, Labor Day is always the end of August and the beginning of May, the end of August, beginning of September. And then when it's not there, you think it's something happened.
0: Yeah.
2: We just stopped doing it.
0: Who took our Labor Day?
2: Where'd they stick it?
0: When are we going to celebrate it? Or they just assume it's one of these things that have changed, and they missed it. But what is the interesting thing is they take certain surveys around certain holidays every year. And the one they take every year around Labor Day does revolve around labor unions. Labor unions are more popular now than they have ever been, except for one period in American history. And that's when labor unions were basically born, back in the 20s and the 30s. They have these nasty little problems, like people going to jobs and being killed on a regular basis, mm-hmm. working in just horrible conditions. And that led to the rising of labor unions. And hey, you know, we all like our jobs and we like to get paid, but you don't have to risk your life to get that paycheck. And that's, labor unions were born to fight for the American worker, and in a lot of ways for the working conditions that they find themselves in, but also just to avoid something pretty basic, like not dying on your job or not being put in very risky situations, and that there were certain protections and certain things that were done to protect your security, your safety of you and your fellow workers. So that's the only other time in American history when labor unions are more popular than they are today. Which, to me, is interesting because I'm trying to figure out exactly why. I don't know if it's pushback against AI and the elimination of certain jobs. You have a moment in history now. Offhand, I can't think of any industry that is not looking for people. We see it here at the radio station. I've mentioned this before. I've been doing radio a long time. And there was a long period of time when nobody ever spent money on radio advertising for employees. And now it has just spiraled and increased dramatically in the last couple of years. We have lots of customers who are doing that. Combination of things. One, because newspapers are drying up and blowing away and nobody's reading them. And also, it's an effective way to reach out to people, as we've found out from our clients.
2: And I think they discovered what, you know, people who are going to and from their jobs right now may not be happy with those jobs. Mm-hmm. And you've got a job opening, and you're reaching them right as they are in their vehicles, driving down the road, and telling them, you know, hey, come talk to me. Maybe you'll like

0: right. job better.
1: So, yeah, and that there are options and there are other opportunities out there, but also just the constant need for people. So I don't know if that ties into it, but it's, you know, because a lot of the traditional union type jobs, the manufacturing, you know, you mostly equate it with manufacturing and work with your hands type jobs. But obviously there are other sorts of unions that are out there. But they're exceedingly popular. And I still maintain, and I've put this as a point with the guys from the Your Money Matters Today radio show when we do shows, that I'm surprised that this has not come back even larger and that companies have not used it as a tool to attract and maintain people, and that is bringing back defined benefit pensions. Because in the 50s, 60s, 70s, before the advent of the 401k, IRAs, different things like that, that was the retirement plan. Now, it also cost a lot of money for companies to be able to do it, but you find that now mostly in government sector. First responders, police, fire, teachers, and also the military. And a defined benefit pension is exactly what it sounds like. You know how much you're going to get per month. That's your pension when you retire. Oftentimes, it's X percent of your pay, you know, that you've received. And it can be fairly healthy. And now we've seen this dramatic push, and the guys on the radio show are going to talk about it in a couple of weeks, for what are being known as individual retirement plans. They're very similar to pensions, guaranteed income annuities. And what's it tied back to? Uncertainty. A lot of the uncertainty that we see around us each and every day. People are worried they're going to run out of money in their retirement, because in some cases, people living longer, you can retire. You may be retired for 25 or 30 years. You know, it means you're going to need income for 25 or 30 years. But that, to me, has been the biggest surprise, that has not been brought back. There's companies who use a lot of different inventive ways to try to attract people and to hold on to them. That's the only one I'm surprised has not come, has not been brought back in full degree. Now, I'm told it's because of the cost. But we'll see what happens down the road. But yes, Labor Day is Monday, for those of you who are doubting. 6:21 here on Early Mornings. Time for us to update traffic and weather.
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0: Well, quiet morning up and down the valley. No accidents or delays to tell you about in the Shenandoah Valley or in Central Virginia right now. But if you're seeing it and we're not saying it, call the WSVA Traffic and News Tip Line 540-214-2500 and let us know. WSBA's local AccuWeather for Harrisonburg and the Shenandoah Valley. Look for partly sunny skies. Another hot day coming up with some afternoon thunderstorms. The National Weather Service says there is a possibility some of those thunderstorms could reach severe levels. Hail, damaging winds possible. High today 90 to 95. Winds will be northwest at 4 to 8 miles per hour. Partly cloudy with fog developing tonight. Humid with a low at 68. And mostly cloudy and not as hot tomorrow. Humid with an afternoon thunderstorm and a high at 83. On Sunday, partly sunny and less humid, the high 77. Monday, look for a chance of a morning shower, partly sunny and a high at 78. And Tuesday, a morning shower, partly sunny with a high at 83. Next Wednesday, look for partly sunny skies, a shower possible, high at 88. And then Thursday, up to 90 with partly cloudy skies, will drop back to the low 80s by the end of next week. We have 67 and mostly clear skies at News Talk 92.1 and 550 W.

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5: Let's take a look at sports. I am Dave Riggert. The Billy Napier era for James Madison football begins tomorrow as the Dukes host Liberty inside Bridgeforth Stadium.
6: A healthy respect for their identity in all three phases. And you pair that with the unknown, and you pair that with the personnel they have, given the resources that they have. So, James is a good football coach. For an opener, there's a lot of twists and turns that come with this one for sure. You know, I think opening games like this are, hey, a quarter in, what are we getting? And then it really tests your staff in that regard. So it'll be a game of adjustments early in particular.
5: JMU and Liberty will kick off at noon on Saturday inside Bridgeforth Stadium. Our pregame begins at 11 o'clock right here on WSVA and online at rocktownnow.com. The Bridgewater College football team opens its season tonight as they travel to Stevenson over in Maryland. Eagles head coach Scott Lim expects a challenge.
7: A physical unit for sure. As we look through, they're too deep. It's a lot of seniors and juniors. And so up front on their offensive line, they return all five starters that played against us a year ago. That pays off, especially in this time of year, especially for the limited time that we get at our level with our players as you roll into a new season.
5: Bridgewater will kick off at Stevenson coming up this evening at 7 o'clock. 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Elsewhere around the area tonight, Rocktown's on the road. They play at Stanton. Turner Ashby entertains Rockbridge County. Broadway plays host to Strasburg. East Rockingham's at home against Central. Riverheads plays host to Alta Vista. Waynesboro goes to Monticello. Luray entertains Stewartstrap. Fort Defiance is at Clark County. And Page County plays host to Perry McClure. In high school volleyball last night, Harrisonburg lost to Central in four sets, while Spotswood beat Western Albemarle 3-1. East Rockingham swept Page County. Fort Defiance beat Allegheny 3-1. Stewartstrap swept Riverheads. Buffalo Gap outlasted Stanton in five sets. Wilson Memorial beat Rockbridge County 3-0. And Strasburg swept Stonewall Jackson. The James Madison volleyball team lost in four sets at number 19 North Carolina last night. Kennedy Lewisell led the Dukes with 15 kills as they dropped to 2-1 this season. JMU will stay in Chapel Hill and play a neutral site match against Colorado State tomorrow. Tomorrow at noon. And the James Madison women's soccer team had its game last night with Georgetown canceled due to inclement weather. It's the second game this fall for the Dukes that they have had to cancel. JMU sits at 1-3 and they are back at home on Sunday against UNC Greensboro at 1 o'clock. That's a look at sports. I'm Dave Riggert.
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8: I'm Dom Savino with Your Money Now. The Treasury Department and the IRS have proposed new regulations ending federal tax-exempt status for thousands of private schools that use race to influence things like admissions or student aid. Such a move would cut the tax break people get for donating to private universities and could impact scholarships for students of those schools. Treasury Secretary Scott Bessent says the rules are aimed at rooting out racial discrimination in the U.S. education system. Shares of Lululemon are down 18% pre-market after the retailer reported another quarter of disappointing earnings. The athleisure clothes maker says revenue dropped 4% as it saw a greater than expected slowdown in some of its most important products, like leggings. On Wall Street, futures are mixed as traders await the release of new jobs data this morning. Economists expect the report to show a slow summer of job growth, with only about

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0: taps top civilian leader Adam Tell to take over as acting Army Secretary. We'll get that story from ABC. Lyndon's in the newsroom. He's got an update on local news.
1: I'm Lyndon Kaiser in the WSVA newsroom. Coming up, Harrisonburg Public Schools reacts to this week's school shooting in Waynesboro, Virginia Regional Animal Health Laboratories expands, and Labor Day weekend travel. I'll have all the details and more following ABC at the bottom of the hour.
0: We have mostly clear skies, 67 here at WSVA. It is 6:30, time for an information update, starting with ABC News.
2: ABC News, I'm Sherry Preston. Rescuers in Nepal have pulled two workers alive from a tunnel at a hydropower plant 9 days after devastating floods. Search teams heard voices from inside the tunnel in the morning, images showing a rescuer carrying one worker out in the afternoon on his back, covered in mud. More changes on the way at the Pentagon. Here's ABC's Victor Okendo.
3: Just days after the Secretary of the Army resigned, following months of tension with Defense Secretary Pete Hegseth, President Trump has now tapped Adam Tell to take over as acting Army Secretary. Tell is the Army's top civilian leader, whose most recent role was overseeing the Army Corps of Engineers.
2: Vice President J.D. Vance telling reporters that what's been happening in Iran is not a war, even though there have been places where, in his words, things have flared up. The price of diesel fuel hitting a record high amid the flare-up, $2 more from a year ago. A gallon at $4.14 a gallon. Regular gas is now at its highest level ever, heading into a Labor Day weekend. This is ABC News.
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0: Stanton police telling us about an accident on Richmond Avenue in Stanton this morning. It is closed in both directions from Statler Boulevard to Greenville Avenue. It's a single vehicle crash. The road will be closed for an extended period of time, according to Stanton police. Again, that is Richmond Avenue between the interchange with Statler Boulevard and Greenville Avenue. Single vehicle accident in that area has shut down Richmond Avenue. So keep that in mind if you travel through Stanton. And if you're seeing it and we're not saying it, call the WSVA Traffic and News Tip Line 540-214-2500 and let us know.
5: WSVA's local AccuWeather for Harrisonburg and the Shenandoah Valley. Some patchy fog this morning, otherwise partly sunny and hot with a couple of afternoon thunderstorms that could produce hail and damaging winds, a high of 93. Partly cloudy, some fog late tonight too, humid with the low down to 68. For Saturday, mostly cloudy, not as hot but still humid with an afternoon thunderstorm in spots, the high of 83. Partly sunny, pleasant and less humid on Sunday with the high of 77. I'm AccuWeather meteorologist Jason Caterina on WSVA.
0: 67 and mostly clear skies here at WSVA. 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
1: For News Talk 92.1 and 550 WSVA, I'm Lyndon Kaiser. The impact of Wednesday's shooting at Westwood Hills Elementary School sent shockwaves from area students and parents to school administrators outside the Waynesboro Public School System. Harrisonburg City Schools Chief of Staff Sal Romero said on early mornings that when news of the incident began to emerge, the division made sure essential information from law enforcement on the scene in Waynesboro made it to concerned parents in Harrisonburg.
6: We make sure that we inform our community, our staff, and our families. We send out communications in the middle of the day to let them know that this was going on and that we were in communication with HPD and that we knew that we, at that point, we were not in any imminent danger.
1: Romero says the healing process for students directly impacted by the shooting will require parents to trust schools, for school counselors and psychologists to be well-trained, and for students to feel free to express their feelings. The Virginia Department of Agriculture and Consumer Services held a groundbreaking ceremony this week for the Virginia Regional Animal Health Laboratories expansion. Virginia Secretary of Agriculture and Forestry Katie Frazier spoke at the event and said these improvements to the animal health labs are critical to safeguard the agricultural industry, which contributes $80 billion to the economy.
7: By upgrading this infrastructure, expanding lab testing throughout, modernizing diagnostic technologies and lab support system that directly supports our livestock, poultry, and food safety systems across Virginia.
1: Frazier added that at a time when pressures are continuing to mount on animal health professionals, livestock and poultry industries, and consumer protections, these investments cannot be coming at a better time. If you're heading out for the Labor Day

0: weekend. Timing could make a big difference. Morgan Dean, with AAA, says the heaviest traffic is expected for today between 2 and 7 p.m., with similar congestion possible on the return trip Monday evening. He also encourages travelers in Virginia to anticipate extra traffic around James Madison University and Virginia Tech tomorrow as both schools host home football games. Dean says leaving early remains the best way to avoid turning a holiday getaway into a traffic jam. And the Virginia Department of Transportation may be able to help in that regard. Spokesman Ken Slack says VDOT will be suspending many highway work zones and lifting most lane closures on interstates and other major roads throughout the Commonwealth from noon today until noon on Tuesday, September 8th.
1: We can't do it everywhere. Like if we're doing a bridge replacement or something like that, we've got, concrete barrier in place. We can't just move that for a couple of days. But where we can, we lift those lane closures to help smooth holiday travel to get you over the river and through the woods a little quicker.
0: Slack adds for folks to check out the department's travel advisories for the latest alerts around the state on their website. And finally, multi-award-winning journalist Jim Acosta has been named as the keynote speaker of the Harrisonburg-Rockingham Democratic Committee's annual Labor Day celebration dinner. Acosta will join Democratic 6th District Congressional candidate Beth Macy and Democratic U.S. Senator Mark Warner for the event. Acosta, a CNN senior White House correspondent, is a James Madison University graduate and has received the Ronald Carrier Distinguished Alumni Award, which is the JMU Alumni Association's highest honor. Acosta is also a former news anchor here at WSVA. The event is at 6 o'clock Sunday evening at the Hotel Madison, Shenandoah Grand Ballroom. 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
2: I think Jim Acosta shared being verbally batted around a little by one Mike Schickman, if I remember correctly.
3: Yeah, that's a good way to put it.
2: You like that?
3: Yeah.
2: I'm amazed I came up with that phrase myself. I had a lot of other ones.
3: People wonder, why he was so able when he was in the White House, and the president was throwing things at him.
2: Exactly.
3: They could take all that. It's like, well, he worked
2: Piece
3: with Schickman.
2: Yeah. That's it. Phew. If you did news from Mike Schickman, everything else is a piece of cake. The president calling you, a snot-eating punk is nothing, compared to that. We had Jim on when he released his book.
3: Yeah.
2: Yeah. He shows up every once in a while in my feed, which is, I'm a little late to all this technical stuff, okay? I need to tell people that. And it's amazing to me when I look at some of the numbers of certain things. Because, I'm fascinated by one thing. What people like and what people don't like. My dad was in retail for years and he always talked about that. He was nationally recognized for his position at Black & Decker. And that was one of his big areas of expertise. Was finding what was important to the American consumer, but in a very basic way. How do you get people to spend their money? Because people just don't naturally, there's certain things you have to buy. You have to buy food. You have to put a roof over your head. Your kids go back to school, they need certain things. But there are other things, and it's your discretionary income on what you're going to buy. That was his job, trying to figure out some of the products for Black & Decker in particular that the American public would like. He was very good at his job. But I remember having these discussions about what led you to believe this or your team that this would be the thing. And we've done it here for years. Before there was social media, we used to host a lot of call-in shows, and the barometer on that was, do you think it'll light up the phones? And I will never forget this as long as I live. We did what I thought was a very innocent show one day about birthing alternatives. The phones went nuts, along with one other one we did. Lunchboxes. Mm-hmm. School lunchboxes. And back in those days, you

0: could not, you know, we didn't have any place for people to put their comments like we do today, you know, on Facebook. Like all the responses we've got, we'll talk about a little later this morning about your football team that you live and die with. We appreciate all the comments we received on that, but it would light up the phones.
1: The one I remember most, I think, and I think we did it around Halloween. Have you ever had an encounter with a ghost or spirits?
0: Yes.
1: And we could have taken calls for, what, probably 3 or 4 hours.
0: Yes.
1: With everybody, yes, I have.
0: Yes.
1: And some of the stories were really creepy.
0: Right. And we were citing John Heatwell's book.
1: Yeah.
0: Because he had written about the legends and the mysteries and the ghosts and where you can find them in the Shenandoah Valley. And you're absolutely right. I mean, I know that one of the stories was one that my best friend's wife told me one time, that they later found out that the house they had bought, there had been a murder in it. And she just described this presence she felt one day where she was trying to sit up in bed and it was feeling like something was pushing her back. She couldn't get up.
1: Mm-hmm.
0: You know, and she panicked, as you probably would. You know,

0: and you voted either for the dogs or the cats. And we had the people at that time who were running the phone company who called us and wanted to know what was going on, because we were getting so many calls. You know, was it an emergency or something? No, it's the dog-cat debate. And I remember them. Huh? What? What is wrong with you people? What is wrong? But, you know, that to me is, I look at these things and I'll see these posts from certain people and I'll look down and it's got 1.3 million views. And then I'll look another time on stuff that I would, you would think would get all this traffic, and it's got 89. Still have not figured that out today. It's always fascinating to me what is going to be something that the American public is going to care about and say, I want to find out more. 6:43 at WSVA. Here's Bill O'Reilly.
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2: 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On this Friday, I'm thinking about the growing spectre of communism in America. The Marxists are causing trouble, and this took me by surprise. I did not expect the emerging anti-capitalist movement in our country. Why? Because most Americans live pretty well. Even poor people have much more than middle-class people in most of the world. Now, this week, the godfather of socialism, Senator Bernie Sanders, quoted Mao Zedong, the Chinese chairman who is the worst mass murderer in history. If you read my book, Confronting Evil, we document that. And that's who Sanders wants to emulate? If you are a wealthy person and the communists consider you a so-called oligarch, then they're coming after you. This is what communism is. The government controls what we, the people, have and what we do. There is no freedom in Mao's utopia. The second in command is Zoran Mamdani. It amazes me how many New Yorkers voted for a hardcore Marxist to run the nation's largest city. Those voters will soon be sorry. Communism USA is a growing movement, but it is very dangerous. Back in a moment. 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

0: It's happening tomorrow night at the Shenandoah Valley Music Festival in Orkney Springs at 7 p.m. Great chance, if you love the Eagles, to go out, sing along. 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
0: Traffic trouble in the city of Stanton this morning on Richmond Road. We have a single vehicle accident that shut down Richmond Road this morning. That is going to be closed down for quite a while, according to Stanton Police. And that is between the intersection with Statler Boulevard and another major artery there in that area. And forgot which road that is. Can't find the story that I was going to tell you about, but I can't find the information right now. But if you're traveling on Richmond Road, expect delays. The Stanton police telling us the road will be shut down for a while this morning. And if you're seeing it and we're not saying it, call the WSBA Traffic and News Tip line, 540-214-2500, and let us know. WSBA's local AccuWeather for Harrisonburg and the Shenandoah Valley. Looking for partly sunny skies, hot and humid again today, with the possibility of afternoon and early evening thunderstorms. Those storms could bring hail and damaging wind gusts. The high today expected to reach up to around 90 to 95, and winds will be out of the northwest at 4 to 8 miles per hour. Partly cloudy tonight, fog developing, low 68. Tomorrow, mostly cloudy and not as hot, still humid, with a thunderstorm in a couple of spots, the high at 83. Sunday and Labor Day Monday, partly sunny, less humid, upper 70s. Right now, we have partly cloudy skies and 67 here at WSBA. WSBA time is now 6:49.
2: Is that road you were trying to think of, Statler Boulevard?
0: Statler Boulevard and another interchange there. And I cannot find the information to save me right now.
2: I know. I've been there.
0: One of those. So.
2: I've been there.
0: As soon as I find it, I'll repeat it. So if you're on basically Richmond Road, expect delays.
2: You know, I think it was O.J. Simpson who got people to really say, do you ever really know somebody? Because of things that came out at Mr. Simpson's trial. At the time, O.J. was probably the top pitch man in television. He was doing commercials for everybody. He was did games, did Monday Night Football for a period of time on ABC and other things like that. Was in movies, was in all the funny movies with Leslie Nielsen, the cop movies there. And then stuff came out, and we all said, ooh, I don't know. This doesn't seem like the O.J. we know. Well, somebody apparently went back and looked at some people who have been contestants on game shows over the years.
0: Mm-hmm.
2: And guess what? Apparently, some of them were real-life killers.
0: Really?
2: Yeah. Apparently, there was a guy who was on Family Feud in 2020. He was convicted of murdering his wife in 2023. Another guy was on The Dating Game back in 1978. His name was Rodney Alcala. The exact number of victims that it's alleged that he murdered, but it's speculated to be around 130. A mass murderer. Also, a Wheel of Fortune contestant a couple of years ago, in 2004, she was found guilty of murdering her two children. A two-time champion of Jeopardy in 1989, sentenced to life without parole for murdering his wife in 1994. And a guy who was on To Tell the Truth back in 1972 killed five people, a couple in 1977, another couple in 1980, and a stepson in 1996. He wasn't taken into custody until 2009. Now, I don't know why this surprises me. You know, it's every walk of life. And I mean,

0: when you do the screening for that stuff, that's not the questions you ask, you know, people. And a lot of it happens, you know, after they make their appearances. But I guarantee you, somebody's going to write a book about it, and there's going to be a movie about it. Because we can already see the title for the movie, can't we, Frank?
1: Oh, yeah.
0: Game Show Killer. Can see
1: it's a Lifetime
0: now.
1: Movie. Already in the works.
0: It is a Lifetime. 6:52 at WSVA. Dave Riggert has sports next.
1: Right now, we've got a chance for you to win tickets. The Shenandoah Valley Music Festival presents a special night with the music of the Eagles tomorrow night. 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The number to call, 540.
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3: Congratulations going out to Tom. He is our winner of the Hotel California Eagles Tribute Band tickets for the Shenandoah Valley Music Festival tomorrow night. Looks like a beautiful night to be in Orkney Springs. We'll give you another chance to win coming up a little later here on WSBA's Early Mornings. Right now, time for us to bring you a sports update.
4: Let's take a look at sports. I am Dave Riggert, and the James Madison football team kicks off its season tomorrow at noon against Liberty on WSVA. But tonight, the Bridgewater College football team will open up its season on the road at Stevenson over in Maryland, and that kickoff is set for 7 o'clock. It's week two of the high school football season tonight, and our game of the week has Spotswood playing host to Wilson Memorial on WSVA. Elsewhere tonight, Rocktown plays at Stanton. TA entertains Rockbridge. Broadway plays host to Strasburg. East Rock's at home against Central. Riverheads is hosting Alta Vista. Waynesboro goes to Monticello. Stewart's Draft travels to Luray, Ford is at Clark County, and Page County entertains Perry McClure. In high school volleyball last night, Harrisonburg lost to Central in four sets, while Spotswood beat Western Albemarle 3-1. East Rockingham swept Page County. Fort Defiance beat Allegheny 3-1. Stewart's Draft swept Riverheads. Buffalo Gap outlasted Stanton in five sets. Wilson Memorial beat Rockbridge County 3-0. And Strasburg swept Stonewall Jackson. And the James Madison volleyball team lost in four sets at number 19 North Carolina last night as they dropped to 2-1 this season. That's a look at sports. I'm Dave Riggert.
3: 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WSBA Time 6:56. 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
1: Corn for silage harvest is underway in the Shenandoah Valley. Field conditions have been mostly good this week, but it has been a hot week with temperatures in the mid-90s. And some farms received more than an inch of rain this week in spotty thunderstorms. Rain is also a possibility over the Labor Day weekend. Field conditions should improve as we progress through the week next week. The Shenandoah County Fair continues today in Woodstock. In the grandstands tonight, we have a rodeo and bull riding on Saturday afternoon at the Shenandoah County Fair starting at 3 p.m. It's the 4-H and FFA livestock sale taking place. Also continuing today in Monterey is the Highland County Fair. The feature event tonight is the Demolition Derby. Both of those county fairs will conclude on Saturday night.
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0: Local AccuWeather for Harrisonburg and the Shenandoah Valley. Some patchy fog this morning, otherwise partly sunny and hot with a couple of afternoon thunderstorms that could produce hail and damaging winds, a high of 93. Partly cloudy, some fog late tonight too, humid with the low down to 68. For Saturday, mostly cloudy, not as hot but still humid with an afternoon thunderstorm in spots, the high of 83. Partly sunny, pleasant and less humid on Sunday with the high of 77. I'm AccuWeather meteorologist Jason Caterina on WSVA.
1: 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We have 67 and mostly clear skies here at WSVA. 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
2: For News Talk 92.1 and 550 WSVA, I'm Lyndon Kaiser. The Westwood Hills Elementary School shooter was a former student of the school. During Wednesday afternoon's press conference, Waynesboro Public School Superintendent Dr. Jeffrey Castle distanced 19-year-old shooter Anthony Ignatiatis Isabel from the division.
3: I can confirm that the suspect was not a student of Waynesboro schools and had not attended Waynesboro High School.
2: However, Assistant Superintendent Ryan Barber confirmed to Augusta Free Press that the shooter had been formally enrolled in Waynesboro Public Schools, attending Westwood Hills Elementary in grades kindergarten through third and fifth grade, and Kate Collins Middle School in grades 6 through 8. No word yet on the reason for that omission on Wednesday. A phone scam involving impersonations of law enforcement officers is once again making the rounds in the Valley. Authorities say they've received reports of scammers who claim to be with the Harrisonburg Police Department contacting residents demanding they report to the department for missing jury duty. HPD has released a statement emphasizing that they do not handle legal matters like jury duty over the phone or accept money to resolve them and will never call community members to demand payment, gift cards, mobile app payments, or bank information over the phone. Anyone who receives a suspicious call should hang up, refrain from making any payments, and contact local law enforcement. Earlier this week, the Virginia Department of Agriculture and Consumer Services broke ground on an expansion of its regional animal health laboratory in Harrisonburg. Jeff Ishii has the details.
4: Virginia Secretary of Agriculture and Forestry Katie Frazier joined state and local officials as well as industry leaders on Wednesday for a groundbreaking ceremony at the Harrisonburg Regional Animal Health Laboratory. Secretary Frazier said the facility on Mount Clinton Pike, it plays a vital role in providing diagnostic testing services for veterinary practitioners, food manufacturers, and agricultural producers. She said animal agriculture is a significant portion of Virginia's overall economy.
5: It is about $80 billion worth of economic impact just from the animal and poultry industry, livestock and poultry industries across the Commonwealth every single year.
4: Virginia Secretary of Agriculture and Forestry, Katie Frazier. In Harrisonburg, I'm Jeff Ishii for WSVA News.
2: Thanks, Ish. Virginia State Police troopers will be on the roads in greater numbers over the Labor Day holiday weekend, using their presence to stress safety. Spokesman Matt Demline says while traffic fatalities are down this year, there were 18 fatalities in Virginia during Independence Day.
6: Virginia State Police is pleased that we continue to see the number of fatalities decrease, although we want that number at zero. However, we are still seeing too many people not buckling up when they are in a vehicle. It can save lives. Please wear a seatbelt to make this a safe rest of the holiday season.
2: Preliminary data shows as of August 31st, there have been 480 fatalities on Virginia roads this year, compared to 542 during the same period last year. Demline says state police will enact Operation CARE, which stands for Crash Awareness Reduction Effort, from tomorrow morning through midnight Monday. And finally, West Virginia's total general revenue fund collections for August were $449 million, which exceeded estimates by $34 million, or nearly 8.5%. Governor Patrick Morrisey stated that for the fiscal year to date, the total collections of $838 million exceeded the estimate by $46 million, or nearly 6%. Morrisey said in a statement that West Virginia continues to outperform expectations with revenues ahead of estimates just 2 months into the fiscal year. Personal income tax collections, which is the largest individual fund component, were $169 million in August. For News Talk 92.1 and 550 WSVA, I'm Lyndon Kaiser.
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0: We start our day with the help of the folks at the Bridgewater 7-Eleven.
1: And right now at 7-Eleven, you can get the $3 meal deal. Buy any roller grill item, get Frito-Lay chips and a large big gulp for only $3. And you'll be saying, oh, thank heaven for 7-Eleven.
0: You know, I'm starting to feel like Phil Connors. Groundhog Day is simply one of my favorite movies of all time.
1: Phil? You know, Phil Connors?
0: That's right. You know, the key element to it is the alarm clock goes off. He wakes up. And I Got You, Babe is playing on the radio. I don't have I Got You, Babe playing on the radio, but it just kind of came to me here watching Scrawls on the TV, the crawl, rather, and the other stuff. Almost every day there seems to be three stories that are prevalent. The price of gas or diesel. The price of gas is at $4.15 this morning. Diesel has hit a new record high, $5.85 a gallon. Severe weather somewhere, just somewhere in the U.S. where they're just getting poured on. I mean, it's raining sideways, and there's cars, again, either stuck underneath an overpass or stuck on a major highway. And then the third one is something that we eat is just rotten for us now. Today it's blueberries.
2: Oh, no.
0: Well, it's because they're recalling so many because of possible E. coli. Mm. It just seems like some element of those three things, you've got something about it almost each and every day. And of course, Frank, a moment that I know you and I always look forward to, and it was the first one I've seen of the Labor Day holiday, is they just interviewed people at a gas station in Lakeland, Florida.
1: What an original idea. Oh, it brings tears to my eyes to think it's a reporter out there that came up with that concept.
0: All right, who's going to talk to the folks in front of the gas pumps?
1: Right.
0: Which one of you guys gets that?
1: Or which one of you are going to be standing next to the interstate with the traffic zooming by in the background?
0: Exactly. Right. Yeah. People are in a hurry. People are traveling.
1: Why are you filling up with gas today? Where are you going?
0: Exactly. Exactly.
1: Doesn't matter where you're at in the United States. That same story. And it's even the big guys. I mean, you turn on big networks.
2: Oh, yeah, for sure.
1: Oh, yeah, they're doing the same thing.
0: Oh, no, that was on Good Morning
1: America.
0: It's not
1: America. Just it's not just small town TV stations. It's everywhere.
0: Yeah. We have to toss out some kudos to James Madison University. According to the Princeton Review, JMU is number 3 in the country for best campus food, according to the Princeton Review. Now, I'm trying to find out who's number 1 and number 2, but as people are proclaiming here, and of course, you know, my house is full of JMU grads. I'm the only non-JMU grad in my home. Both my children and my wife are JMU grads. And there are people on here who are just going nuts, proclaiming D-Hall baby. That's right. So congratulations to JMU. Number 3 in the country. You know, because those lists sometimes are a double-edged sword. You know, there's, and it'd be interesting if you could inject truth serum into a school administrator at one point in time. Because you would think, do we really want to be listed as one of the top party schools? And then you realize subtly, hey, that's a great way to attract students, isn't it?
1: Mm-hmm.
0: You want to go. Like, West Virginia is always among the top party schools in the country. And, you know, well, is that what you really want to be? Well, you know what part of the job of a college is these days? Getting the people to attend to your school. So maybe, you know, maybe that's not a bad one. But then there are other ones that you just don't want to be on the list of. But number 3 for overall campus food

0: That's very impressive. And, you know, the JMU nation continues to expand. Here's a headline that someone sent me that they found in the, I believe it's the Los Angeles Times, whatever the biggest daily paper is in Los Angeles. And it was referencing JMUCLA. JMUCLA. For those of you who have forgotten, Bob Chesney was the football coach at JMU until last year. He left after the season to become the head coach at UCLA. He's the talk of the town in L.A. So much so, he took quite a few players with him and staff members, and it is now, Indiana was JMU West at one point in time. Now, UCLA is JMUCLA out in Los Angeles. The Bruins play their first game tomorrow night. I think it's a late night game against Cal. And smart people I know are betting the over on Coach Chesney's Bruins this year. They're going to get very quickly, if they win some football games, a lot of attention. And one final one. We want to thank folks for responding to our Facebook question yesterday. It was a very simple one. What football team do you live and die with in the football season? As I've maintained, allegiance for certain teams is difficult to explain at times. I grew up in Connecticut. I was a Baltimore Colts fan. Frank grew up here in the Valley. He's a Green Bay Packers fan. So who's your football team? And we said it could be both pro and college football. A lot of folks still Redskins fans. And then you get other ones like Albert. New England Patriots, Boston College Eagles. Destry, Pittsburgh Steelers, and whoever's playing the Ravens. I like that. Tim, Cavs and Cowboys, and nobody playing a Philly team. You not only want to get in the team you like, but you also want to verbally piddle on the team you hate. Bills and Steelers, whoever's playing Dallas. JMU, Lions, Steelers fan, a lot of Redskins fans. Voiced and said, I am and always will be a Redskins fan. Roll Tide, roll Bama. Here's a divided household. For me, the Denver Broncos. My husband is a Pittsburgh Steelers fan. Redskins, WVU, Saints and LSU. Here's one that I like. Someone who's lived in the Valley their entire life. They're a Seattle Seahawks fan. They tried to explain it. It got a little convoluted, but here it is. Tom says, Seattle Seahawks, lifetime Valley resident, and I got tired of the Redskins versus the Cowboy debate in 1976. So I went for a team that was far away as possible. Been a fan ever since. And, of course, Frank, as you know, the Seattle Seahawks are the defending Super Bowl champions.
1: Yeah.
0: They open up the season next Wednesday night against the New England Patriots. Virginia Tech gets a mention in here. JMU gets mentioned. Here's the one I've not. Somebody says, go Birds. I'm not sure which team
1: they're. I would say Philadelphia. Only Eagles. Because there's an obsessed Philadelphia fan whose desk just happens to be outside my door, who I hear from time to time say, go Birds.
0: Okay. So that's a Philly thing.
1: I think it's a Philly thing, yes.
0: Okay. Dolphins. Go Cowboys. Ravens. So we appreciate it. We heard from a lot of folks. And again, as you see, Chris says, the Raiders, as Chris Berman would say. You know, you're living the Shenandoah Valley. How do you end up a Raiders fan? It just happens. 7:20 here on Early Mornings. 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
1: A couple of problems, both in the city of Stanton this morning. We start with the fact that there are wires down on a road in Stanton. That is Selma Boulevard in Stanton. Some power lines down on that road right now. So if you normally travel Selma Boulevard, you can expect possible delays in that area. Also have a much bigger problem in Stanton, and that involves Richmond Avenue. It is closed in both directions between Statler Boulevard and Greenville Avenue due to a single vehicle accident in that area. Stanton police say it may be a while before they are able to open that road back up once again. Again, that's Richmond Avenue between Statler Boulevard and Greenville Avenue, closed this morning in the city of Stanton. And if you're seeing it and we're not saying it, call the WSBA Traffic and News Tip Line 540-214-2500 and let us know. WSBA's local AccuWeather for Harrisonburg and the Shenandoah Valley. Partly sunny, hot, and humid again today. Couple of afternoon thunderstorms are possible. The Severe Storm Center says there is a possibility we could see some severe thunderstorm activity today. Biggest threat would be hail and damaging winds. High today, 90 to 95. Winds will be northwest at 4 to 8 miles per hour. Partly cloudy tonight with fog developing, low down to 68. Tomorrow, mostly cloudy, not as hot, humid with an afternoon thunderstorm in a couple of spots, the high at 83. Sunday, partly sunny, less humid, the high 77. Monday, partly sunny with a high at 78. And next Tuesday, partly sunny skies, maybe a morning shower and a high at 83. Wednesday and Thursday of next week, we warm back up to the upper 80s to near 90 again, with a chance of a couple of thunderstorms on Wednesday. Then we'll cool back down to around 80 by the end of next week, with a chance of a little rain on Saturday. Overnight low temperatures for at least a couple of nights, Sunday night, Monday night, maybe even into Tuesday, down into the mid and upper 50s. 67 and partly cloudy at News Talk 92.1 and 550 WSBA. Coming up, we've got a chance for you to win a $25 Green Valley Book Fair gift card. 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

0: Paige Kenny entertains Perry McClure. In high school volleyball last night, Harrisonburg lost to Central in four sets, while Spotswood beat Western Albemarle 3-1. East Rockingham swept Page County. Fort Defiance beat Allegheny 3-1. Stewart Straff swept Riverheads. Buffalo Gap outlasted Stanton in five sets. Wilson Memorial beat Rockbridge County 3-0. And Strasburg swept Stonewall Jackson. And the James Madison volleyball team lost in four sets at number 19 North Carolina last night as they dropped to 2-1 this season. That's a look at sports. I'm Dave Riggert.
1: Thank you, Dave. Sports brought to you this morning by Paul Oball Ford in Stanton. Are you ready? WSVA time is 7:26 and time for business news. 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
2: It is 7:30 coming up on our information update. More than 6 months in, Vice President Vance says the Iran conflict is not a war. And crews in flood-ravaged Nepal have rescued two trapped workers at a hydropower tunnel. We'll get those details coming up from ABC. Here at the bottom of the hour.
3: I'm Lyndon Kaiser in the WSVA newsroom. Coming up, Harrisonburg Public Schools reacts to this week's school shooting in Waynesboro, Virginia Regional Animal Health Laboratories expands, and Labor Day weekend travel. I'll have all the details and more following ABC at the bottom of the hour.
4: ABC News, I'm Sherry Preston. Vice President J.D. Vance says he wouldn't call the conflict going on with Iran a war, despite recent escalations. On Thursday, Iran fired at U.S. ally Kuwait, retaliation for U.S. strikes earlier this week. The conflict, meantime, impacting oil prices, which remain high.
5: Analysts warn diesel prices could climb higher still, with farmers burning fuel for the fall harvest and home heating oil season just weeks away.
4: ABC's Victor Okendo. Two people pulled alive from the mud following the flooding in Nepal. It killed more than 1,200 people. The two were found deep inside a hydropower facility tunnel. The Labor Department will release jobs numbers for the month of August later this morning. The report expected to show that the market bounced back last month from a dismal July. Work on the big triumphal arch will begin in the next 2 weeks in Washington, the White House says, despite lawsuits against it filed by veterans who say it will block the view between the Lincoln Memorial and Arlington National Cemetery. This is ABC News.
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2: Traffic trouble in the city of Stanton this morning. Richmond Avenue is closed both directions due to an accident between Statler Boulevard and Greenville Avenue. A single vehicle accident in that area. Stanton police say that the road will be closed for an extended period of time. Again, that's Richmond Avenue between Statler Boulevard and Greenville Avenue. If you normally use that route, find another route to get around there. And if you're seeing it and we're not saying it, call the WSVA Traffic and News Tip line at 540-214-2500 and let us know.
7: WSVA's local AccuWeather for Harrisonburg and the Shenandoah Valley. Some patchy fog this morning, otherwise partly sunny and hot with a couple of afternoon thunderstorms that could produce hail and damaging winds, a high of 93. Partly cloudy, some fog late tonight too, humid with the low down to 68. For Saturday, mostly cloudy, not as hot but still humid with an afternoon thunderstorm in spots, the high of 83. Partly sunny, pleasant and less humid on Sunday with the high of 77. I'm AccuWeather meteorologist Jason Caterina on WSVA.
2: Partly sunny and 69 here at News Talk 92.1 and 550 WSVA. 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
3: News Talk 92.1 and 550 WSVA. I'm Lyndon Kaiser. The impact of Wednesday's shooting at Westwood Hills Elementary School sent shockwaves from area students and parents to school administrators outside the Waynesboro Public School System. Harrisonburg City Schools Chief of Staff Sal Romero said on early mornings that when news of the incident began to emerge, the division made sure essential information from law enforcement on the scene in Waynesboro made it to concerned parents in Harrisonburg.
8: We make sure that we inform our community, our staff, and our families. We send out communications in the middle of the day to let them know that this was going on and that we were in communication with HPD and that we knew that we, at that point, we were not in any imminent danger.
3: Romero says the healing process for students directly impacted by the shooting will require parents to trust schools, for school counselors and psychologists to be well trained, and for students to feel free to express their feelings. The Virginia Department of Agriculture and Consumer Services held a groundbreaking ceremony this week for the Virginia Regional Animal Health Laboratories expansion. Virginia Secretary of Agriculture

0: Agriculture and Forestry Katie Frazier spoke at the event and said these improvements to the animal health labs are critical to safeguard the agriculture industry, which contributes $80 billion to the economy.
1: By upgrading this infrastructure, expanding lab testing throughout, modernizing diagnostic technologies, and lab support system that directly supports our livestock, poultry, and food safety systems across Virginia.
0: Frazier added that at a time when pressures are continuing to mount on animal health professionals, livestock and poultry industries, and consumer protections, these investments can't be coming at a better time. If you're heading out for Labor Day weekend, timing could make a big difference. Morgan Dean with AAA says the heaviest traffic is expected today between 2 and 7 p.m. with similar congestion possible on the return trip Monday evening. He also encourages travelers in Virginia to anticipate extra traffic around James Madison University and Virginia Tech tomorrow as both schools host home football games. Dean says leaving early remains the best way

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2: As families gear up for final summer adventures, the Virginia Department of Transportation encourages drivers to plan ahead, stay alert, and keep safety top of mind throughout the Labor Day holiday weekend. Spokesman Ken Slack says VDOT will be suspending many highway work zones and lifting most lane closures on interstates and other major roads throughout the Commonwealth from noon today until noon on Tuesday, September 8th.
3: We can't do it everywhere. Like if we're doing a bridge replacement or something like that, we've got concrete barrier in place. We can't just move that for a couple of days. But where we can, we lift those lane closures to help smooth holiday travel to get you over the river and through the woods a little quicker.
2: Slack adds for folks to check out the department's travel advisories for latest alerts around the state on their website. And finally, multi-award-winning journalist Jim Acosta has been named as the keynote speaker of the Harrisonburg-Rockingham Democratic Committee's annual Labor Day celebration dinner. Acosta will join Democratic 6th District Congressional candidate Beth Macy and Democratic U.S. Senator Mark Warner for the event. Acosta, a CNN senior White House correspondent, is a James Madison University graduate and has received the Ronald Carrier Distinguished Alumni Award, which is the JMU Alumni Association's highest honor. Acosta is also a former news anchor here at WSVA. The event is at 6 o'clock Sunday evening at the Hotel Madison, Shenandoah Grand Ballroom. For News Talk 92.1 and 550 WSVA, I'm Lyndon Kaiser.
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5: So Labor Day is viewed as the last big grilling. We're dropping the G there. Grilling. Holiday of the summer. And what are people across the U.S. of A. cooking? There's some very unique things. Of course, that's what makes America a unique country. I will bring out that brick of gold. I forget how many thousands of dollars it's worth. If you can tell me what type of burgers they're grilling in Alaska this Labor Day weekend.
6: Oh, I'll go with...
2: Whale blubber.
5: Whale blubber, no.
6: Reindeer.
5: No.
6: No?
5: But you're close, but no cigar. Moose burgers.
6: Moose burgers.
5: Yep.
2: Bullwinkle.
5: And all I can tell you is, if you've ever been around a moose, there are two things about them mooses. One, they're always PO'd. And two, they stink to high heaven.
2: Gross.
5: Yeah.
6: Stinky moose.
5: Stinky moose. Stinky. I'm trying to think of the only thing that was worse in a zoo was, do you know what capybaras are?
6: Yeah.
5: The big things that look like big rats.
6: Mm-hmm.
2: Yeah.
5: And let me tell you, on a scale of 1 to 10, with 10 being the most disgusting thing you've ever smelt in your entire life, a capybara is a 15. And they relish crawling around in it, firing it around at each other. They are disgusting.
6: You know, if you haven't been to the zoo, the best time to go is during the summertime.
5: Yes.
6: On a very warm and humid day.
5: Maybe you want to go to the zoo in Orlando or New Orleans.
6: Oh, yes, yes.
5: That would be even better.
6: You get the full effect in 4K HD everything. Yes.
5: It is.
6: Yes.
5: It is. And it also was like I think it was last weekend. My daughter-in-law took my grandson to the zoo, and they had a picture.

0: picture of a panda who was like laying on his side with his tongue hanging out, and he looked like he had had a really, really rough night. Just looked like, why won't you people leave me alone?
1: Why did I come here?
0: Yes. Apparently, also in Alaska, they like grilled salmon and halibut.
1: Okay.
0: In Florida,
1: just grilled halibut.
0: Yeah. Grilled gator. South
1: gator.
0: Dakota. Yep. South Dakota, grilled pheasant.
1: Oh.
0: In Wyoming, it's bison. In Montana, it's elk steak. Here you go. In Maine, they love to throw fiddleheads on the grill. Fiddleheads are the young curled shoots of certain ferns. Maniacs, as they like to call themselves, also will grill some lobster and mixed vegetables. Roasted green chilies in New Mexico. Grilled blue crabs in Delaware. I'm leaving right now. Frank, you're on the tag sale today.
1: Okay.
0: Grilled blue crab? That sounds fantastic. Hawaii. Huli huli chicken.

0: commonly referred to as, and I'll bet you there's a drink somewhere with this same name.
1: Oh, no.
0: Bull's Balls.
1: Yeah. I bet there is. Some bar somewhere.
0: There's a bar somewhere. Give me a Bull's Balls.
2: That's right.
0: Overall, people in Louisiana call themselves grill masters. 31% would agree with that. Georgia and Illinois are next most likely at 28. People in Texas are most confident in their state's overall grill cuisine, followed by Alabama and California. So there you go. There's some of the various and sundry things that'll be tossed on the grill. So I have certain holidays during the year, and I've been searching, and I can't find them. If anybody knows where they are, I've been looking for my beloved footlong hot dogs, because that's what I associate with the 4th of July and Labor Day.
3: Just footlong hot dogs? Yeah. Not a particular brand?
0: It would be helpful if I could, but I can't even find the footlongs.
3: Oh.
0: Yeah. I've looked. And I've had to make a sacrifice, because normally I have a rule. I will not eat footlong hot dogs without footlong hot dog rolls. But those are even more extinct. Mr. Harris at the Super Safe used to get me some for the holidays. And so I've gone now to sub rolls. I've had to go that way because I can't find the footlongs. You just can't put a footlong in a regular hot dog roll. It's just not right.
3: No. It's going to hang out the end.
0: It is. And I think, Frank, as we've always heard in life,
3: don't want it to hang out.
0: There's nothing worse than hanging out at the end. It's 100% correct. 7:44 now at WSVA. Here's Kim.
4: 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If the brain upgrade works, who decides which humans get it? They've already decided how this will all end. Turns out, we're just the beta test. 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
3: Richmond Avenue in Stanton closed down in both directions this morning due to a single vehicle accident. That is between Statler Boulevard and Greenville Avenue. Stanton police say it may be a couple of hours before they're able to open that road up again. Again, that's Richmond Avenue between Statler Boulevard and Greenville Avenue. Expect delays if you normally travel through that area this morning. Also have an accident on Lee Highway at C. Wright Springs Road in the Mount Sydney area this morning. If you're traveling through Mount Sydney, this is on Route 11 near C. Wright Springs Road. Expect possible delays if you're traveling in that area. That accident happening just in the last couple of minutes here. And if you're seeing it and we're not saying it, call the WSVA Traffic and News Tip Line 540-214-2500 and let us know. 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
2: WSVA's local AccuWeather for Harrisonburg and the Shenandoah Valley. Another hot, humid day expected with partly sunny skies. Could see a couple of thunderstorms this afternoon, and those storms could reach severe levels. The high at 90 to 95 today. Winds will be northwest, 4 to 8 miles per hour. Partly cloudy, fog developing tonight. Humid with a low at 68. Mostly cloudy, not as hot tomorrow. Still humid. A thunderstorm in spots and a high at 83. Sunday and Labor Day Monday, partly sunny, mid and upper 70s. Right now, 72 and sunny. 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
6: From ABC News, I'm Sherry Preston. As we head into the Labor Day weekend, millions of Americans are hitting the road and filling their gas tanks with fuel that costs significantly more than it did last year at this time. ABC's Matt Rivers says gas costs more than a dollar a gallon more than it cost last Labor Day.
7: Americans experiencing new pain at the pump with that new record price of diesel being set just yesterday. Of course, that's not the fuel that most Americans put in their cars every day, but it is the fuel that powers the cars and trucks that haul most of what we end up buying. It can have a negative effect on prices overall. The new record price, $5.82 per gallon per diesel, up more than $2 from a year ago.
6: Strong summer storms rolling across several states overnight.
8: Overnight, more than 200 severe storm reports from the Great Lakes to the Northeast. Winds gusting up to 70 miles per hour around Washington, D.C. Lightning illuminating the Capitol. Ronald Reagan Washington National Airport recording a 64-mile-per-hour wind gust.
6: ABC Chief Meteorologist Ginger Zee. About 100,000 homes in the D.C. area lost power, and for many, it is still out this morning. The Labor Department will release last month's jobs numbers about a half hour from now. Analysts say the report likely shows U.S. employers added around 65,000 positions in August. In Nepal, two workers have been found alive deep in one of those hydropower facility tunnels. ABC's Victor Okendo.
9: They were among hundreds of missing workers at a power plant that rescuers had hoped would find air pockets in the plant's tunnels. The men are getting medical care. The rescues come 9 days after flooding devastated this region.
6: The jury in the trial of Lindsay Clancy will be back at it, trying to decide on a verdict. On Thursday, her lawyer asked for one juror to be dismissed, saying there are indications a single juror is ignoring the judge's instructions about reasonable doubt. The judge refused, told them to get back to work. This is ABC News.
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0: Two NFL players are appealing, and they have won the right to go from the pros back to college football. One of them, Daquan Wright.
1: What are you most looking forward to about Saturday?
2: Just putting on a college uniform again and going out there and have fun and embracing my opportunity.
0: He'll be playing for LSU. The NCAA recently changed eligibility rules, which created a group of outgoing seniors who thought they would have to be entering the pros, but now have one season left under the new rules. The SEC, however, is trying to stop the players from college play. A pedestrian killed when a Tesla ran into a security stand in the parking lot of a Trader Joe's in Los Angeles. ABC's Niku Kuzori is at the scene.
3: A woman in her 30s was killed after a driver plowed to this security stand in front of this Trader Joe's parking lot, and four others were rushed to the hospital. The fire department confirmed the driver was a 91-year-old woman who was transported to the hospital with non-life-threatening injuries. Three others were also rushed to the hospital. Two of the victims are believed to have critical injuries.
0: The woman saying she tried to stop the car and that her foot was on the brake, but the car kept going. Romans are lashing back against golf carts tourists use in Italy's capital city. Hundreds of the golf carts have started carrying people through the historic district. Some call it an invasion. Critics say the carts have run amok. They're causing bad congestion and are unlocking another of Dante's circles of over-tourism. Sherry Preston, ABC News.
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6: We have a couple problems to tell you about. We start on Mount Olive Road in the McGackiesville area. This is Mount Olive Road at Resort Drive. Expect delays, an accident in that area just in the last few minutes. Again, that is on Mount Olive Road at the interchange with Resort Drive. That's right at Spotswood Trail where that accident is. So expect delays if you're traveling on Route 33, Spotswood Trail, near the entrance to Macedonton Resort. You could have a slowdown if you're traveling in that area this morning. Also have a problem in the city of Stanton. Richmond Avenue shut down this morning. That is due to an accident. Richmond Avenue between the interchanges with Statler Boulevard and Greenville Avenue. And Stanton police telling us that that could be shut down for a while due to that accident. And if you're seeing it, and we're not saying it, call the WSBA Traffic and News Tip Line 540-214-2500 and let us know.
7: WSVA's local AccuWeather for Harrisonburg and the Shenandoah Valley. Some patchy fog this morning, otherwise partly sunny and hot with a couple of afternoon thunderstorms that could produce hail and damaging winds, a high of 93. Partly cloudy, some fog late tonight too, humid with the low down to 68. For Saturday, mostly cloudy, not as hot but still humid with an afternoon thunderstorm in spots, the high of 83. Partly sunny, pleasant and less humid on Sunday with the high of 77. I'm AccuWeather meteorologist Jason Caterina on WSVA.
6: Partly sunny and 75 here at WSVA. 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
8: For News Talk 92.1 and 550 WSVA, I'm Lyndon Kaiser. The Westwood Hills Elementary School shooter was a former student of the school. During Wednesday afternoon's press conference, Waynesboro Public School Superintendent Dr. Jeffrey Castle distanced 19-year-old Anthony Ignatiatis Isabel from the division.
9: I can confirm that the suspect was not a student of Waynesboro schools and had not attended Waynesboro High School.
8: However, Assistant Superintendent Ryan Barber confirmed to Augusta Free Press that the shooter had been formally enrolled in Waynesboro Public Schools, attending Westwood Hills Elementary in grades kindergarten through third and fifth grade, and Kate Collins Middle School in grades sixth through eighth. Meanwhile, Westwood Hills is closed again today, with officials planning to reopen Wednesday of next week. A phone scam involving impersonations of

0: Law enforcement officers is once again making the rounds in the valley. Authorities say they've received reports of scammers who claim to be with the Harrisonburg Police Department contacting residents demanding they report to the department for missing jury duty. HPD has released a statement emphasizing that they do not handle legal matters like jury duty over the phone or accept money to resolve them, and will never call community members to demand payment, gift cards, mobile app payments, or bank information over the phone. Anyone who receives a suspicious call should hang up, refrain from making any payments, and contact local law enforcement. Earlier this week, the Virginia Department of Agriculture and Consumer Services broke ground on an expansion of its regional animal health laboratory in Harrisonburg. Jeff Ishii has those details.
1: Virginia Secretary of Agriculture and Forestry Katie Fraser joined state and local officials as well as industry leaders on Wednesday for a groundbreaking ceremony at the Harrisonburg Regional Animal Health Laboratory. Secretary Fraser said the facility on Mount Clinton Pike, it plays a vital role in providing diagnostic testing services for veterinary practitioners, food manufacturers, and agricultural producers. She said animal agriculture is a significant portion of Virginia's overall economy.
2: It is about $80 billion worth of economic impact just from the animal and poultry industry, livestock and poultry industries across the Commonwealth every single year.
1: Virginia Secretary of Agriculture and Forestry, Katie Fraser.
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0: Virginia State Police troopers will be on the roads in greater numbers over the Labor Day holiday this weekend, using their presence to stress safety. Spokesman Matt Demline says while traffic fatalities are down this year, there were 18 fatalities in Virginia during Independence Day holiday.
5: Virginia State Police is pleased that we continue to see the number of fatalities decrease, although we want that number at zero. However, we are still seeing too many people not buckling up when they are in a vehicle. It can save lives. Please wear a seatbelt to make this a safe rest of the holiday season.
0: Preliminary data shows as of August 31st, there have been 480 fatalities on Virginia roads this year compared to 542 during the same period last year. Demline says state police will enact Operation CARE, which stands for Crash Awareness Reduction Effort, from this morning through midnight Monday. And finally, West Virginia's total general revenue fund collections for August were $449 million, which exceeded estimates by $34 million, or nearly 8.5%. Governor Patrick Morrissey stated that for the fiscal year to date, the total collections of $838 million exceeded the estimate by $46 million, or nearly 6%. Morrissey said in a statement that West Virginia continues to outperform expectations with revenues ahead of estimates just 2 months into the fiscal year. Personal income tax collections, which is the largest individual fund component, were $169 million in August. For News Talk 92.1 and 550 WSVA, I'm Lyndon Kaiser.
6: 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You're listening to Early Mornings on News Talk 92.1 and 550 WSVA. I'm Frank Welt, along with Jim Britt. Lyndon Kaiser's in the WSVA newsroom. Jeff Ishii with Agribusiness News. And, of course, Dave Riggert with sports. And coming up sometime this hour, another chance for you to win two tickets to see the Hotel California Eagles Tribute Band coming to Shenandoah Valley Music Festival tomorrow night. It's tomorrow night at 7 o'clock, and we've got a chance for you to win two tickets to see the group. They are lawn seats. 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But we're going to give you a chance to win two tickets. 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
7: JV Dukes open up the football season tomorrow afternoon as Liberty will be in town to take on the Dukes. Dave Riggert will be bringing you the game tomorrow.

0: starting with pregame show at 11 o'clock right here on WSVA. We got just about everything you could ask for in this first game, don't we?
1: Players are pretty fired up to be playing Liberty in week one. These two teams should be playing. Again, they're two of the best group of six teams in the country, and they're not far from each other. So there's a lot of unknown in this game. There really is. And there are in season openers anyway. But I think even this one more so, obviously because the Dukes, with Coach Napier and his staff, it's a brand-new football team. They bring back, what, four starters from last year's team. That's it.
0: Do you remember years ago if we had said that?
1: Oh, yeah.
0: We're bringing back three or four starters, and everybody would have gone, well, it is going to be a train wreck.
1: Yes. Yes, it would. It would have been. It's a different day and age. But Liberty's in the same boat. I mean, they don't have many guys back from last year. Their strength is on their offensive line. They return four or five starters. That's a big deal. And they like to run the football. Jamie Chadwell, he and Coach Napier know each other well, going back to their previous Sun Belt days when Coach Chadwell was at Coastal Carolina and Coach Napier was Louisiana. So I really don't know what to expect. I think this is going to be a lot of fun. I feel good about how the Dukes have gone through fall camp and how prepared they are for this game. But again, you never know until the ball's kicked off and it's a different opponent. They've just been playing against themselves. Again, college football is the rarity in that there are no preseason anythings except against your defense or your offense. High school, you have some scrimmages.
0: Right.
1: The NFL, some preseason. I mean, everybody gets to practice a little bit against somebody else except for college football, so you just never know.
0: I think the other thing that I love is both coaches are using the, we don't know who's going to start a quarterback card, which I think is going to be the rule of thumb. Unless you've got
1: some. And honestly, it should be.
0: Right. But unless you've got some big, high-priced NIL guy, you know, because it does not allow the opponent to plan for a certain guy, because it seems like you've always gotten, I guess this is the case in JMU, you've got two guys who are very good quarterbacks, but they have different ways of attacking the field.
1: They are different. There's no doubt about that. J.C. Evans, he's come a long way as a passer, but his strength is running the football. And I think if he plays, then I think they'll run the ball with him quite a bit. But Camden Coleman, people forget, when he was at Richmond, he went 13-1 as a starting quarterback. And he was really good for a good Richmond team that made the playoffs. So he has experience. He's the one that has the experience. But again, he's not going to run a ton either. He did run for over 300 yards his second starting season at Richmond, but had negative yards the first year. So that's not his strength. His strength is throwing the football. So they are different. And I think Coach Aiken will, whoever wins the job, whoever they tried out there to start the game, I think they'll be able to pretty much utilize them however they need to with his offense. It's very diverse. They do a lot of different things. They're going to have a lot of plays. So they'll kind of script it to whatever quarterback they need. But there's no need to let the opponent know who you are going to start. And honestly, there's not a ton of film for Liberty to watch on the JMU guys. J.C. Evans has played in six games, and the most extensive film you can watch of him is in the bowl game a couple years ago when he did some good things, and he was the MVP, but it's not like he played the entire game and was the guy, and then he's played mop-up duty in five other games. Camden Coleman, it was 2 years ago, last time he started, and it's a much different atmosphere around him. It's a much different team around him. Yeah, you can go look at that, but the Dukes are in a similar situation. Ethan Basco is a quarterback that was a starter for them against the Dukes a year ago, but he's one of three guys in the mix for that job, and I'm not sure he's going to win it. There's a guy that was at Charlotte, Wake Forest. There's another guy that was at A&M, was at Fresno State. They've been all over the place. So I'm guessing the defensive staff has looked deep into these, because there's way more film on their guys than on the JMU guys. So, but that's the day and age we're in now.
0: Yeah.
1: And no matter what position you're looking at, whether it's quarterback or whatever, you're looking at film of that kid at a different school. How does that translate to JMU or Liberty? Again, time will tell.
0: I guess the quarterback scenario will be, we've seen in the last couple of years where coaches have tried to have maybe a little of both, and we'll use this guy for this, we'll use this guy for that.
1: I don't think there's a clear-cut favorite. I don't think it'll be like last year when there was rotating quarterbacks in JMU Nation.
0: There's a lot of people
1: taking a deep breath that, okay, please do not do it like last year. I did look back into Coach Napier's history a little bit at Louisiana and Florida, and if he had done with two quarterbacks, but he didn't rotate them. If you're going to be out there for the series, you're going to be out there for the series, and we'll see what happens. My guess is they'll probably both play a little bit, and especially in game one. You just never know, and then I think you're right. Whoever's been playing the best probably will finish the game.
0: And you wonder, why do we obsess –

0: about quarterback. And it's a very simple reason. If you go back and look at the successful JMU football teams over the last 25 years, the best teams have that solid quarterback.
1: And Coach Napier likes an athletic quarterback. He's had that wherever he's been. So again, that's kind of a J.C. Evans, although Cam can do some of that. But it's the most important position in sports. And I think you said that with the JMU teams over the last 25 years. You can probably go to every team that's had success. They have a solid, really good quarterback that is consistent and doesn't make mistakes. And I think that's the one thing Coach is looking for right now. They need to be more consistent and not turn the football over, because if you do that, they've got a ton of talent around them. This offensive line, I think, for the Dukes is going to be really, really good. I think they've got a ton of receivers and backs that can do a lot of different things with the football, with Cam Akin and the tempo they're going to play with. I'm excited to see that for the first time. It's different in practice than it is in games. They can do it in practice and go tempo, but once you get into games and you're wearing another defense down, I'm excited to see how that all plays out. So there's a ton of talent around those guys, but you're right. They've got to be consistent, not turn the ball over. If they do that, they've got a chance to win a lot of football games.
0: I think the other thing is Billy Napier is not going to be overwhelmed by, with all due respect, playing Liberty in his first game at JMU. This is the guy who's been in the heart of the SEC. I really think this team is going to come out and be really buttoned up. I think they're going to play exceptionally well. And I'll tell you the other thing that I've been impressed with is your interviews with the players.
1: Yeah.
0: These are a lot of really sharp guys. It sounds like, from somebody from the outside, that Coach Napier and his staff knew the type of players they wanted, which fits very much the Bob Chesney, Kurt Cignetti
1: model. There's no doubt. That's the one thing that I've really enjoyed fall camp, getting to sit down and know these guys, because again, there's so many new players, and it's good for you and other people to listen to these guys, because they are sharp. There are tremendous human beings on this football team, and you can't say that all over the country.
0: No.
1: And you're going to have a few guys that get into some trouble every once in a while, but it is what it is. But they've done a great job in recruiting, getting really good guys that love football. And Coach Chesney would always say this too, and I think Coach Napier's the same way. Not everybody loves football. They love what football can do for them.
0: Yeah.
1: But these guys really dig in, and they love football, and they want it to be important to them, and it is. So I do think Coach Napier, I think last year with Coach Chesney, they had a ton of penalties. They were a little erratic with that. They had over 1,000 yards for the entire season in penalties, over 100 penalties. That's got to be buttoned up. That almost cost them in games a year ago. I think with Coach Napier, I think they will be very sound on both sides of the football. I don't think there's going to be a ton of that. I think they'll be very, very good. Most teams lose games rather than win them with turnovers, special teams mistakes. And Coach Napier has been very impressed with Rob Wenger, the special teams coordinator. He doesn't coach a position. He's the special teams coordinator. That's it. I think they're going to be really, really good on special teams, not just kicking field goals and punting, but returns and different things. He's got a lot of different schemes that they ran out there, and I think that could be a big difference, especially early in the season, too.
0: Yeah, special teams can put points on the board, but also can go a long way in your field position game.
1: And they don't call them special teams. They call them game changers, because essentially that is what they are. Big plays in special teams change an entire football.
0: Pre-game coverage starts at 11 o'clock and kick off a little bit after noon tomorrow.
1: It's going to be a lot of fun. I can't wait for it.
0: Dave Riggert, the voice of the Dukes, joining us on WSVA. Thank you, Dave.
1: Thanks, Jim.
0: Coming up at the 9 o'clock hour this morning, it's the tag sale. It is a Friday. Do you have something to sell, something to buy, or is your nonprofit group or organization, you have a fundraiser of some kind this weekend? Maybe going to fire up the grills for one last time this summer with some barbecue chicken? You can call us, tell everybody about it on the WSVA tag sale this morning. Plus, we'll find out what happened in our town this week with Ish. That's all coming up in the 9 o'clock hour here on WSVA. 8:22, time for traffic and weather.
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3: We have a problem in the city of Stanton this morning. Stanton police saying that an accident on Richmond Avenue has shut down that road in both directions between Statler Boulevard and Greenville Avenue. It's a single vehicle accident. The road's going to be closed for an extended period of time, according to Stanton police. If you also have a problem this morning in the McGackiesville area, and that problem is on Route 33, Spotswood Trail, at the interchange where you would turn

0: into Resort Drive at Macedonton Resort. An accident reported in that area. Multiple emergency vehicles on the scene of that accident this morning. And we have an accident on Route 11 at Seawright Springs Road in Mount Sydney. If you're traveling through the town of Mount Sydney this morning, we have that accident on Lee Highway, Route 11 at Seawright Springs Road to slow you down. And if you're seeing it and we're not saying it, call the WSBA Traffic and News Tip Line, 540-214-2500, and let us know. 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
2: WSVA's local AccuWeather weather for Harrisonburg and the Shenandoah Valley. Partly sunny and hot today with a couple of thunderstorms. High 93. Winds will be northwest at 4 to 8 miles per hour. The Severe Storm Center says there is a possibility that some of those thunderstorms could bring damaging winds and hail. Tonight, partly cloudy skies. Fog developing. Humid with a low at 68. Mostly cloudy. Not as hot tomorrow. It'll still be humid and there's still the threat that we could see a couple of scattered thunderstorms, the high at 83. Sunday, partly sunny and less humid, high 77. Monday for Labor Day, partly sunny and 78. Tuesday, partly sunny and 83. Midweek next week, we'll jump back up to around 90 for a couple of days on Wednesday and Thursday, but then drop back down to around 80 by the end of next week. 74 and sunny here at WSBA. 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Time for us to update you on sports. It's brought to you now by Charlie Oball RV and Outdoors. Just minutes from Charlottesville and Harrisonburg under the giant American flag in Stanton.
3: Let's take a look at sports. I am Dave Riggert, and the James Madison football team kicks off its season tomorrow at noon against Liberty on WSVA. But tonight, the Bridgewater College football team will open up its season on the road at Stevenson over in Maryland, and that kickoff is set for 7 o'clock. It's week two of the high school football season tonight, and our game of the week has Spotswood playing host to Wilson Memorial on WSVA. Elsewhere tonight, Rocktown plays at Stanton. TA entertains Rockbridge. Broadway plays host to Strasburg. East Rock's at home against Central. Riverheads is hosting Alta Vista. Waynesboro goes to Monticello. Stewart's Draft travels to Luray, Ford is at Clark County, and Page County entertains Perry McClure. In high school volleyball last night, Harrisonburg lost to Central in four sets, while Spotswood beat Western Albemarle 3-1. East Rockingham swept Page County. Fort Defiance beat Allegheny 3-1. Stewart's Draft swept Riverheads. Buffalo Gap outlasted Stanton in five sets. Wilson Memorial beat Rockbridge County 3-0, and Strasburg swept Stonewall Jackson. And the James Madison volleyball team lost in four sets at number 19 North Carolina last night as they dropped to 2-1 this season. That's a look at sports. I'm Dave Riggert.
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7: I'm Dom Savino with Your Money Now. You wear it on your finger to track your personal health. Now we've got some important data on the maker of that popular smart ring, Aura. With a new federal filing, Aura is one step closer to going public. New docs show the company turned a profit in the last year, but the company added that it has a history of operating at a loss with, quote, no assurance Aura will maintain profitability in any future period. Volkswagen has announced another round of job cuts and a turnaround plan aimed at keeping the company afloat while dealing with pressure from tariffs and Chinese rivals. Europe's biggest car maker plans to lay off 50,000 workers, added to an already approved round of 50,000 cuts more. Volkswagen says it pays 15% tariffs on cars from Europe, a major drag on its profitability. On Wall Street, it's a mixed morning for futures as investors get set to pore over the Labor Department's monthly employment data due in a few minutes. Economists estimate about 50,000 new jobs in August. That's Your Money Now.
8: 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I've been surfing here since I was a kid. 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
5: 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Landis Heating and Air Conditioning, temperature 75 with sunny skies.
6: ABC News, I'm Shiri Preston. The war in Iran pushing energy prices up to record levels on this holiday weekend. ABC's Matt Rivers says they're higher than they've ever been on Labor Day.
7: Regular gas now sits at $4.14. That's the highest ever heading into a Labor Day weekend. And analysts warn that diesel prices could climb higher still, with farmers burning fuel for the fall harvest and home heating oil season just a few weeks away.
6: Vice President J.D. Vance saying he wouldn't call what's happening in Iran a war, even though there have been, in his words, flare-ups from time to time. Just in from the Labor Department, U.S. non-farm payrolls, a jobs report, rising. 162,000 jobs were created last month. 55,000 were expected. A very strong jobs report. In Nepal, two people pulled alive from that hydropower facility tunnel 9 days after devastating floods there. The two say others are down there, still alive. They were caked with mud when they were found. This is ABC News.
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5: Multiple accidents to tell you about. We start in the city of Stanton, where Richmond Avenue is shut down this morning due to an accident between Greenville Avenue and Statler Boulevard. Expect delays if you're traveling through that area. Again, that's Richmond Avenue between Statler Boulevard and Greenville Avenue. If you're on Route 33, Spotswood Trail near the interchange at Bassinet and Resort, expect delays. We have an accident right at that interchange as well, right at Resort Drive and Route 33 this morning. And in the Mount Sydney area, an accident on Route 11 Lee Highway at Seawright Springs Road in Mount Sydney. Expect possible delays. Have emergency vehicles on the scene of all those accidents this morning. And if you're seeing it and we're not saying it, call the WSVA Traffic and News Tip Line 540-214-2500 and let us know.
10: WSVA's local AccuWeather for Harrisonburg and the Shenandoah Valley. Some patchy fog this morning, otherwise partly sunny and hot with a couple of afternoon thunderstorms that could produce hail and damaging winds, a high of 93. Partly cloudy, some fog late tonight too, humid with the low down to 68. For Saturday, mostly cloudy, not as hot but still humid with an afternoon thunderstorm in spots, the high of 83. Partly sunny, pleasant and less humid on Sunday with the high of 77. I'm AccuWeather meteorologist Jason Caterina on WSVA.
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8: For News Talk 92.1 and 550 WSVA, I'm Lyndon Kaiser. The impact of Wednesday's shooting at Westwood Hills Elementary School sent shockwaves from area students and parents to school administrators outside the Waynesboro Public School System. Harrisonburg City Schools Chief of Staff Sal Romero said on early mornings that when news of the incident began to emerge, the division made sure essential information from law enforcement on the scene in Waynesboro made it to concerned parents in Harrisonburg.
11: We make sure that we inform our community, our staff, and our families. We send out communications in the middle of the day to let them know that this was going on and that we were in communication with HPD and that we knew that we, at that point, we were not in any imminent danger.
8: Romero says the healing process for students directly impacted by the shooting will require parents to trust schools, for school counselors and psychologists to be well trained, and for students to feel free to express.

0: their feelings. The Virginia Department of Agriculture and Consumer Services held a groundbreaking ceremony this week for the Virginia Regional Animal Health Laboratory's expansion. Virginia Secretary of Agriculture and Forestry Katie Frazier spoke at the event and said these improvements to the animal health labs are critical to safeguard the agriculture industry, which contributes $80 billion to the economy.
1: By upgrading this infrastructure, expanding lab testing throughout, modernizing diagnostic technologies and lab support system that directly supports our livestock, poultry, and food safety systems across Virginia.
0: Frazier added that at a time when pressures are continuing to mount on animal health professionals, livestock and poultry industries, and consumer protections, these investments cannot be coming at a better time. If you're heading out for Labor Day weekend, timing could make a big difference. Morgan Dean with AAA says the heaviest traffic is expected this afternoon between 2 and 7 p.m. with similar congestion possible on the return trip Monday evening. He also encourages travelers in Virginia to anticipate extra traffic around James Madison University and Virginia Tech Saturday as both schools host home football games. Dean says leaving early remains the best way to avoid turning a holiday getaway into a traffic jam. The Virginia Department of Transportation may be able to help in that regard. Spokesman Ken Slack says VDOT will be suspending many highway work zones and lifting most lane closures on interstates and other major roads throughout the Commonwealth from noon today until noon on Tuesday, September 8th.
2: We can't do it everywhere. Like if we're doing a bridge replacement or something like that. We've got, concrete barrier in place. We can't just move that for a couple of days. But where we can, we lift those lane closures to help smooth holiday travel to get you over the river and through the woods a little quicker.
0: Slack adds for folks to check out the department's travel advisories for latest alerts around the state on their website. And finally, multi-award-winning journalist Jim Acosta has been named as the keynote speaker of the Harrisonburg-Rockingham Democratic Committee's annual Labor Day celebration dinner. Acosta will join Democratic 6th District Congressional candidate Beth Macy and Democratic U.S. Senator Mark Warner for the event. Acosta, a CNN senior White House correspondent, is a James Madison University graduate and has received the Ronald Carrier Distinguished Alumni Award, which is the JMU Alumni Association's highest honor. Acosta is also a former news anchor here at WSVA. The event is at 6 o'clock Sunday evening at the Hotel Madison Shenandoah Grand Ballroom. For News Talk 92.1 and 550 WSVA, I'm Lyndon Kaiser.
3: Thank you, Lyndon. WSVA time is now 8:37. It's time for the Early Morning Pop Quiz. Time to play the Early Morning Pop Quiz, a chance for you to win a WSBA Rocktown Now coffee mug if you can answer today's pop quiz question. Of course, first we have a question for Lyndon.
0: Yes.
3: Our category today is JMU football.
0: Uh-oh.
3: In honor of the fact that football is back at JMU tomorrow. Okay? This question goes way back to the beginning.
0: Uh-oh.
3: We want to know, in what year did JMU's football program officially begin?
0: In what year?
3: In what year did JMU's football program officially begin?
0: Is this something they've been talking a lot about, like the anniversary, and I've just missed the whole thing?
3: Nope.
0: Okay. Nope. All right. Let's see. How about I can get close to the decade? Let me try to get it. All right. I'm going to say, I feel like, let's go with 70s.
3: 1970s. Okay, I'm going to give it to you.
0: All right.
3: I'm going to give it to you.
0: All right.
3: Because it was 1972.
0: Oh!
3: Yes. Yes, indeed.
0: Woohoo!
3: Do you know where the first game was played?
0: Where would it have been played? I don't know.
3: At Harrisonburg High School.
0: That is completely awesome. So then look at what's happened. That high school is now part of James Madison.
3: That's right. You know, I never thought about that until right now, but yeah, you're absolutely right. So, okay, now for everybody playing at home, this should be an easy one, I'm thinking.
0: Okay.
3: It should be an easy one. Sometimes we say that, we find out. Nada.
0: Yeah.
3: Who was the head coach when JMU won?

and its first NCAA Division I AA FCS National Championship. Again, who was the head coach when JMU won its first NCAA Division I AA FCS National Championship? 540-433-9782 is the number. Shocking, the phone's already ringing. 540-433-WSBA is the number if you think you know the answer to our early morning.

0: Morning Pop Quiz. Did you know that WSVA stands for We Serve Virginia Agriculture? 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
0: It's time to play the early morning pop quiz, and here's our pop quiz question for today. We want to know who was the coach for JMU when they won their first NCAA FCS championship. Let's go to the phone. Carl is up first. Carl, what do you think the answer is?
5: Mickey Matthews.
0: Mickey Matthews is absolutely right. Congratulations. You are the winner of our early morning pop quiz, and you will win a WSBA early morning coffee mug. Hang on the line, Carl. We'll get some information from you. Yes, it was Mickey Matthews who won the first time the JMU went to the NCAA Division I AA FCS National Championship, and that was back in 2004. And that's our early morning pop quiz here on WSBA. Up next, we will check in with the ABC Entertainment Report here on WSBA.
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0: Jeff Goldblum will host the season premiere on September 12th. Goldblum has hosted the show twice stateside, most recently in 1997.
1: In Harlem, in 1970.
0: Once Upon a Time in Harlem is a documentary that's been in the works for over five decades, and we finally have our first look. The film utilizes restored footage from 1972 from the final meeting of the surviving members of the Harlem Renaissance, many of whom had not been in the same room for 50 years. Once Upon a Time in Harlem comes to theaters on October 16th.
2: Yeah, well, that's the thing, Clark.
0: Supergirl is flying onto HBO Max next week. The latest addition to James Gunn's new Superman universe lands on the streamer on September 10th. And happy birthday to Beyonce, who's 45 today. Chuck Sievertson, ABC News.
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4: We have a couple problems to tell you about, starting in the city of Stanton, where we've had a problem for several hours now on Richmond Avenue. Stanton police say that Richmond Avenue is shut down this morning between Statler Boulevard and Greenville Avenue. That is due to a single vehicle accident. And as of about 2 hours ago, they were saying that that would be closed for an extended period of time. Again, that is Richmond Avenue between Statler Boulevard and Greenville Avenue this morning. Also, of an accident on Mount Olive Road and Resort Drive, right at that interchange with Route 33, as you would be heading into Massanutten Resort. That accident still has emergency vehicles on the scene there, so expect possible delays if you're traveling through that interchange where Route 33 Spotswood Trail meets up with Resort Drive and Mount Olivet Church Road. And continue to have an issue in the Mount Sydney area this morning. This is on Lee Highway, Route 11 in Mount Sydney. Accident earlier this morning at the interchange with Seawright Springs Road in Mount Sydney. That could slow you down as well. And if you're seeing it and we're not saying it, call the WSVA Traffic and News Tip Line at 540-214-2500 and let us know. WSVA's local AccuWeather for Harrisonburg and the Shenandoah Valley. Partly sunny, hot, and humid again today. A couple of thunderstorms around, and those thunderstorms could bring hail and damaging winds. High today at 90 to 95. Winds will be northwest at 4 to 8 miles per hour. Partly cloudy with fog developing tonight. Humid with a low at 68. And mostly cloudy and not as hot tomorrow. Still humid. A thunderstorm in a few spots and a high at 83. On Sunday, partly sunny, less humid, the high 77. Overnight low Sunday night, dropping down to the mid and upper 50s. Monday, partly sunny for Labor Day with a high at 78. Tuesday might see a morning shower, otherwise partly sunny and 83. 78 and blue sunny skies here at WSBA. 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I want to remind you that coming up at 9 o'clock this morning, our latest Shen Valley deal goes live with Town and Country Restaurant in Broadway. 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

0: On seats, $58. 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And again, we are giving you a chance to win tickets right now. This tribute band's been together for over three decades, recreating the legendary sound of the Eagles. We've got two tickets for lawn seats if you would like to go. 540-433-9782 is the number to call. That's 540-433-9782. If you would like to see the Hotel California Eagles tribute band tomorrow night at Shenandoah Valley Music Festival. Coming up next here on WSBA, we'll check in with Dave Riggert for an update on sports.
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2: It's Friday. That means we talk to Emily Winter with Harrisonburg Downtown Renaissance. She'll run down everything happening this weekend in downtown Harrisonburg. Plus, we'll tell you the top 10 things that age you the fastest. We'll also have news, traffic, weather, and sports. That's Late Afternoon.
3: Okay, today's plan, in, out, 5 minutes. Okay, new plan, just a quick look around, no touching anything. Okay, just picking it up to see it. Okay, well, this is not on my list, but that's okay. Well, neither's that, but neither's that. Wait, how did this get in my hand? You know what? All this is coming home with me.
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2: Congratulations going out to Patty. She is our latest winner for tickets for Hotel California, the Eagles tribute band, playing tomorrow night at the Shenandoah Valley Music Festival in Orkney Springs. 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If you enjoy the music of the Eagles, like we were talking earlier, this is going to be a great concert for you to see because, you know, it's going to be like a greatest hits concert, considering all the hits that the Eagles have had over the years. 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
3: Let's take a look at sports. I am Dave Brigger. The Billy Napier era for James Madison football begins tomorrow as the Dukes host Liberty inside Bridgeforth Stadium.
4: A healthy respect for their identity in all three phases. And you pair that with the unknown, and you pair that with the personnel they have, given the resources that they have. So, Jamie's a good football coach. For an opener, there's a lot of twists and turns that come with this one, for sure. You know, I think opening games like this are, hey, a quarter in, what are we getting? And then it really tests your staff in that regard. So, it'll be a game of adjustments early in particular.
3: JMU and Liberty will kick off at noon on Saturday inside Bridgeforth Stadium. 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The Bridgewater College football team opens its season tonight as they travel to Stevenson over in Maryland. Eagles head coach Scott Lim expects a challenge.
5: A physical unit for sure. As we look through, they're too deep. It's a lot of seniors and juniors. And so up front on their offensive line, they return all five starters that played against us a year ago. That pays off, especially in this time of year, especially for the limited time that we get at our level with our players as you roll into a new season.
3: Bridgewater will kick off at Stevenson coming up this evening at 7 o'clock. 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Elsewhere around the area tonight, Rocktown's on the road. They play at Stanton. Turner Ashby entertains Rockbridge County. Broadway plays host to Strasburg. East Rockingham's at home against Central. Riverheads plays host to Alta Vista. Waynesboro goes to Monticello. Luray entertains Stewartstrap. Fort Defiance is at Clark County, and Page County plays host to Perry McClure. In high school volleyball last night, Harrisonburg lost to Central in four sets, while Spotswood beat Western Albemarle 3-1. East Rockingham swept Page County. Fort Defiance beat Allegheny 3-1. Stewartstrap swept Riverheads. Buffalo Gap outlasted Stanton in five sets. Wilson Memorial beat Rockbridge County 3-0, and Strasburg swept Stonewall Jackson. The James Madison volleyball team lost in four sets at number 19 North Carolina last night. Kennedy Lewisell led the Dukes with 15 kills as they dropped to 2-1 this season. JMU will stay in Chapel Hill and play a neutral site match against Colorado State tomorrow at noon. And the James Madison women's soccer team had its game last night with Georgetown canceled due to inclement weather. It's the second game this fall for the Dukes that they have had to cancel. JMU sits at 1-3 and they are back at home on Sunday against UNC Greensboro at 1 o'clock. That's a look at sports. I'm Dave Riggert.
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6: 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Cats are excellent groomers and can remove the evidence. But look for excessive scratching, licking, chewing at the skin. 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
3: 8:59 at WSBA. Coming up at the top of the hour, we've got an information update from ABC. It's day 7 of deliberations in the Lindsey Clancy murder trial, and a judge is expected to talk with the juror today because her lawyer wants that juror removed. And job numbers are out this morning. Labor Department saying 162,000 jobs were created last month. That number is surprising. Lots of people didn't expect those numbers to be that good.
4: I'm Lyndon Kaiser in the WSVA newsroom. Coming up, the Westwood Hills shooter's connection to the school, a police imposter phone scam in Harrisonburg, and a boom in general revenue funds in West Virginia. I'll have all the details and more following ABC at the top of the hour.
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3: 77 and sunny at 9 o'clock.
6: From ABC News, I'm Sherry Preston. Getting underway right now in Massachusetts, deliberations in the Lindsey Clancy trial. And ABC's Aaron Katursky, who's covering it, says those deciding on a verdict for the mom who killed her three children while suffering from postpartum depression, she says, are having a lot of trouble.
7: This morning on the seventh day of deliberations, the trial of Lindsey Clancy is in disarray. The defense claims one juror is refusing to follow the law that says a defendant must be proved guilty beyond a reasonable doubt, keeping the jury from a unanimous verdict. Defense attorney Kevin Reddington wanted the juror dismissed, but the judge refused.
6: The judge talking to that juror separately this morning. A startlingly good jobs report. The Labor Department says a surprising 162,000 jobs were created in August, far more than the 55,000 analysts had predicted. Heading into Labor Day weekend, the price of diesel fuel has now hit a record high at $5.82 a gallon. It's not what most people put in their cars, but it is what's put into trucks that carry many of the goods we buy. As the war with Iran heads into its seventh month, Vice President J.D. Vance disputes the use of the word war at all. Here's ABC's Rachel Scott.
8: Vice President J.D. Vance coming to the podium, insisting it's not a war.
9: I wouldn't call it a war. Right now, there is no active shooting. I recognize there have been places where this is flared up.
8: Just days ago, the U.S. carried out a series of strikes on Iran for the first time in recent weeks. The Pentagon now reporting a grim new milestone. Nearly 800 U.S. service members wounded. 18 have died.
6: Miracle in Nepal.
10: Two men have been found alive 9 days after that catastrophic landslide devastated Nepal and Tibet. Video shows about a dozen rescuers pulling the men from a narrow hole in the ground. They're hydropower workers stuck in the tunnels filled with the mud and debris from that massive wall of water that swept through these valleys.
6: ABC's James Longman. This is ABC News.
11: 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I've been surfing here since I was a kid. 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
6: Another night of strong storms that started in the Midwest and headed east.
13: In Pittsburgh, traffic slowed by flash flooding. More than 2 inches of rain fell fast, setting a daily record. Heavy rain also flooding some roads in Milwaukee, Wisconsin. Tornado warnings and severe thunderstorms rocking the Detroit area. And a state of emergency declared in Erie County, Pennsylvania, after storms caused major damage.
6: ABC Chief

0: meteorologist Ginger Z. And ICE agents accused of shooting a Venezuelan man through the door of a home in Minneapolis months ago and then saying he was the one who was attacked by several people has been charged with lying to investigators. ABC's Alex Mallon says it's an unusual move by the DOJ against Christian Castro.
1: It's the first time that we've seen the Justice Department, the federal government, get involved and actually prosecute one of the federal agents that were dispatched in these immigration surges that we saw earlier this year. And these charges against Castro come after federal officials say that he lied about that account of his interactions with two of these undocumented immigrants in Minneapolis.
0: A school bus that played a key role in the 1960s hippie movement has returned to San Francisco, used by author Ken Kesey and his acid-laden merry band of pranksters. The Further bus is now part of an exhibit celebrating the Grateful Dead. The exhibit also featuring Jerry Garcia's BMW, which has never been displayed in public. Sherry Preston, ABC News.
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4: Richmond Avenue in Staten, the only issue that we have right now, closed between Statler Boulevard and Greenville Avenue. That's due to an accident in that area. Again, that is Richmond Avenue in Staten. And if you're seeing it and we're not saying it, call the WSBA Traffic and News Tip Line at 540-214-2500. And let us know.
5: WSVA's local AccuWeather for Harrisonburg in the Shenandoah Valley. Some patchy fog this morning, otherwise partly sunny and hot with a couple of afternoon thunderstorms that could produce hail and damaging winds, a high of 93. Partly cloudy, some fog late tonight too, humid with the low down to 68. For Saturday, mostly cloudy, not as hot but still humid with an afternoon thunderstorm in spots, the high of 83. Partly sunny, pleasant and less humid on Sunday with the high of 77. I'm AccuWeather meteorologist Jason Caterina on WSVA.
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6: For News Talk 92.1 and 550 WSVA, I'm Lyndon Kaiser. The Westwood Hills Elementary School shooter was a former student of the school. During Wednesday afternoon's press conference, Waynesboro Public School Superintendent Dr. Jeffrey Castle distanced 19-year-old shooter Anthony Ignatiatis Isabel from the division.
7: I can confirm that the suspect was not a student of Waynesboro schools and had not attended Waynesboro High School.
6: However, Assistant Superintendent Ryan Barber confirmed to Augusta Free Press that the shooter had been formally enrolled in Waynesboro Public Schools, attending Westwood Hills Elementary in grades kindergarten through 3rd and 5th grade, and Kate Collins Middle School in grades 6th through 8th. Meanwhile, Westwood Hills is closed again today, with officials planning to reopen Wednesday of next week. A phone scam involving impersonations of law enforcement officers is once again making the rounds in the Valley. Authorities say they've received reports of scammers who claim to be with the Harrisonburg Police Department contacting residents demanding they report to the department for missing jury duty. HPD has released a statement emphasizing that they do not handle legal matters like jury duty over the phone or accept money to resolve them, and will never call community members to demand payment, gift cards, mobile app payments, or bank information over the phone. Anyone who receives a suspicious call should hang up, refrain from making any payments, and contact local law enforcement. Earlier this week, the Virginia Department of Agriculture and Consumer Services broke ground on an expansion of its regional animal health laboratory in Harrisonburg. Jeff Ishii has those details.
8: Virginia Secretary of Agriculture and Forestry Katie Fraser joined state and local officials as well as industry leaders on Wednesday for a groundbreaking ceremony at the Harrisonburg Regional Animal Health Laboratory. Secretary Fraser said the facility on Mount Clinton Pike, it plays a vital role in providing diagnostic testing services for veterinary practitioners, food manufacturers, and agricultural producers. She said animal agriculture is a significant portion of Virginia's over-

0: Overall economy
1: is about $80 billion worth of economic impact just from the animal and poultry industry, livestock and poultry industries across the Commonwealth every single year.
0: Virginia Secretary of Agriculture and Forestry, Katie Frazier. In Harrisonburg, I'm Jeff Ishii for WSVA News.
2: Thanks, Ish. Virginia State Police troopers will be on the roads in greater numbers over the Labor Day holiday this weekend, using their presence to stress safety. Spokesman Matt Demline says while traffic fatalities are down this year, there were 18 fatalities in Virginia during the Independence Day holiday.
3: Virginia State Police is pleased that we continue to see the number of fatalities decrease, although we want that number at zero. However, we are still seeing too many people not buckling up when they are in a vehicle. It can save lives. Please wear a seatbelt to make this a safe rest of the holiday season.
2: Preliminary data shows as of August 31st, there have been 480 fatalities on Virginia roads this year compared to 542 during the same period last year. Demline says state police will enact Operation CARE, which stands for Crash Awareness Reduction Effort, from this morning through midnight on Monday. And finally, West Virginia's total general revenue fund collections for August were $449 million, which exceeded estimates by $34 million, or nearly 8.5%. Governor Patrick Morrissey stated that for the fiscal year to date, the total collections of $838 million exceeded the estimate by $46 million, or nearly 6%. Morrissey said in a statement that West Virginia continues to outperform expectations with revenues ahead of estimates just 2 months into the fiscal year. Personal income tax collections, which is the largest individual fund component, were $169 million in August. For News Talk 92.1 and 550 WSVA, I'm Lyndon Kaiser.
4: Thank you, Lyndon. WSVA time is now 9:10. This is early mornings for a Friday morning. I'm Jim Britt, along with Frank Wilt, Lyndon Kaiser, Dave Riggert, Jeff Ishii, and Jacqueline Dobrin. Coming up in just moments, we'll open up the phone lines for the WSVA tag sale. If you have something to buy or sell, you can do it right here by giving us a call at 540-433-9782.
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0: Well, it is the end of the week again, and nothing much happened in our town this week, except the candy man came by. Fresh Snickers down at the gas station. That's what I'm talking about. And then, of course, there was the weather. Hot weather. Dog days was officially over, what, 3 weeks ago? The local farmers and the boys on the high school football team, they're the ones that felt the heat the most this week. Ernie was down at the co-op on Wednesday. He was talking about chopping corn for silage in the heat. He said, "Daddy always had a tough time chopping corn in hot weather. An open station tractor pulling a two-row chopper behind him. He'd be out there all day long on a six-acre field. He packed his lunch in a cooler and always had a couple of cold drinks. And he always had a towel wrapped around his shoulders to catch the sweat. Here I am sitting in an air-conditioned tractor cab. GPS is steering the chopper while I listen to Ella Langley on the radio and surf the internet on my smartphone. And we can harvest a six-acre field in 45 minutes or so." Yeah, Ernie looked at me and said, "Yeah, it was hot, but I ain't complaining." Buddy and the boys were talking about the turnaround in this year's corn crop. Buddy was holding court over by the feed counter down at the co-op with a couple of other local farmers. I overheard him say, "Have y'all seen anything like it? Back in late June, I wouldn't give a plug nickel for a good crop of corn this year. And here we are in the first week of September, and the USDA is saying some parts of Virginia may see an all-time record high in corn yield this fall. Talk about a turnaround." Well, at that point, I was in a hurry, and I had to get on back out into the truck. But I suspect Buddy and the guys, they kept talking for quite a while. There is a lot to say about the 2026 corn crop. Kind of amazing, the turnaround we've seen. But the big event of the week was the hot weather. Lots of folks from our town will be headed out to the county fair this evening. Some headed to Woodstock and some headed to Monterey. I can taste it now, an ice-cold Slurpee while watching the tractor pull. It's going to be a good night. A hot night, but a good night. And other than that, nothing much happened in our town this week. I'm Ish.
4: 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WSVA time, 9:14. We'll open up the phone lines for the WSVA tag sale in just a few moments at 540-433-9782. We'll update your weekend AccuWeather forecast next.
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6: It's Friday. That means we talk to Emily Winter with Harrisonburg Downtown Renaissance. She'll run down everything happening this weekend in downtown Harrisonburg. Plus, we'll tell you the top 10 things that age you the fastest. We'll also have news, traffic, weather, and sports. That's Late Afternoons.
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0: Rockingham Co-op Fall Hunting Kickoff Sale is next Friday and next Saturday, September 11th and September 12th. 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

0: intervals of clouds and sunshine and warming up a bit back to 83. The big difference, you will know, will be the change in the humidity after today. Right now, we've got 81 degrees under sunny skies at News Talk 92.1 and 550 WSVA. It's time for the Shenandoah Valley's Ultimate Yard Sale. This is the WSVA Tag Sale. Friday mornings, we're right here taking your calls at 540-433-9782. This is the first tag sale in the month of September. We'll be taking your calls up until 9:55 this morning. If you have something to sell, if you have something to buy, you can do it right here on the tag sale. If your nonprofit group or organization has an event this weekend, on Labor Day weekend, you can tell everybody about it right here, right now on WSVA. We do remind you, if you're calling in with more than one item, we ask that you limit it to three. That way we can get as many folks as possible on the air in the time we have allotted. 540-433-9782 is the number. WSVA, good morning. You're on the radio.
1: Yes.
0: Yes, sir.
1: I have a house, H-O-W-S-E, 12-inch, one-bottom turn plow for sale. Category 1 hitch. I'm asking $275. The number you can call is 540-705-4296.
0: 540-705-4296.
1: That is correct. And have a nice day.
0: You too. Thanks. WSVA, you're on the radio.
2: Hi.
0: Hi.
2: Good morning. I have a never-used knee scooter with a new cushion included. It's for adults after foot surgery, an alternative to crutches. $100 for both, 703-431-4670.
0: 703-431-4670.
2: Yes. Thank you.
0: Thank you. WSVA, you're on the tag sale.
3: Good morning.
0: Morning.
3: First Baptist Church in Stanton, Virginia has its clothes giveaway tomorrow. Blessings of clothes. Men, women, boys and girls and babies. All kinds of clothes. And it's all free. And we'll even give you a hot dog.
0: Very good. Where's the church located?
3: It's on Sinclair and West Frederick Street in Stanton, Virginia.
0: Very good. And what time will this be?
3: This will be from 10 to 2.
0: 10 to 2 tomorrow at First Baptist Church in Stanton.
3: And it's all free.
0: All right. Very good, sir.
3: Thank you.
0: Thanks.
3: Bye-bye.
0: Appreciate your call.
3: Bye-bye.
0: WSVA, you're next on the radio.
4: Yes. We're still having our estate sale today from 8 until 2, and tomorrow from 8 to 2 at 717 Lee Jackson Highway in Stanton, Virginia.
0: Okay. Give me the address again.
4: 717 Lee Jackson Highway in Stanton, Virginia.
0: All right.
4: And we also, tomorrow, will be doing barbecue chicken, $6 a half.
0: All right.
4: Until we sell out.
0: All right. And that's 717 Lee Jackson Highway.
4: Correct.
0: Very good.
4: Okay, thank you. Y'all have a good day.
0: Thanks, you too. WSVA, you're next on the radio.
5: Good morning, sir. How are you this morning?
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5: 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And anybody wants more information, I can reach at 540-908-1579.
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5: Yes, sir, and thank you.
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0: 74.
1: Correct.
0: Thank you. Mm-hmm. Bye. WSVA, go right ahead. You're on the radio.
2: Hey, good morning. How are you?
0: Fantastic.
2: All right, let's do this all over again. We have three antique hutches that are in very good condition. We are dropping the price. If anyone is interested in these hutches, we want to move them. We are an aggressive seller. So if you're interested in any of these three hutches, they're all three different sizes. They all three have glass doors and glass tops. Very good condition. 150 for the small one, 200 for either one of the bigger ones. If you're interested in any pictures, give us a call, and we can discuss dollars at that time, because we will not throw away any reasonable offer. We want to find them a good home. If anyone is interested in any of the hutches, give us a call, 540-705-6569.
0: 540-705-6569.
2: That's correct. And if you're local and you need us to, we will even deliver still at that price, no extra charge.
0: All right. Very good. Thank you, sir.
2: Appreciate you. Be blessed. Have a good, safe holiday.
0: Thanks. You too.
2: Bye-bye.
0: WSVA, you're on the air. Go right ahead.
3: Good morning.
0: Morning.
3: I have for sale a Drive Mobility Walker. It is only used one time. The weight capacity on it is 350 pounds. It does have the fold-down seat. And if anyone is interested, they can call me at 540-430-1389.

0: Damaging winds, a high of 93. Partly cloudy, some fog late tonight, too. Humid with the low down to 68. For Saturday, mostly cloudy, not as hot, but still humid with an afternoon thunderstorm in spots, the high of 83. Partly sunny, pleasant and less humid on Sunday with the high of 77. I'm AccuWeather meteorologist Jason Caterina on WSVA.
1: Thank you, Jason. Right now, we've got 81 degrees under sunny skies at WSVA. 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
2: For News Talk 92.1 and 550 WSVA, I'm Lyndon Kaiser. The impact of Wednesday's shooting at Westwood Hills Elementary School sent shockwaves from area students and parents to school administrators outside the Waynesboro Public School System. Harrisonburg City Schools Chief of Staff Sal Romero said on early mornings that when news of the incident began to emerge, the division made sure essential information from law enforcement on the scene in Waynesboro made it to concerned parents in Harrisonburg.
3: We make sure that we inform our community, our staff, and our families. We send out communications in the middle of the day to let them know that this was going on and that we were in communication with HPD and that we knew that we, at that point, we were not in any imminent danger.
2: Romero says the healing process for students directly impacted by the shooting will require parents to trust schools, for school counselors and psychologists to be well trained, and for students to feel free to express their feelings. The Virginia Department of Agriculture and Consumer Services held a groundbreaking ceremony this week for the Virginia Regional Animal Health Laboratory's expansion. Virginia Secretary of Agriculture and Forestry Katie Frazier spoke at the event and said these improvements to the animal health labs are critical to safeguard the agriculture industry, which contributes $80 billion to the economy.
4: By upgrading this infrastructure, expanding lab testing throughout, modernizing diagnostic technologies, and lab support system that directly supports our livestock, poultry, and food safety systems across Virginia.
2: Frazier added that at a time when pressures are continuing to mount on animal health professionals, livestock and poultry industries, and consumer protections, these investments cannot be coming at a better time. If you're heading out for Labor Day weekend, timing could make a big difference. Morgan Dean with AAA says the heaviest traffic is expected this afternoon between 2 and 7, with similar congestion possible on the return trip Monday evening. He also encourages travelers in Virginia to anticipate extra traffic around James Madison University and Virginia Tech Saturday, as both schools host home football games. Dean says leaving early remains the best way.
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0: They're in good condition. I'd like $25 each for them. Phone number 540-421-0107. And we'll send some photos if anybody would like to see a picture of them.
1: That sounds perfectly reasonable.
0: Yes, sir. Well, I thank you very much. I like being reasonable around you.
1: 540-421. Yeah. I don't want to step on your line. 540-421-0107.
0: What line do you think was coming next?
1: Go ahead. Go ahead. Go ahead.
0: Go Dukes.
1: Go Dukes.
0: Great talking to you, Jim.
1: Appreciate your call.
0: Yes, sir. Bye-bye.
1: Thanks. 540-433-9782. That's 540-433-9782. While we wait for another phone call, I know you were just sitting there wondering, hey, what do you clowns have for us next week on the radio? Well, I'm glad you asked, because we're going to be on location not once, but twice next week. It's always scary when they let us loose. But on Tuesday, we're going to be

0: for their clients and their customers. And once again, we'll be part of that next Friday morning. Also tossed in next week for your listening enjoyment, we have the Valley Farm Forum with Jeff Ishii on Tuesday. We'll talk gardening with Andre Viette on Wednesday. On Thursday of next week, the guys from Cornerstone Wealth Advisor Group will be here talking about the biggest trend in retirement right now, and that is guaranteed income retirement, or what's referred to in the business as individual pensions. So you know how much money you'll be sent each month in your retirement. What's motivating that trend? We'll tell you about that. That's next Thursday morning. And then a week from today, we'll be right back here to roll out another edition of the WSVA Tag Sale. Our contact number is 540-433-9782. That's 540-433-9782. If you have something to add to the WSVA Tag Sale, you can do it right now. And I don't know why I keep wasting my breath, but it happens almost every week. We'll sit here for a couple minutes. I'll come up with something pithy to say. And then, with about 30 seconds left to go in the show, the phones will light up. And unfortunately, some of you fine folks won't get on the tag sale. So you can remedy that right now. Phone lines are open. Give us a call. 540-433-9782. That's 540-433-9782.
1: Coming up on the next edition of the Valley Farm Forum, we'll be talking with Virginia Governor Abigail Spanberger about the current Virginia beef situation and tariffs and, the ground beef situation. We'll also be talking with Virginia Cattlemen's Association Executive Director Brandon Reeves on the same topic. You do not want to miss this. It's coming up on Tuesday morning, September the 8th in the 9 o'clock hour, only on WSVA.
2: Karen Casperson, the president of the nonprofit Just Because. 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
3: Traffic jams all the way to work. 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
0: 9:47 at WSVA. Still time to get your item on the tag sale today. 540-433-9782. That's 540-433-9782. WSVA, good morning. You're on the air.
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4: You got it.
0: I believe we got it all.
4: All right.
0: Thanks.
4: Thank you.
0: Thank you. Mm-hmm. Our contact number here is 540-433-9782. That's 540-433-9782. 9:48 the time here on WSVA. Coming up at the top of the hour, we'll get an update on the world from ABC, including some surprisingly good job numbers, plus the latest on that murder trial in Massachusetts. We'll update WSVA all-day traffic, and we'll take a look at your weekend AccuWeather forecast, which looks pretty darn good. Still going to be partly sunny, hot today, and humid, and that heat and humidity could generate some thunderstorms that could produce hail and damaging winds. High will be in the mid-90s. Then tonight, partly cloudy, fog late tonight and humid, low 68 tomorrow. Mostly cloudy, not as hot, but we still won't get rid of that humidity yet. Thunderstorm possible in the afternoon, high of 83. And then on Sunday, pleasant, sunny, less humid.

0: high of 77, and Labor Day Monday, even better. Partly sunny and a high of 78. On Tuesday, a couple of morning showers, otherwise intervals of clouds and sunshine, and a high of 83. Right now, we are sitting at 82 degrees under sunny skies at News Talk 92.1 N550 WSVA. Let's go back to the phones. WSVA, good morning. You're on the radio.
1: Good morning, Jim.
0: Good morning, sir.
1: I have for sale today an extension ladder. This is it's a fiberglass orange color extension ladder. It's 32 foot, and it's OSHA approved for 300 pounds. It also has a stabilizer bar on the top of the ladder, and I'm asking $295 for the ladder and the stabilizer bar. And my phone number is 540-820-4300.
0: 540-820-4300.
1: Thank you, sir.
0: Thank you. Have a great weekend.
1: Wish you the same.
0: Thanks. Bye. WSVA, you're on the air.
2: Hey, I'm sorry. This is me calling back. I forgot to put something else on there.
0: What are you doing?
2: I'm trying to hurry up, but you're harassing me.
0: Harassing you?
2: Right.
0: Harassing you?
2: Yeah. I'm breaking the rules of law. Hey, I'm calling back twice. Sorry, real quick. I forgot to mention, we have two, stop laughing. We have two Augusta high back swivel bar stools. They are cherry with black padding on the seat and the backrest. They have not been put together. They are still in the box, and they are absolute beautiful bar stools. And I say that because we've got some others that are put together, but we haven't put these together. $75 each for the bar stools. If anyone's interested, we have two of them. Give us a call, please. 540-705-6569.
0: 540-705-6569.
2: That's right. Same phone number as the Hutches.
0: Yes. Oh, nice. Right. Well done. Get that out.
2: It was well done. Well orchestrated. All right, my friend. Thank you.
0: Hey, you know, somebody might call you up and say, hey, can we work a deal for the Hutches and maybe toss in? We'll just leave.
2: Hey, you know what? If somebody makes a phone call and says, hey, we'd be interested in taking a hutch with a bar stool, you know, we might barter. Let's just see how that goes.
0: Okay.
2: Good suggestion. Thank you.
0: 540-705-6569.
2: That's it. Thank you so much.
0: Vaya con Dios.
2: All right.
0: Bye. WSVA, you're on the radio.
3: Yes, sir, Jim.
0: Yes.
3: I have a set of white fiberglass five shelves, all in one bookshelves. You use them to set plants or anything on because they're waterproof. It's 5 feet tall, 5 feet long, 16 inches deep. These are very unique looking. They're really nice. I'll take $45 for them, and you can call me at 540-830-6034.
0: 540-830-6034.
3: Yes, sir. Have a good day.
0: Thanks. Appreciate it. 540-433-9782. 540-433-9782. That's the contact number for the WSVA tag sale.

0: 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We're burning daylight. Running out of time. 540-433-9782.
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4: Thank you. 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Coming up, business news brought to you by Cornerstone Wealth Advisor Group in Fishersville. 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

0: 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With a new federal filing, Aura is one step closer to going public. 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That's your money now.
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2: ABC News, I'm Sherry Preston. The job market rebounded in August as employers added a surprising 162,000 jobs in the month, hiring far exceeding the 65,000 forecasters had expected. Restaurants and bars among those picking up workers amid the Trump administration's crackdown on immigrants. Diesel has hit a new record price, soaring to an average of $5.85 a gallon for the first time ever. The judge in the Lindsey Clancy trial has refused to remove a juror who the defense claims isn't following the judge's instructions. Judge William Sullivan in Plymouth, Massachusetts.
3: There's no note from the juror that indicates that the juror cannot or will not be able to continue deliberating, as some of the other cases talk about.
2: Clancy's attorney says the juror is refusing to apply instructions on proof of a reasonable doubt. Two men are pulled from the mud in a...
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In the Shenandoah Valley, partly sunny and hot with a couple of thunderstorms this afternoon that could produce hail and damaging winds, a high of 93. Partly cloudy tonight, some fog forming late. It'll be humid still, below only down to 68. Then Saturday, mostly cloudy, not as hot, but still humid. A thunderstorm in spots for the afternoon, a high 83. Partly sunny, plus

0: A pleasant and less humid Sunday. Gorgeous day with the high 77. I'm AccuWeather meteorologist Jason Caterina on WSVA.
1: For WSVA News, I'm Lyndon Kaiser. A woman has been arrested following an accident that has shut down a portion of Richmond Avenue today in Stanton. Sergeant Christopher Ammon says officers responded to reports of a single vehicle crash that occurred on the roadway between Statler Boulevard and Greenville Avenue around 1:20 this morning.
2: A vehicle struck some utility poles there, so there are currently power lines down across the roadway. Dominion Power is on location. We're waiting on them to get the roadway reopened at this time.
1: For WSVA News, I'm Lyndon Kaiser.

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0: Construction work may be starting soon on another project the president has planned for Washington, D.C. ABC's Karen Hua has details.
4: The Trump administration says the president's 250-foot triumphal arch will break ground in the next 2 weeks. But the project has yet to even get final approval. Interior Secretary Doug Burgum announcing the news online, promising the arch will be one of the great pieces of American architecture. But the federal panel that still has to approve the design has only given preliminary approval. And they don't meet again until next month.
0: The project is also being challenged by three Vietnam veterans and an architectural historian who says the arch needs to be approved by Congress. Former New York Jets quarterback Mark Sanchez is now ready to plead guilty after a fight that put a man in the hospital last year. ABC's Andrea Fujihi has details.
5: Sanchez was in Indiana last October to work at a Colts game for Fox Sports. But the night before the game, police say a drunken Sanchez confronted 69-year-old delivery driver Perry Toll about where he had parked. Video obtained by TMZ shows Sanchez moments before the fight. You can see the truck pulling into the alley behind a hotel. Then Sanchez appears in the same alley where prosecutors say he attacked the driver.
0: 69-year-old Perry Toole ended up in the hospital after that incident. And one of the rarest coins in U.S. history just sold at auction for $1.2 million. The dime was minted in 1894. I'm Mike Dubusky, ABC News.
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8: All right, well, let's see how these roads are doing in the noontime hour. I'm not seeing any problems. No incidents, no accidents, no backups, no delays. So if you want to head out a Dodge for your holiday weekend, now would be a good time to do it. But keep in mind, as the afternoon progresses, those roads on 81 and 64 will get heavier. You know what? I'm going to click on a camera here. Let's see. Where's the Weir's Cave exit? 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And right now it is free and clear. So there you go. If you're going to go out, do it now, before the roads start getting heavier. If you're seeing it and we're not saying it, call the WSVA traffic tip line. It is 540-214-2500. Give us a call and let us know.
9: WSVA's local AccuWeather weather for Harrisonburg and the Shenandoah Valley. Partly sunny and hot with a couple of thunderstorms this afternoon that could produce hail and damaging winds. A high of 93. Partly cloudy tonight. Some fog forming late. It'll be humid still. The low only down to 68. Then Saturday, mostly cloudy, not as hot, but still humid. A thunderstorm in spots for the afternoon, the high 83. Partly sunny, pleasant and less humid Sunday. Gorgeous day with the high 77. I'm AccuWeather meteorologist Jason Caterina on WSVA.
8: 90 degrees. That's warm. And then when you factor in the 67% relative humidity, the heat index makes it feel like 103, that is just downright hot. 90 degrees is warm, 103 is just downright hot. And that's what it feels

0: like when you walk out the door. The barometric pressure is steady at an even 30.00. A gentle breeze out of the east at 2 to 3 miles an hour under mostly sunny skies. 1207 at WSVA. 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
1: For News Talk 92.1 and 550 WSVA, I'm Lyndon Kaiser. A woman has been arrested following an accident that has shut down a portion of Richmond Avenue today in Stanton. Sergeant Christopher Ammons says officers responded to reports of a single vehicle crash that occurred on the roadway between Statler Boulevard and Greenville Avenue around 1:20 this morning.
2: A vehicle struck some utility poles there, so there are currently power lines down across the roadway. Dominion Power is on location. We're waiting on them to get the roadway reopened at this time. We don't have a current ETA of how long that will take, though.
1: Ammons reports that the driver, Savannah Clifton of Stanton, has been arrested on multiple DUI and drug-related charges. While the 20-year-old Clifton's vehicle sustained substantial damage, no one was injured in the incident. Incidentally, Clifton was already scheduled to appear in court next Tuesday for driving a motor vehicle with license revoked or suspended last month in Waynesboro. New court records are offering a glimpse into the federal investigation of a prominent Virginia senator. Newly unsealed court documents show a federal judge authorized the Federal Bureau of Investigation to wiretap a phone number associated with State Senator Louise Lucas for 30 days earlier this year. The records do not identify Lucas by name, explain the investigation, or indicate whether charges are pending. The disclosure reportedly details the FBI's raids this May at Lucas's Portsmouth office and a cannabis business she co-owns. The investigation began during the Biden administration and involves allegations of potential corruption and bribery tied to marijuana dispensaries, though no charges have been announced. Rod Bain reports on the USDA's latest projections regarding aspects of farm income for this year.
3: Farm income forecast for calendar year 2026 per USDA's latest outlook.
4: This outlook is somewhat mixed.
3: Agriculture Department economist Carrie Lukowski with the update from the report issued Thursday.
4: Net cash farm income is forecast to increase slightly, 0.4%. However, this is less than the rate of inflation. So when adjusted for inflation, net cash farm income is forecast to fall about 2.5%. Net farm income is forecast to fall $4.3 billion or about 2.6%.
3: Cash receipts from commodity sales are expected up 0.3%.
4: With largely offsetting changes in crop versus animal and animal product receipts.
3: Additional findings include
4: direct government payments are forecast to increase $19.5 billion or about 70% in 2026.
3: I'm Rod Bain reporting for the U.S. Department of Agriculture in Washington, D.C.
1: The city of Harrisonburg has announced the trash and recycling schedule for Labor Day. There will be no garbage collection on Monday in observance of the holiday, and the recycling convenience center and mobile unit will be closed as well. Officials advise residents to use the Recollect online scheduling system to schedule bulk and yard debris pickup, as service will be unavailable Monday and Tuesday. More information is available on the Harrisonburg website. 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
0: They fixed that printer over there yet?
1: It sounds like it's coming together.
0: All right.
1: How's as we land here? We made it
0: to the holiday weekend. Well, you have. I still gotta go through today. You're done.
1: Nah.
0: What are you doing this weekend? Anything fun?
1: Well, I've got my brother-in-law and sister-in-law coming in to...
0: Where are they from?
1: And my nephew.
0: Where are they from?
1: Kentucky.
0: Ooh!
1: Louisville, actually.
0: Yeah. Louisville, that's a heck of a hike.
1: Yeah, they're coming, and we're going to have a good time. We're going to do some stuff.
0: You going to show them the valley?
1: Yeah, show them the valley around. See, they know about it, but my nephew is too young to really take in the sights.
0: All right, so what are you going to do? What do you do with a six-year-old? Let's see. There's a water slide, you know, in the eastern side of the county.
1: Well, we're talking about we might do some jump park. We might do some down on the, what is it, back home on the farm?
0: No, there
1: we
0: you
1: might
0: go.
1: Do a little bit of that action.
0: Oh, that's action. Oh, very good.
1: And Bridgewater's got some Labor Day stuff that's fun. So we'll see what happens.
0: All right. Well, that's good. You'll have company and entertaining that company. And I think you're going to get a break from the weather starting tomorrow.
1: Plus, they're going to be excited when you show up.
0: I am showing up. I didn't even know I was invited.
1: Yeah, you're coming.
0: Oh, okay.
1: It's like a birthday party. And here's Mario.
0: Oh, I guess you want me to am I dressing up in a clown suit?
1: No, you come in looking like that. You're dressed as a newsman.
0: Yeah, and you know what those kids do when they see news? They hear news, they punch the button, they change the channel. Here you go. I'm the guy you change the channel. You're the guy that they change the channel to. You should be used to that.
1: Yeah, but they all stay for the traffic, don't they?
0: They do. They all stay for the traffic. Exactly. Yeah. Enjoy your weekend, pal.
1: You too, man.
0: Lyndon Kaiser in the

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2: 90 degrees. Before we hear the musings of Bill O'Reilly, let's check the AccuWeather forecast. The WSVA AccuWeather forecast for Harrisonburg and the Shenandoah Valley. Partly sunny, hot this afternoon. There is a chance of thunderstorms and a high 93. Heat indexes will be over 100. In fact, they already are. Partly cloudy tonight. Fog overnight. It'll still be humid and a low of 68. Then we get a break from the heat. Cloudy, not as hot. Still, though, humid with a chance of an afternoon thunderstorm for JMU Dukes football. High Saturday, 83. Gorgeous on Sunday, high 77. 90 degrees. Factor in the 80% humidity. And by God, it went 65% humidity. The heat index makes it feel like 102. Time now for O'Reilly. Let's try this again. Time for O'Reilly.
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1: 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We're having problems with Bill O'Reilly. We are working on those. Once we get that rectified, we'll give you the musings of Bill O'Reilly. 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
2: WSVA's local AccuWeather for Harrisonburg and the Shenandoah Valley. Partly sunny and hot with a couple of thunderstorms this afternoon that could produce hail and damaging winds. A high of 93. Partly cloudy tonight, some fog forming late. It'll be humid still, the low only down to 68. Then Saturday, mostly cloudy, not as hot, but still humid. A thunderstorm in spots for the afternoon, the high 83. Partly sunny, pleasant and less humid Sunday. Gorgeous day with the high 77. I'm AccuWeather meteorologist Jason Caterina on WSVA.

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3: Asbury United Methodist Church is pleased to display Derek Jackson's art show Pop for a Cause this Friday from 5 until 7 p.m. The exhibit presents artwork inspired by 11 local nonprofits. 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
1: I'm Dan Loney with Your Money Now. New Apple CEO John Ternus has told their company employees that a huge launch is coming next week. This comes as the tech giant gets ready for its annual hardware event. Some reports say there could be more than 10 new devices announced next week, including a foldable iPhone. Apple shares are down 2% so far today. The Trump administration appears to be targeting credit monitoring companies Equifax and TransUnion. Federal Housing Finance Agency Director Bill Pulte saying in a post on X late Thursday that the companies have been overcharging Americans for too long. He added that, quote, this will end soon, end quote. Shares of both companies are down around 9%. Wall Street continues to pull back after a better-than-expected jobs report where 162,000 jobs were added during the month of August. The Dow Industrial Average right now is off by about 250 points. The NASDAQ is off by 100. West Texas crude down a half of 1% at 91.
0: Coming up on the next Late Afternoons with Mario Ritrosi.
2: It's Friday. That means we talk to Emily Winter with Harrisonburg Downtown Renaissance. She'll run down everything happening this weekend in downtown Harrisonburg. Plus, we'll tell you the top 10 things that age you the fastest. We'll also have news, traffic, weather, and sports. That's Late Afternoon.
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0: with Bill O'Reilly. Coming up at the bottom of the hour, it is ABC News, and then Lyndon will have a look at local, state, and area news.
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0: 1228 at WSVA. Had trouble with Bill O'Reilly. Hopefully that will return on Tuesday during the News at Noon and Agribusiness Hour. 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Get more details as well on the Valley Cares for Kids Radiothon on our website, rocktownnow.com. 1229, it is 90 degrees. The heat index makes it feel like 102. When we come back, we'll have an ABC News update.
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2: This is a special report from ABC News. Right now, the jury in the Lindsey Clancy trial is waiting to see whether the Massachusetts State Supreme Judicial Court will grant an emergency stay in that case in an effort to prevent the judge from declaring a mistrial. Clancy's defense attorney, Kevin Reddington, asking for that stay after jurors came back without a decision today.
3: He did not appear to cite a lot of case law. And if he had it, he undoubtedly would have to make a more proper judicial argument. This seems to be an argument more of passion, because he does appear to believe he is close to the outcome that he wants, and he wants the jury to try and work it out.
2: ABC's Aaron Katursky in Plymouth, Massachusetts. In court yesterday, Reddington said there's one juror who's refusing to adhere to Judge William Sullivan's instructions regarding reasonable doubt. This is ABC News.
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1: Well, let's take a look at the roads up and down the valley. Right now, they're free and clear. No incidents, no accidents, no backups, no delays to tell you about. So if you're looking to get out of Dodge, now's a good time to do it, because there are no incidents nor accidents, and the roads are free and clear, and they're moving pretty smoothly. But if you're seeing it and we're not saying it, call the WSVA traffic tip line. It is 540-214-2500. 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
5: WSVA's local AccuWeather for Harrisonburg and the Shenandoah Valley. Partly sunny and hot with a couple of thunderstorms this afternoon that could produce hail and damaging winds. A high of 93. Partly cloudy tonight, some fog forming late. It'll be humid still, the low only down to 68. Then Saturday, mostly cloudy, not as hot, but still humid. A thunderstorm in spots for the afternoon, the high 83. Partly sunny, pleasant and less humid Sunday. Gorgeous day with the high 77. I'm AccuWeather meteorologist Jason Caterina on WSVA.
1: The Rockingham Petroleum temperature, ladies and gentlemen, is 91 degrees. You factor the 61% relative humidity, and the heat index makes it feel like 102 warm ones. Barometric pressure steady at 30.00. Winds have picked up a little bit out of the west at 4 to 5 miles an hour under mostly sunny skies. 12:33 at WSVA. Welcome to the second half of the News at Noon and Agribusiness Hour. Hopefully the second half will not be as eventful as the first half. Again, apologize for the problems with Bill O'Reilly. I believe they will be fixed by the time Tuesday rolls around. Coming up, we've got Jeff Ishies on the Farm Report. Also, Franklin's got his spotlight on Valley Agriculture. But now, once he gets his breath, Lyndon Kaiser in the

0: gets his breath. Lyndon Kaiser in the WSVA newsroom. You ready over there? Try that again.
1: Yes, I am.
0: All right. Here's the music, maestro.
1: For News Talk 92.1 and 550 WSVA, I'm Lyndon Kaiser. Verizon has notified customers the communications company has filed an application with the FCC to discontinue copper-based landline phone service in Virginia. Augusta County officials say ending landline service could affect county residents, especially those in rural areas who depend on landlines for emergency communication, medical alert systems, and other essential services. Impacted residents are encouraged to submit comments and express concerns to the FCC by September 10th. Filing should include exact street addresses in order for the FCC to document property as a dead zone. Learn more at the Augusta County website. Analysts forecast this weekend may be the most expensive Labor Day holiday on record. For those planning to hit the road due to volatile gas prices caused by geopolitical tensions, Gas Buddy's Patrick DeHaan says the pump might just pinch a little harder over the next few days.
2: And those that haven't seen impact will likely see those impacts in gas prices just as they're walking out the door to hit the road for Labor Day. Almost every state likely to see higher gas prices, with crude oil now at its highest level since July.
1: DeHaan predicts that average gas prices will be $4.03 per gallon this weekend, which is 87 cents higher than this time last year. However, DeHaan believes increased demand and a mid-month switch to cheaper winter gasoline will provide a cause for prices to drop in the weeks ahead. A major hurdle has been cleared in the proposed merger between Dominion Energy and NextEra Energy. Virginia Democratic Senator Jeremy McPike and other lawmakers want the governor to call a special session. Republican delegate Joe McNamara tells CBS 6 he thinks the state's existing rules are inadequate for a merger this large. Dominion shareholders overwhelmingly approved the deal yesterday, with 98% voting in favor of merging with NextEra Energy. The merger still requires approval from the Virginia State Corporation Commission. West Virginia Governor Patrick Morrisey announced more than $81 billion in new private sector investment in the Mountain State. Speaking yesterday at the West Virginia Chamber of Commerce Annual Business Summit at the Greenbrier, Morrisey says West Virginia is firing on all cylinders and fighting for its family's future.
3: Our messages to businesses across the country and around the world is simple. If you need energy, you come to West Virginia. If you need good workers, you come to West Virginia. If you need a state that's going to be more facile of cutting red tape than any other in the nation, you come to West Virginia.
1: The new projects bring total private sector investment announced since last October to approximately $96 billion. 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
0: 12:37 at WSVA. You're listening to the news at noon and Agribusiness Hour. I'm Mario Retrosi. I'm the conductor of this train wreck that has been the news at noon and Agribusiness Hour.
1: Oh, if they knew.
0: Unbelievable. All right. Well, I thought they fixed the printer.
1: Well, guess what?
0: They didn't, because I just ran through the entire building. I was going to say, you sprinted across the building. You were coming back breathing deeply, and I was singing and dancing so you could at least catch your breath a little bit before you started. Unbelievable.
1: It happens.
0: Unbelievable. Ooh, Shenandoah County Fair. I guess it's two more nights of the Shenandoah County Fair, today and tomorrow.
1: Yeah, they got the rodeo coming up.
0: Hey, they got harness racing. In fact, harness racing is underway at the Shenandoah County Fair. Ooh, you think those horses...
1: You mean right now?
0: Yeah, the Shenandoah County Fair, brother.
1: Hopefully,
0: that's funny, because the stands where the folks are betting is in the shade. What are they going to do with the horses? Hopefully, they're taking care of the horses.
1: They're liquefying.
0: Hydrate the horses. All right. Five of a kind on the free music stage. And as you mentioned, rodeo and bull riding tonight at 7 o'clock. Tonight and tomorrow night, two nights left of the Shenandoah County Fair. And then I guess fair season in the valley is all she wrote, brother.
1: And it'll be over. I can't believe it. except for the people who plan these things, because they're probably already working on the next one.
0: Well, they are. They're going to, you know, they'll have their powwow of what worked, what didn't work, and then they start working toward next.

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5: 1241 at WSVA, 91 degrees is the air temperature. The 62% relative humidity makes the heat index feel like 103. So take the necessary precautions. You know who's taking necessary precautions?
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2: Today we have a special report from Rod Bain at the U.S. Department of Agriculture concerning crop and livestock prices.
3: Farm producers received less price-wise for their commodities in July, per USDA's latest look at the Ag Prices Index report. Overall, growers received 4.1% less than the previous month, with declines in prices received both in the crop and livestock production indexes. The almost 6% decrease in what crop producers received price-wise was the result of a 32% month-over-month reduction in the index for vegetable and melon growers, more than offsetting higher prices received in July by food, grain, and oilseed producers and fruit and tree nut growers. The livestock production price index, however, was lowered by 1.1% from the previous month, as a 2.5% decrease in what meat animal producers received price-wise and a 3.8% decline in dairy grower prices received offset the 1.7% increase in prices received by poultry and egg producers. I'm Rod Bain reporting for the U.S. Department of Agriculture in Washington, D.C.
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2: Welcome to WSBA Spotlight on Valley Agriculture. On today's program, we're continuing our conversation with Eric Fitzgerald, who is in charge of the Ag program at Blue Ridge Community College and also the advisor to the Blue Ridge Community College Collegiate FFA chapter. Being at the National FFA Convention, did you discover that there were other chapters throughout the country that were not aware that there's a college program? It's not just for middle and high school?
3: Absolutely. Yeah, it was funny because we had a lot of students stop by to talk with our students, and they wanted to know, you know, what their association was with FFA, and they were kind of amazed to learn that there is an option. You know, we have alumni chapters throughout Virginia and even the nation that support FFA, but at the collegiate level, there's also chapters like we have, and it does give students a chance to kind of continue working with the FFA mission. They don't necessarily compete in contests and those types of things, but again, you know, the whole thing about FFA is that we want folks to be agriculturally literate. We want to continue the service work in the agriculture community that we've been doing and the students are used to doing throughout their high school years. So it's just continuation. And yes, students were surprised that that's an option.
2: And I'm sure if you are a student and you're listening to this, you're getting ready maybe to graduate from high school, you're thinking that your next step is Blue Ridge Community College, they're going to want to call or get some information from you, Eric, to find out about how they can be part of the Blue Ridge Community College FFA.
3: Sure. So what they can do, Frank, is they can call us. I'm going to give you my cell phone number. Is that okay?
2: Sure, that's fine.
3: Sure, so they can call me at 540-830-2674. I'll be glad to come by their school and talk to them, or they can come to campus and we can talk, or they can just go to www.brcc.edu and click on Search for Agriculture, and all of our offerings will come up, and it'll tell them how to get involved. Frank, you know, one of the things that we're really trying to do right now is expand our program. We have about 60 students right now in the program in one form or another, and we want to grow that program because we're hoping that Blue Ridge will become a premier school if you want to study agriculture, and especially if you don't want to go away from home or if you want to go somewhere else, this is a great place to start, and then further with a four-year degree down the road. So absolutely, we welcome calls and visits all the time.
2: We mention a lot of times when talking about Blue Ridge Community College that it may be the start or the next step toward a four-year college. You've got an automatic connection there to Virginia Tech, which is part of the Blue Ridge FFA. So I guess there's a connection there that maybe you could go on from Blue Ridge to Tech or another ag school throughout the country.
3: Yeah, sure. Some of our students do that. And, you know, in Virginia, the options for ag, if you want a four-year degree, are Virginia Tech. And then we work also with Virginia State down in Petersburg. We work with Ferrum. And also we've been doing some work with WVU. And all of those schools welcome our students. We're really trying to push ag because, you know, sometimes we don't do the best job of getting students interested in agriculture unless they're in those FFA programs. So one of our goals is to really kind of reach out to all students and say, hey, there are good opportunities in ag, whether you just want to study have some ag classes, you just want to take a two-year associate program, or if you want to go on to a four-year college, you can start right here for sure.
2: And if you are a part of a business or something that would like to support FFA, I'm sure you'd be happy to talk to those as sponsors or maybe helping out with some of the events and some of the special things that you have coming up in the years ahead.
3: Oh, absolutely. Yeah, our business community is tremendously supportive. And if anyone's looking for a way to support ag and the youth in agriculture and young adults, boy, just contact us because we certainly can do that. We also are starting to get calls from employers, Frank, which really is exciting, looking for students who have a background in agriculture. And so we've been able to kind of funnel some of those students into some pretty good positions in the area.
2: Well, Eric, thank you for being with us today. And if you need anything from us, feel free to give me a call and we'll

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1: Absolutely. And Frank, you're welcome to come down too. In fact, we can even enroll you in a class if you want.
0: Okay. Eric Fitzgerald, and his number, if you want to contact him about the FFA chapter at Blue Ridge Community College, is 540-830-2674, or just go to brcc.edu and search out FFA and the ag courses that are available at Blue Ridge Community College. I'm Frank Welp, and that's today's WSVA Spotlight on Valley Agriculture.

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1: The Virginia Market News Service reported the following weekly ag trends on September 4th. In Virginia, state graded feeder cattle mostly $10 to $44 lower. Feeder cattle at regular auction sales uneven, ranging $8 lower to $12 higher. State graded feeder steers, medium and large ones, 400 to 500 pounds, 350 to 423, average 40367, 500 to 600 pounds, 315 to 390, average 364.95, 600 to 700 pounds, 330 to 385, average 350.99, 700 to 800 pounds, 282.50 to 360, average 342.82. State graded feeder heifers, medium and large ones, 400 to 500 pounds, 275 to 380, average 354.99, 500 to 600 pounds, 310 to 356, average 341.39, 600 to 700 pounds, 290 to 320, average 304.65, 700 to 800 pounds, 270 to 292.50, average 275.88. Slaughter cows were uneven, ranging $10 lower to $16 higher. Boning, 800 to 1200 pounds, 127 to 168, average 148.68. Breakers, 1200 to 1600 pounds, 130 to 167, average 154.16. Wheat was 1 to 11 cents higher, new crop 1 cent higher. Eastern Shore new crop, 699. Middle Peninsula, 744, new crop 734. Roanoke, 799, new crop 804. Wakefield new crop, 724. Corn was uneven, ranging 24 cents lower to 6 cents higher. New crop, 7 to 10 cents higher. Eastern Shore, 561. Harrisonburg, 611 to 640. New crop, 6 to 616. Middle Peninsula, 526. Norfolk, 551 to 576. Richmond Petersburg, 531. Wakefield, 541 to 556. Soybeans were 48 cents higher. New crop, mostly 48 cents higher. Eastern Shore, new crop, 1236 to 1246. Harrisonburg new crop 1225, Middle Peninsula 1316, new crop 1291, Norfolk 1366, new crop 1291 to 1341, Richmond Petersburg 1331, new crop 1311, Wakefield 1306, new crop 1306. 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
0: 1255 at WSVA. Time to see what happened on our town this week. Here's Ish.
4: Well, it is the end of the week again, and nothing much happened in our town this week except the Candyman came by. Fresh Snickers down at the gas station. That's what I'm talking about. And then, of course, there was the weather. Hot weather. Dog days was officially over, what, 3 weeks ago? The local farmers and the boys on the high school football team, they're the ones that felt the heat the most this week. Ernie was down at the co-op on Wednesday. He was talking about chopping corn for silage in the heat. He said, "Daddy always had a tough time chopping corn in hot weather. An open station tractor pulling a two-row chopper behind him. He'd be out there all day long on a six-acre field. He packed his lunch in a cooler and always had a couple of cold drinks. And he always had a towel wrapped around his shoulders to catch the sweat. Here I am sitting in an air-conditioned tractor cab. GPS is steering the chopper while I listen to Ella Langley on the radio and surf the internet on my smartphone. And we can harvest a six-acre field in 45 minutes or so." Yeah, Ernie looked at me and said, "Yeah, it was hot, but I ain't complaining." Buddy and the boys were talking about the turnaround in this year's corn crop. Buddy was holding court over by the feed counter down at the co-op with a couple of other local farmers.

0: I overheard him say, "Have y'all seen anything like it? Back in late June, I wouldn't give a plug nickel for a good crop of corn this year. And here we are in the first week of September, and the USDA is saying some parts of Virginia may see an all-time record high in corn yield this fall. Talk about a turnaround." Well, at that point, I was in a hurry, and I had to get on back out to the truck. But I suspect Buddy and the guys, they kept talking for quite a while. There is a lot to say about the 2026 corn crop. Kind of amazing, the turnaround we've seen. But the big event of the week was the hot weather. Lots of folks from our town will be headed out to the county fair this evening, some headed to Woodstock and some headed to Monterey. I can taste it now, an ice-cold Slurpee while watching the tractor pull. It's going to be a good night. A hot night, but a good night. And other than that, nothing much happened in our town this week. I'm Ish.
1: Thank you very much, Ish.
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1: 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That's going to do it for the News at Noon and Agribusiness Hour. We'll have an ABC News update in a little over a minute. And then it's Mark Lee Van Camp and Robbins, 1 until 3. I'm back this afternoon, 3 until 6, with Late Afternoons.
2: 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Well, one more day in the mid-90s, then we'll drop back to the 80s tomorrow with the possibility of a couple of thunderstorms around today and tomorrow. Sunday and Labor Day Monday looking nice with sunshine, highs only in the mid and upper 70s and lows in the 50s. Next Tuesday, we climb back to the low 80s. By Wednesday and Thursday, we'll be back up near 90 again. Pretty much dry weather for all of next week, maybe a shower around Wednesday. We drop back to the 80s by the end of next week with a chance of rain coming in the weekend of September the 12th and more rain for September the 13th. And for the week of September the 14th, look for daytime highs mainly in the 70s and lows in the 50s. Our extended ag forecast provided by C.L. Custer.
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4: From ABC News, I'm Mike Dubusky. It's been more than an hour now since Kevin Reddington, Lindsey Clancy's defense attorney, announced he's seeking an emergency stay from the state's highest court in order to prevent a judge from declaring a mistrial. ABC News legal contributor Bernarda Villalona.
5: He's filing this appeal, this stay, to a single justice in the hopes that this single justice can rule in his favor, right? But what if that single justice doesn't rule in his favor? He technically can ask for a review from a 3-judge panel if he wanted to. So this can continue still going up the ladder. So it's unclear whether we're actually going to get a decision today.
4: It comes after the jury in the case said several times over the last week they're deadlocked. President Trump today posting on social media saying Democrats would rather have us lose the war in Iran. It comes a day after Vice President J.D. Vance said he wouldn't call it a war right now. More from ABC News White House correspondent Karen Travers.
6: The vice president said that major combat operations had only lasted 6 weeks. But of course, we saw 2 different rounds of strikes just this week aimed at Iranian targets. After a lull, though, in August, where there were not U.S. military strikes. But we are now month 7 into what the White House had originally said was going to be a 4 to 6 week conflict. We are seeing deployments being extended at this point.
4: One thing is for sure, tensions in the Middle East are once again driving up gas prices ahead of a busy holiday travel weekend.
7: The ongoing war sending gas prices to record levels for Labor Day weekend, and drivers are feeling the impact.
8: I think that it is another massive bill that I likely can't afford.
7: According to Gas Buddy, regular unleaded is at around $4.13 a gallon on average now nationwide, and diesel has hit a new record at $5.82 a gallon.
4: ABC's Alex Stone, you're listening to ABC News.
9: Man, I love this place. I've been surfing here since I was a kid. Now, seeing my grandson out on the water, it means everything to me. Watching him and taking in the blue waves, the sea breeze,

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1: WSVA's local AccuWeather for Harrisonburg and the Shenandoah Valley. Partly sunny and hot with a couple of thunderstorms this afternoon that could produce hail and damaging winds. A high of 93. Partly cloudy tonight, some fog forming late. It'll be humid still, the low only down to 68. Then Saturday, mostly cloudy, not as hot, but still humid. A thunderstorm in spots for the afternoon, the high 83. Partly sunny, pleasant and less humid Sunday. Gorgeous day with the high 77. I'm AccuWeather meteorologist Jason Katarina on WSVA.
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3: Headed eastbound on I-64 at mile marker 89 in Augusta County. Expect delays due to a disabled vehicle there. That right now, the east right shoulder is closed. If you're seeing it and we're not saying it, call the WSVA traffic and news tip line at 540-214-2500 and let us know.
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9: All right, well, the judge overseeing the Lindsey Clancy triple murder trial is planning to declare a mistrial because there was one holdout on the jury. The assumption is that this is a person who was not going to rule that she was not criminally responsible for murdering her three children.
10: That's the assumption.
9: Yeah, and it's a guy. Well, yeah, the defense attorney actually even said, yeah, he identified him.
10: Way to go.
11: There's only three, so.
9: There's only three guys, so.
11: Yeah.
9: Boy, I hope those guys have good security. No, by at least leaving the grounds of the courthouse, you know?
10: Yeah.
9: Then CNN was kicking this around today. Of course, apparently race is a part of this.
10: Yes, because it's got to be white men. Or the worst, and drove her to do it, something like that?
9: Or we're only paying attention to it because it's a white lady?
10: Oh.
9: I don't know. This is Tia Mitchell.
11: That's a weird argument.
9: Yeah, Washington Bureau Chief, the Atlanta Journal-Constitution.
12: So I think it's a good opportunity to see our justice system at work, flaws and all, but I think we can't ignore the nuance of, you know, race. Not just gender, but race. We can't ignore the nuance of, you know, just the optics of why does this trial draw so much attention when there are, you know, other things we could be focusing on. And I just, you know, that is not to fault anyone for focusing on this. But at the end of the day, when you talk about who gets to raise $1 million when they're accused of killing three children, we just can't ignore some of those optics and dynamics. And I think those rightly should be part of the conversations we're having now. And that goes even beyond just this particular allegation and this particular trial. So
10: yeah, you can't ignore it. We should pay attention to it because that's the damnedest part of all this is that black women that kill their kids, they aren't afforded the same type of money for a lawyer that the white women are. Well, is that what I'm understanding there?
9: I guess. I would also submit as evidence, I know he's not a black woman, but Carmelo Anthony, his family is raising hundreds of thousands of dollars after he murdered a white kid.
10: But that was because of white rage, yeah. David.
9: George Floyd got, his family got a lot of money from the city of Minneapolis, and he got three celebrity funerals for dying.
10: Yeah, but that was because of racism. No, it doesn't make any freaking sense. It doesn't have to.
9: Well, no, and to be honest, and I'll just say, because we don't usually just harp on, you know, murder trials, because if you did that, you'd be doing it constantly.
10: Sure.
9: The biggest, I guess, in an interest of this story has been the reaction to it. That you have somebody who brutally murdered her three children, and you have, again, I think it is a small percentage, but you have a very vocal percentage of women who are out there saying, same, Lindsay.
10: Yeah.

0: Watching today, coming up.
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1: Special report from ABC News. The judge in the Lindsey Clancy case has officially declared a mistrial. It comes after Clancy's defense attorney, Kevin Reddington, tried to stay that declaration, which was struck down this afternoon by the Massachusetts State Supreme Court. ABC's Aaron Katursky, outside the courthouse in Plymouth, says it was an unusual move from Reddington.
2: I was struck, though, that in Reddington's argument to Judge Sullivan to urge the jury forward, despite three times coming back saying they're unable to reach a unanimous verdict, he did not appear to cite a lot of case law. And if he had it, he undoubtedly would have to make a more proper judicial argument.
1: Clancy was on trial for killing her three children in 2023, with her defense arguing she wasn't criminally liable for the crime since she was suffering from post

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4: WSVA's local AccuWeather for Harrisonburg and the Shenandoah Valley. Partly sunny and hot with a couple of thunderstorms this afternoon that could produce hail and damaging winds. A high of 93. Partly cloudy tonight, some fog forming late. It'll be humid still, the low only down to 68. Then Saturday, mostly cloudy, not as hot, but still humid. A thunderstorm in spots for the afternoon. The high 83. Partly sunny, pleasant.

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9: It's 3 o'clock.
10: From ABC News, I'm Mike Dubusky. Moments ago in the courtroom deciding the fate of Lindsey Clancy.
11: At this point, I'm going to declare that the jury is deadlocked. And I'm going to declare a mistrial.
10: Judge William Sullivan making that declaration after a short-lived effort from Clancy's defense attorney, Kevin Reddington, to stay the mistrial order, which was ultimately tossed out. Sullivan now has set a date of September 29th to determine next steps. As for Clancy,
12: she is not going free. She is returning to a mental health facility to continue to receive treatment for her postpartum illnesses. The judge is preparing for the possibility of a new trial. That will be up to Plymouth County District Attorney Timothy Cruz. But after 7 days of deliberation and 3 straight days of deadlock, the judge has declared a mistrial.
10: ABC's Aaron Katursky. Clancy was on trial for killing her 3 children in a case that sparked a national debate over postpartum mental health. Some better-than-expected jobs numbers out today, with the Labor Department reporting the economy added 162,000 jobs in the last month. And that's not the only place the numbers are going up.
13: So we had wages up 3.1% year over year. The reason why that matters is that we have seen in the past few months prices, inflation, is going up at a faster pace than wages. That is still the case, but that earnings, you know, people's paychecks did pick up a little bit in the last month.
10: President Trump launching a new program today, which allows some ranchers to sell meat products directly to the consumer.
14: We're going to have very strong safety inspections, as you can imagine, but we're going to have them process their own food if they want. They can go through the other places if they still exist. I don't know if they're going to exist any longer, frankly.
10: And 2 additional survivors have been recovered from an underground tunnel in Nepal after those devastating flash floods there last month. You're listening to ABC News.
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10: The Labor Day weekend travel rush is in full swing. ABC's Matt Rivers takes a look at the airports and the roads.
9: TSA saying they expect to screen 17 million passengers over the course of the holiday weekend, roughly 300,000 flights taking off and touching down. As for the roads, today is expected to be the busiest day for people driving. For the best times to drive, before 12 p.m. or after 8 p.m. today. On Saturday, try and avoid the afternoon hours if you can. Sunday, there shouldn't be too much traffic, but Monday again, try and avoid the afternoon.
10: LSU's new head coach continues to face criticism ahead of the team's first game this weekend. Comes after his controversial decision to recruit several former pro players to suit up for the university, something the conference says is against their rules. ABC's Perry Russum explains.
16: In a stunning move, the SEC filing a federal lawsuit against LSU and its leadership, saying the school waged a deliberate and coordinated campaign to recruit professional athletes, breaking their rules. And new overnight, a Louisiana judge issued a preliminary injunction against the NCAA, clearing the way for LSU to put the players on their roster.
10: During that hearing, SEC's commissioner testifying

2 minutes ago when I checked traffic, I'm like, oh, it looks like we're off to a good start. I think things are going to be good. And then now I click up and look at this. Interstate 81 southbound, mile marker 243 in the city of Harrisonburg. It's a disabled vehicle, but the south right lane and right shoulder are closed, and I see it. The VDOT camera is there. Oh, it's another Winnebago. That was a problem the other day that snarled traffic for a couple of hours. And now you got the RV that's on the side of the road. Actually, I don't think it's on the right lane, but the problem is you got cars that are moving over into the left lane, and so you got a little bit of a backup there. Let's see this camera here at the Port Republic Road exit, and let's see how traffic is. Yeah, it's starting to slow down. Yep. So delays on 81 as you go through Harrisonburg on the southbound side. It's due to a disabled RV that's on the shoulder at mile marker 243. So be careful there on 81 as you travel through Harrisonburg. If you're seeing it and we're not saying it, call the WSVA traffic tip.

0: 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It is 540-214-2500. 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
1: WSVA's local AccuWeather weather for Harrisonburg and the Shenandoah Valley. Partly sunny and hot with a couple of thunderstorms this afternoon that could produce hail and damaging winds. A high of 93. Partly cloudy tonight, some fog forming late. It'll be humid still, the low only down to 68. Then Saturday, mostly cloudy, not as hot, but still humid. A thunderstorm in spots for the afternoon, the high 83. Partly sunny, pleasant and less humid Sunday. Gorgeous day with the high 77. I'm AccuWeather meteorologist Jason Caterina on WSVA.
0: Currently 93 degrees. We'll factor in the 51% relative humidity. The heat index makes it feel like 102 hot ones. Barometric pressure falling at 29.93. Little wind out of the south, 2 to 3 miles an hour under mostly sunny skies. 307 at WSVA. Welcome to late afternoons. You've made it to Friday and it's a holiday Friday. Be careful as you head on out. Those interstates are going to be busy later this afternoon. To the WSVA newsroom we go. Ooh, look who it is today. The one and only Roy Randolph.
2: 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A woman has been arrested following an accident that shut down a portion of Richmond Avenue today in Stanton. Sergeant Christopher Amans says officers responded to reports of a single vehicle crash that occurred on the roadway between Statler Boulevard and Greenville Avenue at around 1:20 this morning. Now, Amans reports that the driver, Savannah Clifton of Stanton, has been arrested.
3: She was charged with DUI, driving a motor vehicle, license revoked or suspended, operation of uninsured motor vehicle, refusal, and a summons for marijuana possession or consumption less than 21 years of age.
2: While the 20-year-old Clifton's vehicle sustained substantial damage, no one was injured in the incident. Incidentally, Clifton was already scheduled to appear in court next Tuesday for driving a motor vehicle with license revoked or suspended last month in Waynesboro. And Waynesboro Public Schools is appointing students and families impacted by this week's shooting incident at Westwood Hills Elementary School to local resources for support. And WSVA's Lyndon Kaiser has the details.
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2: Hey, thank you so much, Lyndon. New court records are offering a glimpse into the federal investigation of a prominent Virginia senator. Newly unsealed court documents show a federal judge authorized the Federal Bureau of Investigation to wiretap a phone number associated with State Senator Luis Lucas for 30 days earlier this year. The records do not identify Lucas by name, explain the investigation, or indicate whether charges are pending. The disclosure reported details the FBI's raids this May at Lucas's Portsmouth office and a cannabis business she owns. The investigation began during the Biden administration and involves allegations of potential corruption and bribery tied to marijuana dispensaries, though no charges have been announced. And West Virginia Governor Patrick Morsi announced more than $81 billion is in new private sector investments in the Mountain State. Now, speaking yesterday at the West Virginia Chamber of Commerce Annual Business Summit at the Greenbrier, Morsi says West Virginia is firing on all cylinders and fighting for its family's future.
5: Our messages to businesses across the country and around the world is simple. If you need energy, you come to West Virginia. If you need good workers, you come to West Virginia. If you need a state that's going to be more facile of cutting red tape than any other in the nation, you come to West Virginia.
2: The new projects bring totals private sector investments announced since last October, approximately $96 billion. And the city of Harrisonburg has announced the trash and recycling schedule for Labor Day. There will be no garbage collection on Monday in observance of the holiday, and the recycling convenience center and mobile unit will be closed. Officials advise residents to use the Recollect online scheduling system to schedule bulk and yard debris pickup, as service will be unavailable Monday and Tuesday.

0: 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That's the news for News Talk 92.1 and 550 WSVA. I'm Roy Randolph.
1: 311 at News Talk 92.1 and 550 WSVA. You're listening to Late Afternoons. I'm Mario Retrosi. Roy Randolph in the WSVA newsroom in for Carolyn today. I think she's on assignment right now covering something. And so it is a holiday weekend.
0: Yes,
1: what's
0: it
1: in
0: is.
1: Store?
0: Well, I'll be here tomorrow because Miss Jacqueline, she's going to be covering JMU football, so I thought it'd be nice, and I'll take the morning shift for her.
1: Oh, that was nice of
0: and
1: you.
0: And then I got to go to Richmond on Sunday because my daughter, who's in the scouting crew troop, she is on her way there. They've got a bunch of museums and whatnot they're going to be checking out this weekend.
1: Wow! You're going to go visit a museum? Which museum are you going
0: to
1: visit?
0: I have already been to most of these museums.
1: Okay, because you're like a scout leader, and you've taken other scouts.
0: Absolutely. But one of them they're going to is, of course, the, oh my gosh, I've forgotten the name of the, it's the one, the Jews, what do you call it? The Holocaust Museum.
1: In that Washington?
0: No.
1: They got one in Richmond, too?
0: One in Richmond, too, right.
1: Oh, okay.
0: Yeah, right there by the canal. It
1: I got you.
0: Really impressive.
1: I've been to the one in Washington. Mm-hmm. I haven't been to the one in Richmond.
0: Oh, yeah.
1: Oh, okay. Oh, look at it. By the way, I'm looking at VDOT cameras in Harrisonburg. I'm looking at the Port Republic Road exit. Man, they are trying to get off. Of course, it is. Oh, that's another thing. It is, you know, a holiday weekend. It's also a football weekend. So I would imagine as I look at the Port Republic Road exit and that baby's full.
0: Have you checked out the new throughway there off of Port Road where you get off at the Port Road exit and you used to go down and around to get to Costco and the Combo?
1: Oh, yeah.
0: Now the new road is through.
1: How about that?
0: And it really, at first I was very much upset
1: skeptical
0: that they did that.
1: Right, because you had, you had greenery and forests and trees and all that.
0: But now I'm just like, okay, this makes sense. I can't argue.
1: It's convenient.
0: Yeah.
1: All right, very good. So, you know, a lot of folks are getting off in Harrisonburg. You know, they're going to want things to do.
0: I know it.
1: And so Emily Winter with Harrisonburg Downtown Renaissance will be on the program. We'll find out everything that's happening this weekend in downtown Harrisonburg, as Late Afternoons gets underway for a Friday.
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1: Well, the good news is there are no accidents. The bad news is there are disabled vehicles and, well, I spoke too soon. I just found a crash. Interstate 81 southbound, mile marker 300 near the interchange of Interstate 66. The crash has the south left shoulder closed, and let's take a look. I know that there's a VDOT camera there, and I'm going to click on the VDOT camera, and it's been raining there, too. That's interesting. It's sunny outside of the WSVA studios, but it's raining at the interchange of Interstate 81 and 66. And, oh, by the way, it's slow going on the south. Oh, heavens! Look at that. It's a log jam at the 81-66 interchange. So there you go. So if you're driving 81 south, let's go back here to the middle. Middletown exit. Oh, it's pretty good there. So it's okay at Middletown, but then as you approach the 81-66 interchange, it is a log jam. And again, it's due to a crash at mile marker 300 just south of the 81 and 66 interchange. Now, in the Harrisonburg area, you got a disabled vehicle. And it is an RV that's on the shoulder. The south right shoulder is closed. But traffic is slow. There's a VDOT camera right there also. Let me get an update on that. Oh, there it is. Oh, the tow truck is there. I see the flatbed. So hopefully they'll get that baby moved in a few minutes. In the meantime, traffic is slowed. Let's take a look at that right there at 245, the Port Republic Road exit. Oops. Yep, it is slow going there. We'll go back to exit 247. And it starts to slow there. So it's a couple of miles of slowdowns through Harrisonburg. And, of course, a lot of cars getting off at the old Port Republic Road exit to go in town. And so while I'm thinking about it, you know, with the JMU Dukes playing tomorrow, I know some Liberty folks coming up from Lynchburg. So expect heavy traffic in and around the JMU campus and in and around Harrisonburg all afternoon. If you're seeing

0: lost our projected high of 93. You factor in the 50% relative humidity and the heat index makes it feel like 102 hot ones. Barometric pressure falling at 29.92. Winds have shifted now out of the north at 2 to 3 miles an hour under mostly sunny skies. 320 at WSVA. It's that time of the week. Again, we get to talk to Emily Winter with Harrisonburg Downtown Renaissance. How are you?
1: We're doing well. We're excited for First Friday this weekend and the start of September.
0: How about that? First Friday and a holiday weekend. I know folks are chomping at the bit. They get off work at 5 o'clock. They're ready to have a good time. A lot of them are going to have a three-day weekend. How can they get it started tonight?
1: Yes, definitely get it started tonight with First Friday. If you're not familiar with this program, this is where there's new art and live music and a lot of other fun in downtown and across Harrisonburg and the county in celebration of art. So if you are going to join us downtown for this First Friday, there are plenty of options for you. Some of the highlights are going to be over at the Frame Factory. There's going to be a painted paper and a mixed media illustration show over there. Rootstock Wine is going to be hosting a photographer, and they also are doing complimentary tasting. So if you are interested in wine, that is definitely a spot to look out for. Over at the Gaines Group Architects, there's also some lino cuts showing in support of the RHSPCA, so a great cause over there. And then First Friday always rounds up over at Court Square Theater at 7 p.m. for Rocktown Improv. It's a nice, really funny show to get into your three-day weekend. That's from 7 to 10 p.m.
0: Very good. We're talking with Emily Winter with Harrisonburg Downtown Renaissance. It is First Fridays in downtown Harrisonburg. And if they want more information on these events that you mentioned, what can they do?
1: Yeah, more information about these events and all the First Friday stuff happening downtown is on our social media. Just search for Downtown Harrisonburg on Facebook and Instagram, and you'll see the roundups there. And we also have a really handy events calendar on our website. Our website is just downtownharrisonburg.org, and you'll see the full calendar of events happening this weekend and also throughout the week.
0: We'll continue with Friday events before we move on to Saturday.
1: Yeah, Friday, of course, we have live music over at Quill's Lobby Bar. You can see a free show from 8 until 10:30 p.m. Also, they have Neapolitan pizza. They have handcrafted cocktails, so it's a really great time to get dinner as well. And then, of course, every Friday, we have karaoke over at Sagebird. That is from 8 until midnight. It is free, and that is a good time as well.
0: Anything else before we move on to Saturday?
1: Yeah, moving on to Saturday, of course, we have our weekly group run in the morning starting at Black Sheep Coffee at 7 a.m. If you are more of a biker, there's also a Saturday morning road ride at 8 to 10 a.m. hosted by the Shenandoah Bicycle Company. So two great options to get moving in the morning. Of course, we also have the farmer's market on Saturday morning from 8 until 1 p.m. Great time to get that produce, great time to get some grocery shopping done, as well as visit our amazing artisans in the valley. We also have our deep stretch class at Harrisonburg Dance Cooperative. This is a great opportunity to get limber for the weekend ahead. That is happening from 9 until 9:50, and it is a free class, so just definitely take advantage of that. And then if you're looking for something for the kids on Saturday, definitely check out Aristocat Cafe. They're doing kitty time again on Saturdays, 10:30 and 11 a.m. It is a special opportunity for young children to interact with cats. Usually there's an age limit on there, but that session does come with a drink, and it does come with cute kitten cuddles. So check that out for all of you animal lovers out there, too.
0: We're talking with Emily Winter with Harrisonburg Downtown Renaissance, running down the weekend festivities. Of course, big JMU Dukes football game on Saturday afternoon starting at noon. After the Dukes victory, they're going to want to celebrate. So what do we got going on late Saturday afternoon and into Saturday evening?
1: Yeah, Saturday evening after the game, you can definitely catch some live music in downtown Harrisonburg. Over at Monty's, you can enjoy tunes from Beth Turner. That is going to be at 8 p.m., and it is a free show. So go Dukes, and we'll see you downtown after the game.
0: Fantastic.
1: On Sunday,

0: of course, we have a lot of our different workout classes. We have HOT 26-2, which is at Yoga Soul. This is a sequence of 26 different postures and two breathing exercises, and it is in the HOT Yoga Studio, so it's 105 degrees, so definitely warm you up. That's going to be 9 a.m. on Sunday. Of course, Sunday is also when Sagebird hosts their morning yoga hosted by the center. That is at 10 a.m., and it comes with a drink, cider or non-alcoholic beverage, whatever you're choosing. And then over, again, at Yoga Soul in the afternoon, we have our afternoon yoga class from 2 to 3 p.m. Oh, sorry, Hot Pilates Sculpt class from 2 to 3 p.m. This is sort of a combination between weights, yoga, bar. So it's definitely going to get your blood pumping, a great way to get into the week ahead for your first week of September.
1: Very good. And, of course, this is a holiday weekend, so a lot of folks going to have Monday off so they can stay out late on Sundays.
0: Yeah, definitely go out and enjoy. If you are part of the industry nights at Ergie's is from 9 p.m. until late. They have a ton of drink specials there for you. It is a good time to catch up with all of your friends over there. And, yeah, that's what we have going on Sunday.
1: Very good. Anything for Monday for the holiday?
0: Monday for the holidays, just be aware of different business closures. A lot of businesses are still closed on Monday, so just be prepared. But we do have a lot of really great self-guided tours on our website. We have some art tours, even tours for your dog. You can check out those guys at downtownharrisonburg.org under Experience Downtown. And it's a great opportunity to explore your neighborhood.
1: And if they want more information on all these events that you mentioned, what can they do?
0: Yeah, more information about these events are going to be on our website, downtownharrisonburg.org, in our calendar. And we also do it on social media. Just search for Downtown Harrisonburg on Instagram and Facebook, and you'll see that information there, too.
1: Lots going on in Downtown Harrisonburg this weekend. It's always good to talk to Emily Winter with Harrisonburg Downtown Renaissance. And as always, have a great time. And the good news is we get to do it again next Friday.
0: Yay. Have a great three-day weekend.
2: I'm Dan Loney with Your Money Now. Next week will be an important one for the Fed and the economy. The topics of interest rates and whether to cut or raise rates will be at the top of many experts' agendas. As for why, here's Politico's Victoria Guida.
3: If the inflation numbers next Friday look tame, the Fed might be willing to wait a little longer to get more data. But if we get a troubling number next Friday, we could get a hike in September.
2: KFC has named its first ever global chief brand officer, and it is Amy Ellis-Durini, and she will jump into the role on November 1st. Parent company Yum Brands unveiled a new brand identity for the chicken chain back in June. That will include redesigned stores and a revamped menu. Durini was the chief marketing officer for Taco Bell's international unit since 2021. Stocks are lower. The Dow Industrial Average down 300 points. The Nasdaq off 100.

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0: Department is seeking information from the public regarding last weekend's shooting at the 1200 block of Devon Lane. Also, Verizon has notified customers that communications company has filed an application with the Federal Communications Commission to discontinue copper-based landline phone service in Virginia. And analysts forecast this weekend may be the most expensive Labor Day holiday on record. 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
1: Special report from ABC News. This afternoon in Plymouth, Massachusetts, a mistrial officially declared in the case of Lindsay Clancy. ABC's Aaron Katursky is there.
2: There was a tense hush in the courtroom as the jury filed in. Judge William Sullivan intended to declare a mistrial. Defense attorney Kevin Reddington asked him again to inquire of a holdout juror who he blamed for days of deadlock. The judge declined. The jury came in. The judge said he was going to declare a mistrial. One juror put her head in her hands, appearing upset. Other jurors looked frustrated. Some simply looked defeated.
1: Clancy, who's admitted to killing her three children, is now being returned to a mental health facility. Her case has drawn national attention over the issue of postpartum mental health. Judge William Sullivan has set September 29th as the date for the court to come back and talk about next steps. This is ABC News.
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4: Well, let's get an update on these disabled vehicles. One is on Interstate 81 southbound at mile marker 243. I'm looking at the VDOT camera. The tow truck is there. The rollback is there. It's an RV. So hopefully that'll be cleared in just a little bit. Meanwhile, traffic is backed up on 81 South going through Harrisonburg. So 81 South starting at around mile marker 246. So my math is right. It's about a 3 mile backup. And again, it's due to a disabled RV on the side of the road. Traffic does get by using the travel lanes, but there is a slowdown there. Now, another problem at the northern end of the listening area, Interstate 81 southbound, mile marker 300. It's a multi-vehicle crash, and that is on the shoulder. But again, that is causing some problems, too. I'll click on the camera at the 8166 interchange, and it is slow going on 81 South as well as 66 West for those trying to get to 81 South. So big delays there at what I call Malfunction Junction. Reminds me of the old song, Malfunction Junction, What's Your Function? Well, it's log jams is what that function is. But anyway, if you're seeing it and we're not saying it, call the WSVA

0: 93 degrees. Let's factor in the old 52% relative humidity, and the heat index makes it feel like 102 hot ones. The barometric pressure is falling, 29.93. Winds have shifted out of the south now, 1 to 2 miles an hour, under mostly sunny skies. It's funny that the sun is shining outside the WSVA studios, but when I click on that camera at the 8166 interchange, it is raining. 3:34 at WSVA. 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
1: 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The Harrisburg Police Department is seeking information from the public regarding last weekend's shooting in the 1200 block of Devon Lane that left a victim seriously injured. Now, spokesperson Julian McGrath-Meyer says investigators are offering new motivation for anyone who thinks they might know even a little something about the case to reach out to authorities.
2: This is still an active, open investigation, and we are now offering a cash reward through Crime Solvers for anyone that has information that leads to the arrest of a suspect in this case.
1: Now, McGrath-Meyer says the amount of cash awarded depends on the information given and what that information leads to. Anyone with tips of any size regarding the incident is asked to contact Detective Wetherell at the Harrisburg Police Department. And Verizon has notified customers that the communications company has filed an application with the Federal Communications Commission to discontinue copper-based landline phone service in Virginia. Now, Augusta County officials say ending landline service could affect county residents, especially those in rural areas who depend on landlines for emergency communications, medical alert systems, and other essential services. Impacted residents are encouraged to submit comments and express concerns to the FCC by September 10th. Now, filings should include exact street address to allow the FCC to classify the property as a dead zone. Now, learn how to file comments at the Augusta County website. An analyst forecast this weekend may be the most expensive Labor Day holiday on record for those planning to hit the road due to volatile gas prices caused by geopolitical tensions. Gas Buddies Patrick DeHaan says the pump might just pinch a little harder over the next few days.
3: And those that haven't seen impact will likely see those impacts in gas prices just as they're walking out the door to hit the road for Labor Day. Almost every state likely to see higher gas prices, with crude oil now at its highest level since July.
1: Now, DeHaan predicts that average gas prices will be $4.03 per gallon this weekend, which is 80 cents higher than last year. However, DeHaan believes increased demand and a mid-month switch to cheaper winter gasoline will provide prices to drop the weeks ahead. Governor Abigail Spanberger announced nearly $40 million in new Commonwealth Aviation Fund investments to support 65 public use airports across Virginia. Now, the funding awarded by the Virginia Aviation Board will support critical infrastructure and modernization projects across the Commonwealth, including over $3 million to the Charlottesville Albemarle Airport for parking ramp rehabilitation and snow removal equipment. The governor said in a statement that airports are essential engines of economic growth by connecting Virginians to new opportunities and helping attract investment and jobs. That's the news for News Talk 92.1 and 550 WSVA. I'm Roy Randolph.
0: You remember this?

0: Well, there you go. I got a new conjunction junction. Actually, it's malfunction junction. It's the 8166 interchange. What do you think about that?
1: It's a mess.
0: Well, even without this crash that's at mile marker 300, still, especially on this afternoon, you're going to have major league backups.
1: Yes.
0: I'm looking at the VDOT camera at the 8166 interchange, and it is just a crawl.
1: I told my wife, I called her up because she's on her way to Richmond. I told her to take 33 all the way over to Gordonsville and then down 15 and pick up I-64 out there at Shadwell and
0: yeah
1: over there. That
0: south
1: way she
0: of
1: misses all that
0: east
1: mess.

0: Charlottesville.
1: Yes.
0: Yeah. Well, you know, right now, outside of Harrisonburg, but when you're going down to Stanton, it's fine so far. But anyway, so there you go. You talk about a malfunction junction, that interchange of 8166. It is a mess. And know what their function is?
1: What's that?
0: You know, they talk about hooking up words, phrases, and clauses.
1: Yeah.
0: Now, it's bumper to bumper.
1: Oh, yeah.
0: And I got news. It reminds me of the other Schoolhouse Rock one. You know, the exclamations.
1: Oh, exclamation? Yeah.
0: Yeah, that one.
1: Okay.
0: And, you know, when they say, when you're mad, rats, except that when they're mad there, they ain't saying rats.
1: No.
0: They're saying other words.
1: Something a little more strong.
0: Exactly. Which, by the way, I did have my own when I was a kid, I did have my own version of that. You know, you're mad,
1: all right, so
0: happy,
1: you and I growing up,
0: sad, excited, you know, mad. And I had my old words for that.
1: Okay. You and I growing up in the same time period.
0: Correct.
1: Which one was your favorite Schoolhouse Rock?
0: That would be the emotions.
1: The emotions?
0: Yes.
1: Yes.
0: Because I had my own words to it, and I liked that. It made me laugh. You know, instead of saying rats for mad and, you know, excited, eek.
1: Yes.
0: You know, when you're scared, that one.
1: Okay.
0: Then there was the figure eight. Can you skate a figure eight? Then there's lolly, lolly, lolly. Get your adverbs here.
1: Yes.
0: And then malfunction. And then probably conjunction, junction would be my second favorite.
1: I gave my kids the DVD series of all the Schoolhouse Rock.
0: Oh,
1: and
0: that's fun.
1: Recently, my son found an old LP of Schoolhouse Rock.
0: There you go.
1: And we gave it to my wife because that's her favorite.
0: Very good.
1: Yeah.
0: So, you know, basically what we're telling everybody is we're old.
1: Well, they kind of figured that part out.
0: Exactly.
1: Yeah.
0: And so, ladies and gentlemen, I have this list with me. The top, you know, we are aging.
1: Yes, we are.
0: But I got the top 10 things that age you the fastest.
1: Uh-oh.
0: If I were to ask you the top 10 things that age you the fastest, what would you say?
1: Stress.
0: Chronic stress, number 3 on the list. Very good.
1: Okay. Let's see. What would be next? Probably your diet.
0: That would be number 4, poor diet.
1: Okay.
0: Now you're 2 for 2.
1: All right. What would be number 1? Number 1, gosh, I don't know. Let's see. We've already done stress. We've already done diet. Those are the two big ones for me. I guess overworking.
0: Where is that at? No.
1: No.
0: No.
1: All right. Okay. Give me a clue. What would be number 1?
0: They've been telling you this for years. It ain't good for you. Trust me. All these
1: smoking.
0: Number 1 on the list is smoking.
1: All right.
0: All these things ain't exactly good for you.
1: Well, yeah.
0: What's something else not good for you?
1: Let's see. Well, we did that.
0: Especially a lot of it.
1: A lot of it? Well, we did that. Overeating, dieting would be the...
0: Okay.
1: Yeah.
0: Overeating doesn't have to deal with just food, too.
1: Okay. All right. Well, then, over drinking.
0: Okay. Yes. Drinking, yes. Drinking...
1: Alcohol.
0: Yeah, number 5 on the list, alcohol. Ding,
1: yes.
0: Ding, ding, ding, ding. All right. So you got 1, 3, 4, and 5. Smoking, chronic stress, poor diet, alcohol.
1: Mm-hmm.
0: You got 1, 3, 4, and 5.
1: Okay. 1, 3, 4, and 5. So we're missing number 2.
0: Yep.
1: Let's see. Well, we did all the bad stuff there. The poor exercise. No?
0: No.
1: Not
0: that. But, okay, so one of the, you know, you mentioned chronic stress, right?
1: Yes.
0: So what are the byproducts? This happens because you're so stressed. What is one of the things that happens when you're stressed?
1: Maybe not everybody, but I tend to overeat.
0: Overeat?
1: Overeat.
0: Oh, okay.
1: Yeah. So.
0: All right.
1: All right. So.
0: You know what there's one thing you don't do, though.
1: What's that?
0: Well, you have, you don't do enough of it.
1: I don't get enough exercise.
0: Well, that and what else? Especially when you're, you know, going to bed at like noon and.
1: Oh, sleep.
0: Sleep deprivation, number 2 on the list.
1: Golly.
0: Now, you got your top 5 right there.
1: Okay.
0: Smoking, sleeping, not enough, chronic stress, poor diet, alcohol. Top 10 things that age you the fastest.
1: Okay.
0: All right.
1: So now we got to go to number 6.
0: 6 through 10.
1: 6 through 10.
0: All right. What's it doing outside?
1: It's sunshine.
0: Okay.
1: It's hot.
0: Well, sunshine.
1: Okay.
0: When there's a lot of that, what do people like to do?
1: Tan.
0: Sun exposure. There you go. Good job. That's enough. That's number 6 on the list. Sun exposure.
1: All right.
0: A lot of that, then your skin starts to look like cardboard.
1: Yeah, you know, I know.
0: With too much sun tanning.
1: Yeah.
0: All right. Oh, you mentioned... You know, when you're stressed, what do you do again when you're stressed?
1: Overeat.
0: What's the outcome of overeating?
1: Gain weight.
0: And?
1: Bloating.
0: Yep.
1: Okay.
0: And when you get too much weight?

0: Yeah,
1: it's called, starts with an O.
0: Obese?
1: Obesity, number 7 on the list. That ages you fast. All right. 98, 9, and 10.
0: Let's see. We did obesity. We did... What else would be?
1: What ages you faster?
0: What ages me faster?
1: Yeah.
0: That would be my kids.
1: Okay. They could, but you had to have kids. Who did you have kids with?
0: My wife.
1: All right. Well, let's say you don't have one of those. You don't have kids. You don't have wife.
0: What world are we in here?
1: You're by yourself.
0: Okay. Oh, loneliness.
1: Number 8 on the list. Loneliness. Yes.
0: Okay.
1: So now you need 9 and 10.
0: 9 and 10. Loneliness. I can't believe that actually made the list. But okay,
1: yes.
0: 9 and 10.
1: 9 and 10.
0: Loneliness. We did over drinking, overeating.
1: All right, you go outside, you take a deep breath. And then you got to deal with those doggone fires in Canada.
0: Well, wouldn't that be the same as smoke? Okay, so foul air. Okay.
1: I'll give it to you. Okay. Air pollution.
0: Air pollution.
1: Number 9 on the list. Air pollution.
0: Okay.
1: All right. That means number 10.
0: That leaves number 10.
1: Number 10.
0: Number 10.
1: Now, we talked about drinking before, right?
0: Right.
1: Drinking.
0: Mm-hmm.
1: But now, let's say when we're not drinking enough.
0: Oh, dehydration.
1: Number 10 on the list. Dehydration. There you go. That's the top 10 things that age you the fastest. Smoking, sleep deprivation, chronic stress, poor diet, alcohol, sun exposure, obesity, loneliness, air pollution, dehydration.
0: I can almost testify to all those except for loneliness, you know,
1: because
0: I treasure my own company.
1: You do treasure your company.
0: There's
1: some people that do treasure the time that they have to themselves, too.
0: There you go.
1: You know, especially when certain things are on TV and I don't want to be bothered.
0: That's right.
1: So there you go. There is that. Smoking, I don't do. Sleep, I've tried to do better with that. That was one of my New Year's resolution.
0: All right, so
1: sleep.
0: You're watching the game.
1: Yep.
0: Your wife comes in. She starts talking to you. Do you mute the TV so you can pay attention to her? Or are you just like, yeah, okay, whatever, honey?
1: Well, that depends.
0: Okay.
1: That really depends. And you know, let me tell you, this is, you know, they say men are from Mars and women are from Venus.
0: Oh, I know.
1: I'm sitting there. What really irks me is, you know, we're in the room together. We're watching a game.
0: Right.
1: And then we're in the room together for a while. And then all of a sudden, the game that I'm interested in starts. And then she starts asking me questions. I mean, you couldn't have asked me this 15, 20, 30 minutes ago. You wait till now?
0: Yeah.
1: That, ladies and gentlemen, is a woman at her best right there.
0: There you go.
1: Men are from Mars. Women are from Venus. That I can tell you.
0: You and I are in so much trouble when we get out of here this evening.
1: Well, you know what? It wouldn't be the first time I slept in the doghouse, but it's a damn truth. I'll tell you that. Anyway. All right. Chronic stress. Well, that was this week. I don't mind telling you. Poor diet. Yeah, you know, I've worked on that.

0: for nobody.
1: Exactly.
0: And nobody outdoes Father Time.
1: That's right.
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0: winding down, and many gardeners may want to consider using a rainwater barrel next spring to collect and store water for your garden next year. 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
3: Well, let's take a look at these roads up and down the valley. You know they are heavy with the holiday weekend. Let's see here. I believe I've got good news. They have finally moved that disabled RV in Harrisonburg. So that has been cleared and traffic moving much better on I-81 South through Harrisonburg. So there you go. I've got good news there. But you know I've got bad news. Interstate 81 northbound, mile marker 260 in northern Rockingham County. There's a vehicle crash. The north right lane and right shoulder are closed. So major delays. Ooh, they got a camera at the Broadway Mosey exit. Oh, heavens. There it is. Oh, look at that traffic all getting slowed. And they're crawling. And that's at least 3 miles. And I'm looking way back there. You're looking at maybe a 4 mile backup on I-81 north past Harrisonburg as you're approaching the Broadway Mosey exit. So big delays there, and you know there's big delays at Malfunction Junction. Interstate 81 southbound, mile marker 300, just south of the 8166 interchange. Multi-vehicle crash with a south left shoulder closed and the traffic backups 2.5 miles past the interchange. So if you're 81 south and approaching the 8166 interchange, there are major delays. If you're seeing it, and we're not saying it, call the WSVA traffic tip line 540-214-2500. Give us a call and let us know.
4: WSVA's local AccuWeather for Harrisonburg and the Shenandoah Valley. Partly cloudy tonight. It remains warm and humid with some fog forming late, the low down to 68. Saturday, mostly cloudy. Not as hot, but still humid. A thunderstorm in spots for the afternoon, the high of 83. Sunday, looking like the best of the holiday weekend. Partly sunny, pleasant and less humid with a high of 77. Labor Day Monday, couple of morning showers. Otherwise, partly sunny, the high of 78. I'm AccuWeather meteorologist Jason Caterina on WSVA.
3: It is 92 degrees. Now you factor in the 54% relative humidity and the real feel makes it feel like 101. The barometric pressure falling at 29.94. Winds out of the north at 3 to 4 miles an hour. Ooh, if some cloud cover has come in. It's cloudy now. Maybe that'll cool things down a little bit for Haskew football tonight. 3:57 at WSVA. 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
5: I'm Dan Loney with Your Money Now. Stocks are lower despite a strong jobs report today. The Dow Industrial Average is off more than 300 points. The NASDAQ is off right around 100 points. That jobs report showed the economy added 162,000 jobs in August, but that news might also spur the potential of a rate hike, depending on the inflation report due out next Friday. And then there is the call by President Trump today to lower rates or cut trade, and that doesn't work either, according to Penn Wharton Budget Model Director Kent Smetters.
6: Tariffs don't just limit the amount of goods and services that trade across borders, but also the amount of capital that flows across borders. Tariffs themselves help raise interest rates rather than lowering them. You can't have it both ways.
5: Lululemon shares are off 17% today. The retailer reported disappointing revenue results last quarter, missing estimates at $2.42 billion, but beating on earnings per share at $2.06. Lululemon saw comparable store sales off 9% year over year, and that's Your Money Now.
7: Man, I love this place.

0: I've been surfing here since I was a kid. 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
3: And some topics we're covering for you at the top of the hour. A woman has been arrested following an accident that shut down a portion of Richmond Avenue today in Stanton. 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And new court records offering a glimpse into the federal investigation of a prominent Virginia senator. 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
1: It's 4 o'clock.
5: Trial in the case of Lindsay Clancy, the Massachusetts mom who pled insanity related to postpartum psychosis after killing her three children in 2023. Her lawyer, Kevin Reddington, says the jury in the case was ultimately deadlocked by one holdout.
6: They know that they were robbed by one man for whatever his agenda was, who stole 7 weeks of the life of these other jurors.
5: Now it's up to Plymouth County District Attorney Tim Cruz to decide if he plans to bring the case back to trial at a later date. Speaking after Friday's court proceedings, Cruz said he's proud of the work put forward by the prosecution.
7: Our court system is built to weigh our views with those of defense counsel and bear out whether a defendant is guilty or not guilty. We did our part.
5: The judge, William Sullivan, says the court will reconvene on September 29th to determine the next steps in the case. President Trump says he agrees with his vice president the U.S. is not engaged in a war with Iran, and went on to say the conflict is small potatoes for the U.S. ABC News White House correspondent Karen Travers with the latest.
8: President Trump said he considers the U.S. to be in a military conflict with Iran, not a war, because there's no active fighting right now, despite two rounds of strikes against Iran this week.
9: It's small potatoes for us. It's not a big thing.
8: He did later acknowledge the 18 service members that have died, calling them great souls. The president claimed the U.S. had, quote, essentially taken over Iran, and repeated his threat to launch strikes at Iran's Pickaxe Mountain, a heavily fortified underground nuclear facility. Karen Travers, ABC News, the White House.
5: Earlier today on social media, the president did refer to the conflict in Iran as a war. And two more survivors have been recovered in Nepal more than a week after devastating flooding swept through the Himalayas. The State Department says it's aware of about 70 Americans who are among the missing. You're listening to ABC News.
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5: Ahead of the Labor Day weekend, gas prices are high, more than $4.10 on average, according to Gas Buddy. ABC's Matt Rivers says diesel prices are even higher than that.
11: Americans experiencing new pain at the pump with that new record price of diesel being set just yesterday. Of course, that's not the fuel that most Americans put in their cars every day, but it is the fuel that powers the cars and trucks that haul most of what we end up buying. It can have a negative effect on prices overall. The new record price, $5.82 per gallon per diesel, up more than $2 from a year ago.
5: Interior Secretary

0: Major problem on Interstate 81 northbound, mile marker 260 in northern Rockingham County. It is a crash that's got the north right lane, right shoulder closed, and traffic is backed up. So the accident is at what, 260? Let's go back to the Broadway Mosey exit, which is 257, and it is slow going. Hoo boy, I mean, ain't moving. Ooh. And then we go back to this VDOT camera at mile marker 255. It's moving there, so the delay starts between 256 and 257, which is the exit. So you're looking at a 4 mile backup. So if you're within the sound of my voice, you're going 81 through Harrisonburg, get off at exit 251, and then you can take 11 all the way to the Newmarket exit and pick it up there. So there you go, and that's due to a crash at mile marker 260. That's about a 4 mile backup on 81 North. Meanwhile, speaking of North, let's go to the northern end of the listening area, Interstate 81 southbound, mile marker 300. Multi-vehicle crash has caused about a 3 mile backup. As I click on the VDOT camera at the 8166 interchange, look at that. Oh, look at those saps that are just standing still at the 8166 interchange. So if you're driving from Winchester, Stevens City, you may want to get off. Hey, you may want to get off at the Stevens City exit. If you want to make it all the way to the Middletown exit, the slowdown starts as you approach the Middletown exit and then take 11 to Strasburg and then pick the interstate back up again. Eesh. Be careful out there. It's a holiday weekend. If you're seeing it, and we're not saying it, call the WSVA traffic tip line. It's 540-214-2500. Give us a call and let us know.
1: WSVA's local AccuWeather for Harrisonburg and the Shenandoah Valley. Partly cloudy tonight. It remains warm and humid with some fog forming late. The low down to 68. Saturday, mostly cloudy. Not as hot, but still humid. A thunderstorm in spots for the afternoon. A high of 83. Sunday, looking like the best of the holiday weekend. Partly sunny, pleasant and less humid with a high of 77. Labor Day Monday, couple of morning showers. Otherwise, partly sunny. The high of 78. I'm AccuWeather meteorologist Jason Caterina on WSVA.
0: All right, let's take a look here. The temperature's 91 degrees. That's warm. But then you factor in the 57% relative humidity, and the heat index makes it feel like 99. So we're under 100. We were, about 103 a while ago. Now it's down to 99. I guess it's due to that cloud cover that's above the WSVA studios. Barometric pressure falling 29.94. Winds out of the south at 3 to 4 miles an hour. Again, under mostly cloudy skies. 408 at WSVA. Welcome to hour number 2 of Late Afternoons. 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
2: 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A woman has been arrested following an accident that shut down a portion of Richmond Avenue today in Stanton. Sergeant Christopher Amons says officers responded to reports of a single vehicle crash that occurred on the roadway between Statler Boulevard and Greenville Avenue around 1:20 this morning. Now, Amons reports that the driver, Savannah Clifton of Stanton, has been arrested.
3: She was charged with DUI, driving a motor vehicle, license revoked or suspended, operation of uninsured motor vehicle, refusal, and a summons for marijuana possession or consumption less than 21 years of age.
2: While the 20-year-old Clifton's vehicle sustained substantial damage, no one was injured in the incident. Incidentally, Clifton was already scheduled to appear in court next Tuesday for driving a motor vehicle with license revoked or suspended last month in Waynesboro. And Waynesboro Public Schools is pointing students and families impacted by this week's shooting incident at Westwood Hills Elementary School to local resources for support. WSVA's Lyndon Kaiser has the details.
4: 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A link to the full list of resources is available at rocktownnow.com. For WSVA News, I'm Lyndon Kaiser.
2: Thank you so much, Lyndon. New court records are offering a glimpse into the federal investigation of a prominent Virginia senator.

0: Newly unsealed court documents show a federal judge authorized the Federal Bureau of Investigation to wiretap a phone number associated with State Senator Luis Lucas for 30 days earlier this year. The records do not identify Lucas by name, explain the investigation, or indicate whether charges are pending. The disclosure reported details the FBI's raids this May at Lucas's Portsmouth office and a cannabis business she owns. The investigation began during the Biden administration and involves allegations of potential corruption and bribery.
1: Our fantasy commish says for him it's all about the friendships. 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
1: West Virginia Governor Patrick Morrisey announced more than $81 billion in new private sector investments in the Mountain State. Speaking yesterday at the West Virginia Chamber of Commerce Annual Business Summit at the Greenbrier, Morrisey says West Virginia is firing on all cylinders and fighting for its families' futures.
2: Our messages to businesses across the country and around the world is simple. If you need energy, you come to West Virginia. If you need good workers, you come to West Virginia. If you need a state that's going to be more facile of cutting red tape than any other in the nation, you come to West Virginia.
1: The new projects bring total private sector investment announced since last October to approximately $96 billion. And the city of Harrisonburg has announced the trash and recycling schedule for Labor Day. There will be no garbage collection on Monday in observance of the holiday, and the recycling convenience center and mobile unit will be closed. Officials advise residents to use the Recollect online scheduling system to schedule bulk and yard debris pickup, as service will be unavailable Monday and Tuesday. For more information, well, it's available at the Harrisonburg website. That's the news for News Talk 92.1 and 550 WSVA. I'm Roy Randolph.
3: 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You're listening to Late Afternoons. I'm Mario Ritrosi. Roy Randolph filling in for Carolyn in the WSVA newsroom on what is today? September the 4th. September 4th. What do you think about that?
1: It's Friday.
3: It is Friday, and the Friday of a holiday.
1: Yeah.
3: You know what today is?
1: What is today?
3: Today is National Wildlife Day. I think you would like National Wildlife Day. Raising awareness for endangered species and honored conservationists. Oh, Steve Irwin. That's why it's National Wildlife Day, because it honors conservationist Steve Irwin.
1: Oh, yeah.
3: And you know why it's honoring Steve Irwin?
1: Why?
3: Because you know what happened 20 years ago today?
1: What?
3: He died.
1: Oh.
3: I believe, was it a stingray?
1: Yep. Stung him right through got him right through the heart.
3: Ah, it pierced him right in the heart. Yep. Ouch. That hurts. Anyway, that's it. 2006. 20 years ago today. Adios to Steve Irwin. I liked him, too.
1: And you know what the animal of the day is?
3: A stingray?
1: No.
3: No.
1: The puffin.
3: The puffin?
1: Yep.
3: Is that a fish?
1: No, it's a bird.
3: Oh, that puffin.
1: That puffin, yes.
3: Oh, okay.
1: Somebody said that to me today in my email. I'm like, really?
3: Oh, shoot. You know what I forgot? You know what today is?
1: What is today?
3: It's National College Colors Day.
1: Ooh.
3: I didn't wear my colors today.
1: You didn't wear your purple?
3: Not quite.
1: Oh, that's
3: not
1: right.
3: Not that
1: color. You don't
3: color.
1: Do the purple.
3: No, I don't
1: that's
3: do purple,
1: right.
3: pal.
1: That's right, yeah.
3: Forget that.
1: Okay.
3: Anyway, it's National Color. But you did wear purple.
1: I did wear purple.
3: Oh, look at you celebrating National College Colors Day.
1: Now, you do have on your Alabama flip-flops there.
3: I do.
1: So, you know, you do have some color there, and you do have the hat on.
3: Yeah, well, so there you go. The head and toes.
1: There you go.
3: Are National College colors, but nothing in between there, buddy. Anyway, it's also National Lazy Moms Day.
1: Gee, thank you for that image. Nothing in between there. Thank you so much for that image.
3: Some will say nothing in between the ears. That's what they really are thinking right there, pal. Anyway, National Lazy Moms Day. So, you know what? If you feel like doing some housework today, forget it. Lazy Moms Day. It's also National Food Bank Day, which reminds me, I got to call Les Sinclair at the Blue Ridge Area Food Bank next week.
1: Oh, yeah.
3: They got all kind of things this month, because it's mm-hmm. isn't it National Hunger Month?
1: Oh, yeah.
3: So there you go. I got to call Les Sinclair next week and talk about that. National Newspaper Carrier Day. When you were young, did you have that job?
1: I did. I actually did. I delivered the newspaper for the Stanton News Leader and for Grit. Remember that one?
3: The Grit?
1: The Grit. Okay. I delivered newspapers for both of them.
3: Okay. Did you have like your thing, you know?
1: On my little bicycle, I had my satchel, and I'd pull them out and throw them up on the old
3: porch there?
1: Yep. Sometimes they were right on target, and sometimes
3: a little
1: not
3: off
1: so
3: target.
1: Much.
3: sometimes you're a little off there.
1: Yes, a little bit.
3: All right. Well, if you got a newspaper carrier, wish them a happy day. National Newspaper. Oh, which reminds me. Do you know who the first newspaper carrier was?
1: No.
3: All right.
1: Who
3: you
1: was
3: know,
1: it? Ben Franklin.
3: Not quite.
1: Okay.
3: All right. Do you know who Fred's friend was? Fred.
1: Barney?
3: Flintstone. Barney!
1: Okay.
3: Barney Flaherty. So there you go.
1: Okay.
3: Here's your trivia question. Somebody asked you who the first newspaper carrier was. Barney Flaherty. So there you go. By the way, it's also National Spice Blend Day to celebrate the culinary spice mixes. And Eat it.

0: extra dessert day. Remember how we age faster? The obesity? Well, there you go. Today's extra, eat an extra dessert day. All right. Well, you know something. They won't do it today, but they'll do it sometime. It's a holiday weekend.
1: Ooh, oh, yeah.
0: Have you looked outside?
1: Yeah.
0: Look at the corn stalks whipping in the wind. Something tells me a thunderstorm's coming.
1: Dark.
0: Oh, something tells me it's going to be a gully washer.
1: I hope not. We got football tonight.
0: We do. 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
1: That is the one game that sticks in my mind. It was one of the last ones I was at. Fort Defiance against Buffalo Gap, and it was so muddy and so...
0: How muddy was it?
1: Well, let's just face it. I had to take a shower before we even left the stadium.
0: Oh, there you go. Anyway, so 6:50 on the air tonight. You will be a studio engineer extraordinaire for tonight.
1: Mm-hmm.
0: All right. So stay tuned for that in about 2.5 hours. 4:17 at WSVA. Make the best of this day, because once it's gone, you don't get it back. And once it's gone... It's the weekend! And of course, everybody gonna get away. Let's see how the roads are. We'll check traffic, weather, and Dave Riggert has sports when we come back.
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3: 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Time to check traffic.

0: Or 300 just south of the 8166 interchange, and it's on the shoulder, but it is slowing down traffic. Ah, look at that. Ooh, the interchange at 81 and 66, it is a crawl. Major delays. Let's see here. I'll go click on the VDOT camera at the Middletown exit. Oh, I can see all the people getting off at the Middletown exit. So if you haven't passed the Stevens City exit, get off at the Stevens City exit and take 11. There's big delays as you approach the 8166 interchange. If you're seeing it, and we're not saying it, call the WBS VA traffic tip line.
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1: Let's take a look at sports. I am Dave Riggert, and it's week two of the high school football season tonight. And here are the games around our area. Our game of the week right here on WSBA has Spotswood playing host to Wilson Memorial. That game will kick off at 7 o'clock. And again, listen here on WSBA or online at rocktownnow.com. Elsewhere around the area here in week number two, Rocktown's on the road. They play at Stanton. Turner Ashley plays host to Rockbridge County. Broadway's at home. They get Strasburg tonight. East Rockingham entertains Central. Riverheads is hosting Alta Vista this evening. Waynesboro goes to Monticello. Stewart-Straff goes to Luray. Fort Defiance is on the road. They play at Clark County. And Page County entertains Perry McClure this evening. The Bridgewater College football team opens its season tonight as they travel to Stevenson over in Maryland. Eagles head coach Scott Lem expects a challenge.
2: They've been a group that offensively has an attacking mindset. They are ready to throw the deep shot at any time on any down and distance. They have consistently recruited really well. It's a nice facility up there, as well as a defensive unit that really flies around. And so their coordinator returns defensively, so we would anticipate the same mindset continuing. And this is a team like us that has high expectations going into every year.
1: Bridgewater will kick off at Stevenson coming up this evening at 7 o'clock. The James Madison football team kicks off its season tomorrow when they host Liberty inside Bridge Forest Stadium. Duke's head coach Billy Napier talks about keys for his team against the Flames.
3: I think starting fast is a big part of the game. You know, if we can get off to a good start and get the crowd engaged, this is an old school game. Run the ball, stop the run. Turnovers will be key. You know, just the concept of playing clean, make them earn everything that they get, don't give them anything, if we can just be sound. And then I do think that red zone finish is key. If you can force field goals and you can get touchdowns, there's a great equalizer there.
1: JMU and Liberty will kick off at noon on Saturday inside Bridge Forest Stadium. Our pregame begins at 11 o'clock right here on WSBA, also online at rocktownnow.com. The Virginia Tech football team begins its season tomorrow night at Lane Stadium. The Hokies host VMI at 7:30. You can listen to that game on ESPN Harrisonburg. Tonight, the JMU men's soccer team's on the road. They play at Princeton. The Dukes are 1-2 so far this season, and that kickoff is set for 7 o'clock this evening in Princeton, New Jersey. And in Major League Baseball tonight, the Nationals begin a three-game series in L.A. against the Dodgers. Washington is 67-75, while the Dodgers come in 83-57. That first pitch is set for 10:10 from Chavez Ravine. And the Orioles play game two of their four-game set with the Red Sox. They'll play this evening at 7:05 from Camden Yards. Baltimore still just a game and a half back of the final wildcard spot in the American League as they are 69-72. That's a look at sports. I'm Dave Riggert.
0: Thank you, Dave. There is one baseball game going on right now. They're in the fourth inning in Cleveland. It's the Detroit Tigers all over Cleveland, 6-1. Everything else in the majors tonight. That's sports brought to you by Charlie Oba, RV and Outdoors, just minutes from Charlottesville and Harrisonburg under the giant American flag in Stanton. And again, our Charlie Oba Auto Group RV and Outdoor High School football game of the week tonight. The Spotswood Trailblazers host Wilson Memorial. Airtime 6:50 here on WSVA and on rocktownnow.com. 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
4: I'm Dan Loney with Your Money Now. Wall Street gave ground after a strong jobs report today. The Dow fell 272 points, ending the day at 53,413. NASDAQ lost 77 points. The S&P 500 was up by 29. Lululemon shares were off 16% today. The retailer reported disappointing revenue results last quarter, missing at $2.42 billion, but beating on earnings per share at $2.06. Lululemon saw comparable store sales off 9% year over year, and it also cut its forecast for the fiscal year. Oxford Industries, the parent company of clothing chains Tommy Bahama and Lilly Pulitzer, saw its shares off 15% after it announced that it was cutting its full year guidance. It's now expecting earnings per share for the full year of $1.60 to $2 a share. Prior estimates were for between $2.30 and $2.70 a share. Revenue guidance also expected slightly lower. And that is Your Money Now.
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2: 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We're a moment away from an ABC News update. 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
3: And some stories coming your way at the bottom of the hour. The Harrisonburg Police Department is seeking information from the public regarding last weekend's shooting at the 1200 block of Devon Lane. Also, Verizon has notified customers that communications company has filed an application with the Federal Communications Commission to discontinue copper-based landline phone service in Virginia. And analysts forecast this weekend may be the most expensive Labor Day holiday on record. Those topics and more coming your way at the bottom of the hour on News Talk 92.1 and 550 WSVA.
4: This is a special report from ABC News. Despite a last-minute effort to secure an emergency stay by the defense, a judge today formally declaring a mistrial in the case against Lindsay Clancy, accused of killing her three children in 2023. Her defense had argued she's not criminally liable because she was suffering from postpartum psychosis at the time. However, one juror reportedly forced a deadlock, despite admitting reasonable doubt in the case, prompting that mistrial. Plymouth County District Attorney Tim Cruz.
5: I understand that this has been an emotional trial for everybody. It's emotional for the Duxbury community.
4: Meanwhile, Clancy's defense attorney, Kevin Reddington, says any potential retrial would be challenging.
6: I don't know if we will ever be able to get jurors that aren't aware of this case anywhere. New York, Washington, Georgia, Japan. On

0: On September 29th, the court will reconvene to assess their next steps. This is ABC News.
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2: Well, let's take a look here. Interstate 81 northbound, mile marker 260 in northern Rockingham County. Vehicle crashed with the north right lane, right shoulder closed. They're saying traffic backups are 3 miles. Well, let's take a look at the Broadway Mosey exit 257. Yep, it is slow going there. And we'll go click on this VDOT camera at mile marker 256. Yep, slow going there as well. So delays starting at around mile marker 255. So, yep, that's about a 3-4 mile backup there on 81 North. May want to get off at exit 251 to avoid that. Meanwhile, we got a problem on I-81 South, mile marker 300. That is just south of the 8166 interchange. And it has caused some major league backups. As I click on that camera, yep, traffic slow going. We'll click on the camera at the 8166 interchange, and it is a crawl. We'll go back to the camera at the Middletown exit, and it's moving a little bit better there. I see a lot of cars getting off at the Middletown exit, which is the smart thing to do. Delay start just past the Middletown exit. And I mean, you get to the interchange and you're not moving. So big delays at 81 and 66 there at the interchange in the northern end of the listening area. If you're seeing it and we're not saying it, call the WSVA traffic tip line. It is fine.

0: 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Give us a call and definitely let us know.
1: WSVA's local AccuWeather for Harrisonburg and the Shenandoah Valley. Partly cloudy tonight. It remains warm and humid with some fog forming late, the low down to 68. Saturday, mostly cloudy. Not as hot, but still humid. A thunderstorm in spots for the afternoon, the high of 83. Sunday, looking like the best of the holiday weekend. Partly sunny, pleasant and less humid with a high of 77. Labor Day Monday, couple of morning showers. Otherwise, partly sunny, the high of 78. I'm AccuWeather meteorologist Jason Caterina on WSVA.
0: It is 77 degrees. Man, we've dropped 15 degrees in the last half an hour or so. Barometric pressure falling, 29.97. Humidity stays high at 72%. Winds whipping up out of the north at 4 to 5 miles an hour. I see the corn stalks. They're blowing back and forth because of the wind, and it's under mostly cloudy skies. 434 at WSVA. Welcome to the second half of Late Afternoons. Let's go to the WSVA newsroom where Roy has local, state, and area news.
2: For NewsDog 92.1 and 550 WSVA News, I'm Roy Randolph. The Harrisonburg Police Department is seeking information from the public regarding last weekend's shooting in the 1200 block of Devon Lane that left the victim seriously injured. Spokesperson Julian McGrath Meyer says investigators are offering new motivation for anyone who thinks they might know even a little something about the case to reach out to authorities.
3: This is still an active, open investigation, and we are now offering a cash reward through Crime Solvers for anyone that has information that leads to the arrest of a suspect in this case.
2: Now, McGrath Meyer says the amount of cash awarded depends on the information given and what that information leads to. Anyone with tips of any size regarding the incident is asked to contact Detective Weatherall at the Harrisonburg Police Department. Now, Verizon has notified customers that the communications company has filed an application with the Federal Communications Commission to discontinue copper-based landline phone service in Virginia. Augusta County officials say ending landline services could affect county residents, especially those in rural areas who depend on landlines for emergency communications, medical alert systems, and other essential services. Now, impacted residents are encouraged to submit comments and express concerns to the FCC by September 10th. Filings should include exact street address to allow the FCC to classify the property as a dead zone. Learn how to file comments at the Augusta County website. Now, analysts forecast that this weekend may be the most expensive Labor Day holiday on record for those planning to hit the road due to the volatile gas prices caused by the geopolitical tensions. Now, Gas Buddies' Patrick Dion says the pump might just pinch a little harder over the next few days.
4: According to school officials, local counseling providers are offering a variety of counseling and trauma support services, many at no cost. Students and families may also contact their school counselor, psychologist, social worker, or administrator for additional assistance. Waynesboro Public Schools released a statement expressing gratitude to community partners for caring for and supporting their students, families, and staff. A link to the full list of resources is available at rocktownnow.com. For WSVA News, I'm Lyndon Kaiser.
2: Something is not quite kosher there. That was supposed to be Patrick DeHaan, and I'm not sure why that popped in there. But we thank you so much, Lyndon, for that update. Let's try that again. DeHaan predicts that the average gas price will be between $4.03 per gallon this weekend, which is 87 cents higher than last year. However, DeHaan believes increased demand and mid-month switch to cheaper winter gasoline will provide cause prices to drop in the weeks ahead. Governor Abigail Spanberger announced nearly $40 million in new Commonwealth Aviation Fund investments to support 65 public use airports across Virginia. Now, the funding awarded by the Virginia Aviation Board will support critical infrastructure and modernization projects across the Commonwealth, including over $3 million to the Charlottesville Albemarle Airport for parking ramp rehabilitation and snow removal equipment. The governor said in a statement that airports are essential engines of economic growth by connecting Virginians to new opportunities and helping attract investments and jobs. That's the news for News Talk 92.1 and 550 WSVA. I'm Roy Randolph.
0: Huh? What? Oh, is it my turn to talk?
2: Yes, it's your turn to talk.
0: Roy Randolph, everybody, 438 at WSVA. When we come back, we'll hear from Gupta.
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0: 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JMU football is brought to you by Bob Waite Auto World, Charlie Obaugh RV and Outdoors, Glass Innovations, and Landis Heating and Air Conditioning. 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
3: 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Time to find out how to have a better life. Here's Dr. Sanjay Gupta.
4: A better life with Dr. Sanjay Gupta.
5: When our kids were little, my wife and I childproofed the house. Gates on sets of stairs, locked up cabinets, we covered the electrical outlets. One thing a lot of people overlook, though, everyday cleaning products. A new study at a nationwide children's hospital found that over the last decade and a half, almost a quarter million American children age 5 and under wound up in the emergency room because of them. The biggest culprits, bleach, along with laundry and dish detergents, especially those little detergent packets, which to a toddler can look an awful lot like candy. Here's the good news. It's totally preventable. Treat cleaning products like you treat medications. Store them up high, out of sight, and ideally locked away. And then put them back after every use. Always keep them in their original containers. Never, for example, an old food jar. I'm Dr. Sanjay Gupta, helping you live a better life.
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3: Well, we got some issues out there on the roads, one of which is on Interstate 81 northbound, mile marker 260 in northern Rockingham County. Vehicle crash is on the shoulder, but the backups have now reached 5 miles. Ouch. Click on this VDOT camera at the Broadway Mosey exit. That's 257. And yep, traffic is crawling. And then I'll go down and click on this here VDOT camera that's at mile marker 255. And it's moving a little bit, but you're going to slow down real soon as you approach the Broadway Mosey exit. So major delays on I-81 North as you approach the Broadway Mosey exit. Meanwhile, to the northern end of the listening area, they're still dealing with that multi-vehicle crash on Interstate 81 southbound, mile marker 300, just south of the 8166 interchange. Backups there nearly 3 miles as I click on that camera at the at the 8166 interchange. And it is barely moving. And so you got delays on 81 South as well as 66 West for those trying to get onto 81 South. Let's see, I'll click on this here VDOT camera at the Middletown exit. And moving okay. Well, you see a lot of cars getting off at that exit. So expect delays on Route 11 going through Middletown as folks try to take 11 to Middletown and then they get back up onto the interstate at exit 298 in Strasburg. If you're seeing it and we're not saying it, call the WSVA traffic tip line. It is 540-214-2500. Give us a call and let us know.
6: WSVA's local AccuWeather for Harrisonburg and the Shenandoah Valley. Partly cloudy tonight. It remains warm and humid with some fog forming late. The low down to 68. Saturday, mostly cloudy. Not as hot, but still humid. A thunderstorm in spots for the afternoon. The high of 83. Sunday, looking like the best of the holiday weekend. Partly sunny, pleasant and less humid with the high of 77. Labor Day Monday, couple of morning showers. Otherwise, partly sunny. The high of 78. I'm AccuWeather meteorologist Jason Caterina on WSVA.
3: It is 78 degrees, relative humidity 71%. The barometric pressure now steady at 29.97. Winds out of the east at 1 to 2 miles an hour under mostly cloudy skies. 4:46 at WSVA. Reminder, stay tuned. We will not have a late afternoon show on Monday. Happy Labor Day to me and everybody else. We're back on the air Tuesday. We'll hear from Lindsay Douglas, Big Brothers Big Sisters of Harrisonburg and Rockingham County. They've got their annual mini golf for kids' sake coming up in a couple of weeks. I believe it is 2 weeks from today at Mulligan's Golf Center. So that nice fundraiser to help Big Brothers Big Sisters. We'll

0: hear from Lindsey Douglas on Tuesday. Then on Wednesday, we get to hear from Ken Slack with the Virginia Department of Transportation. He'll run down all the projects that are going on up and down the valley. So that will be on Wednesday's program. We'll hope you join us next week for Late Afternoons. It's that time of the week. Again, we get to talk to Emily Winter with Harrisonburg Downtown Renaissance. How are you?
1: We're doing well. We're excited for First Friday this weekend and the start of September.
0: How about that? First Friday and a holiday weekend. I know folks are chomping at the bit. They get off work at 5 o'clock. They're ready to have a good time. A lot of them are going to have a three-day weekend. How can they get it started tonight?
1: Yes, definitely get it started tonight with First Friday. If you're not familiar with this program, this is where there's new art and live music and a lot of other fun in downtown and across Harrisonburg and the county in celebration of art. So if you are going to join us downtown for this First Friday, there are plenty of options for you. Some of the highlights are going to be over at the Frame Factory. There's going to be a painted paper and a mixed media illustration show over there. Rootstock Wine is going to be hosting a photographer, and they also are doing complimentary

0: Theater at 7 p.m. for Rocktown Improv. It's a nice, really funny show to get into your three-day weekend. That's from 7 to 10 p.m.
1: Very good. We're talking with Emily Winter with Harrisonburg Downtown Renaissance. It is First Fridays in downtown Harrisonburg. And if they want more information on these events that you mentioned, what can they do?
0: Yeah, more information about these events and all the First Friday stuff happening downtown is on our social media. Just search for Downtown Harrisonburg on Facebook and Instagram, and you'll see the roundups there. And we also have a really handy events calendar on our website. Our website is just downtownharrisonburg.org, and you'll see the full calendar of events happening this weekend and also throughout the week.
1: We'll continue with Friday events before we move on to Saturday.
0: Yeah, Friday, of course, we have live music over at Quill's Lobby Bar. You can see a free show from 8 until 10:30 p.m. Also, they have Neapolitan pizza. They have handcrafted cocktails, so it's a really great time to get dinner as well. And then, of course, every Friday, we have karaoke over at Sagebird. That is from 8 until midnight. It is free, and that is a good time as well.
1: Anything else before we move on to Saturday?
0: Yeah, moving on to Saturday, of course, we have our weekly group run in the morning starting at Black Sheep Coffee at 7 a.m. If you are more of a biker, there's also a Saturday morning road ride at 8 to 10 a.m. hosted by the Shenandoah Bicycle Company. So two great options to get moving in the morning. Of course, we also have the farmer's market on Saturday morning from 8 until 1 p.m. Great time to get that produce, great time to get some grocery shopping done, as well as visit our amazing artisans in the valley. We also have our deep stretch class at Harrisonburg Dance Cooperative. This is a great opportunity to get limber for the weekend ahead. That is happening from 9 until 9:50, and it is a free class, so just definitely take advantage of that. And then if you're looking for something for the kids on Saturday, definitely check out Aristocat Cafe. They're doing kiddie time again on Saturdays, 10:30 and 11 a.m. It is a special opportunity for young children to interact with cats. Usually there's an age limit on there, but that session does come with a drink, and it does come with cute kitten cuddles. So check that out for all of you animal lovers out there, too.
1: We're talking with Emily Winter with Harrisonburg Downtown Renaissance, running down the weekend festivities. Of course, big JMU Dukes football game on Saturday afternoon starting at noon. After the Dukes victory, they're going to want to celebrate. So what do we got going on late Saturday afternoon and into Saturday evening?
0: Yeah, Saturday evening after the game, you can definitely catch some live music in downtown Harrisonburg. Over at Monty's, you can enjoy tunes from Beth Turner. That is going to be at 8 p.m., and it is a free show. So go Dukes, and we'll see you downtown after the game.
1: Fantastic.
0: On Sunday, of course, we have a lot of our different workout classes. We have Hot 26 2, which is at Yoga Soul. This is a sequence of 26 different postures and two breathing exercises, and it is in the Hot Yoga Studio, so it's 105 degrees, so definitely warm you up. That's going to be 9 a.m. on Sunday. Of course, Sunday is also when Sagebird hosts their morning yoga, hosted by the Center. That is at 10 a.m., and it comes with a drink, cider or non-alcoholic beverage, whatever you're choosing. And then over, again, at Yoga Soul in the afternoon, we have our afternoon yoga class from 2 to 3 p.m. Hot Pilates sculpt class from 2 to 3 p.m. This is sort of a combination between weights, yoga, bar. So it's definitely going to get your blood pumping, a great way to get into the week ahead for your first week of September.
1: Very good. And, of course, this is a holiday weekend, so a lot of folks going to have Monday off so they can stay out late on Sundays.
0: Yeah, definitely go out and enjoy. If you are part of the industry nights at Ergie's is from 9 p.m. until late. They have a ton of drink specials there for you. It is a good time to catch up with all of your friends over there. That's what we have going on Sunday.
1: Very good. Anything for Monday for the holiday?
0: Monday for the holidays, just be aware of different business closures. A lot of businesses are still closed on Monday, so just be prepared. But we do have a lot of really great self-guided tours on our

0: 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You can check out those guys at downtownharrisonburg.org under Experience Downtown. 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
1: And if they want more information on all these events that you mentioned, what can they do?
0: Yeah, more information about these events are going to be on our website, downtownharrisonburg.org, in our calendar. And we also do it on social media. Just search for Downtown Harrisonburg on Instagram and Facebook, and you'll see that information there, too.
1: Lots going on in Downtown Harrisonburg this weekend. It's always good to talk to Emily Winter with Harrisonburg Downtown Renaissance. And as always, have a great...
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2: I'm Dan Loney with Your Money Now. New Apple CEO John Ternus has told employees that a huge launch is coming next week. This comes as the tech giant gets ready for its annual hardware event. Some reports say there could be as many as 10 new devices announced, including a foldable iPhone. Apple shares, though, were off 2.5% today. KFC has named its first ever global chief brand officer. It's Amy Ellis-Durini, and she will jump into the role on November 1st. Parent company Yum Brands unveiled a new brand identity for the chicken chain back in June. That will include redesigned stores and a revamped menu. Durini was the chief marketing officer for Taco Bell's international unit since 2021. Wall Street gave ground after a strong jobs report. The Dow fell 272 points at 53,414. NASDAQ lost 77 points. S&P 500 was off 29. West Texas crude down a half of 1% at $90 a barrel. And that's Your Money Now.
3: 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I've been surfing here since I was a kid. Now, seeing my grandson out on the water, it means everything to me. 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
5: 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WSVA's early mornings with traffic four times an hour.
6: 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Office hours are 8:30 to 5. Coming up in a couple of minutes, we've got an ABC News update. Then we go to the WSVA Newsroom where Roy is following these stories for you.
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2: Let's see. Well, if you're just getting off in the 5 o'clock hour, hooray! Welcome to the holiday weekend. But there are issues out there, one of which Interstate 81 northbound, mile marker 260 in northern Rockingham County, vehicle crash with some major backups. I'm going to click on the old VDOT camera at the Broadway Mosey exit. Ooh, things are better. They may have cleared this baby. I'm going to click on this camera at mile marker 255, and traffic's moving freely there as well. You know what? I think they have cleared that accident at mile marker 260, because I'm looking at the Broadway Mosey camera, and traffic is free and clear. Good news if you're traveling I-81 northbound past Harrisonburg. I wish I could say the same, though, at the other end, the northern end, as they are still working that accident on Interstate 81 southbound, mile marker 300, that's just south of the 8166 interchange. Vehicle crash is on the shoulder, but backups are at least 3 miles. I'm going to click on the VDOT camera at the 8166 interchange, and it is putting along. Major delays as you approach the 8166 interchange, and that's on 81 south as well as 66 west trying to get on to 81 south. I'll click on this VDOT camera at mile marker 301. And it is slow going there. I'm going to click on this VDOT camera at the Middletown exit. Traffic a little better there. So they are making a little bit of headway. But big delays as you approach the 8166 interchange. Again, due to a crash there at mile marker 300 just south of the interchange. If you're seeing it and we're not saying it, call the WSVA traffic tip line. It's 540-214-2500. Give us a call and let us know.
3: WSVA's local AccuWeather for Harrisonburg and the Shenandoah Valley. Partly cloudy tonight. It remains warm and humid with some fog forming late. The low down to 68. Saturday, mostly cloudy. Not as hot, but still humid. A thunderstorm in spots for the afternoon. A high of 83. Sunday, looking like the best of the holiday weekend. Partly sunny, pleasant and less humid with a high of 77. Labor Day Monday, couple of morning showers. Otherwise, partly sunny. The high of 78. I'm AccuWeather meteorologist Jason Caterina on WSVA.
2: 76 degrees, relative humidity 75%, the barometric pressure steady at 29.98. Winds out of the north-northeast at 5 to 6 miles an hour under overcast skies. Well, the clouds have cooled things off. Hopefully the rains will stay away and won't affect the high school football games. I don't think it's raining. It looks like it's going to rain outside the WSVA studios, but we will see. 508 at WSVA.

0: VA. Welcome to hour number three of Late Afternoons. Let's go to the WBS VA newsroom and hear from who? Oh, it's Roy Randolph.
1: Produce Talk 92.1 at 550 WSVA. I'm Roy Randolph. A woman has been arrested following an accident that shut down portions of Richmond Road, Richmond Avenue today in Stanton. Sergeant Christopher Imans says officers responded to reports of a single vehicle crash that occurred at around on the roadway between Statler Boulevard and Greenville Avenue around 1:20 this morning. Now, Imans reports that the driver, Savannah Clifton of Stanton, has been arrested.
2: She was charged with DUI, driving a motor vehicle, license revoked or suspended, operation of uninsured motor vehicle, refusal, and a summons for marijuana possession or consumption less than 21 years of age.
1: While the 20-year-old Clifton's vehicle sustained substantial damage, no one was injured in the incident. Incidentally, Clifton was already scheduled to appear in court next Tuesday for driving a motor vehicle with license revoked or suspended last month in Waynesboro. And Waynesboro Public Schools is pointing students and families impacted by this week's shooting incident at Westwood Hills Elementary School to local resources for support. WSVA's Lyndon Kaiser, has the details.
3: According to school officials, local counseling providers are offering a variety of counseling and trauma support services, many at no cost. 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A link to the full list of resources is available at rocktownnow.com. For WSVA News, I'm Lyndon Kaiser.
1: Thank you so much, Lyndon. And new court records are offering a glimpse into the federal investigation of a prominent Virginia senator. Newly unsealed court documents show a federal judge authorized the Federal Bureau of Investigation to wiretap a phone number that was associated with State Senator Luis Lucas after 30 days earlier this year. The records do not identify Lucas by name, nor do they explain the investigation or indicate whether charges are pending. The disclosure reportedly details the FBI's raid this May on Lucas's Portsmouth office and a cannabis business she co-owns. The investigation began during the Biden administration and involves allegations of potential corruption and bribery tied to marijuana dispensaries, though no charges have been announced. And West Virginia Governor Patrick Morsi announced more than $81 billion in new private sector investment in the Mountain State. Speaking yesterday at the West Virginia Chamber of Commerce Annual Business Summit at the Greenbrier, Morsi says West Virginia is firing on all cylinders and fighting for its family's future.
4: Our messages to businesses across the country and around the world is simple. If you need energy, you come to West Virginia. If you need good workers, you come to West Virginia. If you need a state that's going to be more facile of cutting red tape than any other in the nation, you come to West Virginia.
1: Now, the new projects bring a total private sector investment announced since last October to approximately $96 billion. And finally, the city of Harrisonburg has announced the trash and recycling schedule for Labor Day. Now, there'll be no garbage collection on Monday in observance of the holiday, and the recycling convenience center and the mobile unit will be closed. Officials advise residents to use the recollect online scheduling system to schedule bulk and yard debris pickup, as service will be unavailable Monday and Tuesday. For more information on that, it's available at the Harrisonburg website. That's the news for News Talk 92.1 and 550 WSVA. I'm Roy Randolph.
0: 512 at WSVA. You're listening to Late Afternoons. I'm Mario Retrosi. Roy Randolph in the WSVA studios. Things could get a little interesting across the state line in the Mountain State.
1: Oh, yeah?
0: Because there's rumblings that U.S. Senator Jim Justice may want his old job back.
1: Really?
0: And may run for governor.
1: Wow.
0: And if that's the case, will Patrick Morsi run for another term? Or will he run for Justice's U.S. Senate spot?
1: Wouldn't that be?
0: Of course, they haven't been exactly pallies lately.
1: No.
0: Trading barbs back and forth on the old social media thing. So that'll be something to watch here in the coming months. Who's going to run for the top job in the Mountain State? Haven't heard from old Justice in a while. You know, he's, man,

0: There was a time he'd never met a mic he didn't like.
1: I know. Yeah, you heard from him every week.
0: Oh, exactly. Talking about running into the fire and all that good stuff. Mm-hmm. So that'll be interesting. I'm looking out the window. It looks. I thought I heard some thunder during your news. Oh, and I just saw a lightning strike. Did you see it?
1: I saw that.
0: Oh, it looks like the heavens are going to open up or any moment now outside the WSVA studios. Some folks will say there's a black cloud always hanging above the WSVA studios, but it is a dark cloud outside. Oh, I hear the thunder. There you go. Yep. You saw the lightning and you hear the thunder. So a thunder boomer is getting ready to, gully washer is about to come. Hopefully it will not affect the Haskew football games. Anyway, you're going to eat tonight. What are you going to eat before the game tonight?
1: Oh, I don't have time for that. I got to get my show ready for tomorrow morning.
0: Which is on where?
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0: What time?
1: Comes on at 6 and runs till 9.
0: So 6 to 9 tomorrow morning on WSIG, you can hear Roy Randolph. What do you call that thing again?
1: Classic Country Kickback.
0: All right. Well, if you were going to eat, would it be cheese? Would you have cheese in it?
1: Ah, la fromage. Yes,
0: like,
1: I would.
0: You would. Yeah. You like cheese?
1: I love cheese.
0: Oh, there you go.
1: Yeah.
0: Anyway.
1: Especially that stinky stuff that everybody hates, the Lindt cheese.
0: Oh, that one too?
1: Yeah.
0: Oh, okay. I love cheese too.
1: I do too.
0: I like eating it, cutting it, you name it.
1: My wife's not a big fan of the feta cheese. That's okay.
0: Okay.
1: More for me.
0: All right. Well, can you tell me the top 10 most consumed cheeses? Most consumed cheeses.
1: Okay. Now, would that be the American?
0: That would be number 10 on the list.
1: That made number 10.
0: Number 10. That slid in the back door at number 10.
1: How about cheddar mild?
0: Well, we don't have to get that specific.
1: Okay.
0: Cheddar.
1: Cheddar. Okay.
0: And that's number one on the list. So you just bookended 1 in 10. Cheddar is the most consumed cheese in America.
1: Then Swiss has got to be in there.
0: Swiss is number 7 on the list. I thought it'd be higher.
1: Then you got your Monterey Jack.
0: That is not on the list. You do not go to this clean sweep.
1: How about Colby Jack?
0: Colby Jack is not on the list.
1: Well, how about just Colby?
0: Colby's not on the list.
1: Well, you're killing me now. How about, Monterey Jack?
0: You said that already.
1: Oh, I did.
0: Anyway, my favorite, my favorite's not on the list. My second favorite's number 2 on the list, but my favorite is not on the list.
1: Okay, how about feta?
0: Feta cheese is number 5 on the list.
1: All right. Let's go with Lindberger.
0: What the heck is that?
1: That's the smelly stuff.
0: Obviously, if it smells, it ain't gonna be consumed very much.
1: Okay, all right. How about blue cheese?
0: Blue cheese is number 9 on the list. What? How do you spell that? What is that? Linda something or another?
1: Lindberger.
0: Lindberger.
1: Right,
0: hold on a second. I got the all caps on here.
1: Okay.
0: Lindberger cheese. There it is. Oh, it's with a U, not an E. Okay.
1: Yes.
0: Lindberger cheese. It's a soft white rind cow's milk cheese. Ooh, it's come from Lindberg, now parts of Belgium, the Netherlands, and Germany.
1: That's right.
0: Known for its strong aroma. There you go.
1: Yeah.
0: Ooh, boy.
1: But it tastes wonderful.
0: Okay.
1: So, if you can get past that aroma, you're okay.
0: All right.
1: Anyways, so that
0: you're halfway home. You got 1, 5, 7, 9, and 10.
1: How about Gruyere?
0: Gouda cheese is number 3.
1: Okay.
0: Gouda is 3.
1: All right. What's left?
0: You got 2, 4, 6, and 8. Oh, you got all the 2, 4, 6, 8. Who do we appreciate? Cheese, cheese, cheese.
1: Okay.
0: All right, hit me with 2, 4, 6, or 8.
1: Okay. What is the, what is it? I can't think of the name of the cheese. It's like a milky white cheese, not Lindberger. It's called, I can't think of it.
0: I don't know. Think pizza.
1: Well, it's mozzarella.
0: Number 2 on the list.
1: Yeah.
0: Mozzarella.
1: Okay.
0: There you go.
1: I wish I can't think of the name. Cambrier.
0: No, that's it. You're making this way too difficult for yourself.
1: Okay.
0: How about this? You sprinkle it on pasta, spaghetti sauce.
1: Parmesan.
0: That's number 4 on the list.
1: Romano.
0: Not that one.
1: Not that one. Okay.
0: All right. 6 and 8.
1: Six
0: you'll never get. I don't think you will.
1: Well, give me a clue.
0: I can't tell. Let me see.
1: You can't tell.
0: I can't tell you.
1: What color is it?
0: That's a good question and one I don't know the answer to.
1: Oh,
0: what is
1: gosh.
0: It? Oh, it's a soft cow's milk cheese named after this French region, which originated in the French region. It's white.
1: Is it La Fromage?
0: No, not that.
1: Not?
0: That's the Italian for cheese, I think. All right, how do you?
1: I thought it was French, but okay. Okay. And you say it's French?
0: Yes. From a French region. It originated in the French region.
1: Hmm. I don't know.
0: All right.
1: Nah,
0: you're never getting it.
1: No.
0: It's Brie.
1: Brie!

0: Bree is six.
1: Okay, Bree.
0: And then number eight, think Philadelphia.
1: Oh, well, let's see. That's
0: because that's the brand.
1: Okay.
0: Most noted for.
1: Cream?
0: Cream cheese, number eight.
1: Oh, but, oh.
0: There right, you go. Cheddar, mozzarella, Gouda, Parmesan, feta, Brie, Swiss, cream cheese, blue cheese, American cheese.
1: All right.
0: And number 11, cut the cheese. Roy Randolph in the WSVA studios. Ooh, the thunder. It's not raining yet, but it looks like the heavens are going to open up and we're going to have a gully washer. When we come back, we'll check traffic, weather, and Dave's got sports.
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0: 86 interchange. It's on the shoulder, but traffic is backed up as I click on the camera at the 8166 interchange, and it is a mess on 81 South as well as 66 West. Trying to get onto 81 South, it is just slow going there at what I term malfunction junction. And we got a new problem on Interstate 64 westbound, just over the mountain at mile marker 102 in Albemarle County. It's a vehicle crash. And let's see here. I know they got cameras nearby there. Oh, I'm going to click on this here camera that's right beside the so-called crash site. And not too bad. Traffic's moving okay, so it doesn't look like traffic's being affected by the crash at mile marker 102. If you're seeing it and we're not saying it, call the WBETS VA traffic tip line. It is 540-214-2500. Give us a call and let us know.
1: WSVA's local AccuWeather for Harrisonburg and the Shenandoah Valley. Partly cloudy tonight. It remains warm and humid with some fog forming late. The low down to 68. Saturday, mostly cloudy. Not as hot, but still humid. A thunderstorm in spots for the afternoon. The high of 83. Sunday, looking like the best of the holiday weekend. Partly sunny, pleasant and less humid with the high of 77. Labor Day Monday, couple of morning showers. Otherwise, partly sunny. The high of 78. I'm AccuWeather meteorologist Jason Caterina on WSVA.
0: It is 77 degrees, relative humidity 75%, the barometric pressure steady at 30.00. Winds have died down, but man, has it gotten dark. It is overcast outside the WSVA studios.

0: The road they play at Clark County, and Page County entertains Perry McClure this evening. The Bridgewater College football team opens its season tonight as they travel to Stevenson over in Maryland. Eagles head coach Scott Lem expects a challenge.
1: They've been a group that offensively has an attacking mindset. They are ready to throw the deep shot at any time on any down and distance. They have consistently recruited really well. It's a nice facility up there, as well as a defensive unit that really flies around. And so their coordinator returns defensively, so we would anticipate the same mindset continuing. And this is a team like us that has high expectations going into every year.
0: Bridgewater will kick off at Stevenson coming up this evening at 7 o'clock. The James Madison football team kicks off its season tomorrow when they host Liberty inside Bridgeforce Stadium. Duke's head coach Billy Napier talks about keys for his team against the Flames.
2: I think starting fast is a big part of the game. You know, if we can get off to a good start and get the crowd engaged, this is an old school game. Run the ball, stop the run. Turnovers will be key. You know, just the concept of playing clean, make them earn everything that they get, don't give them anything, if we can just be sound. And then I do think that red zone finish is key. If you can force field goals and you can get touchdowns, there's a great equalizer there.
0: JMU and Liberty will kick off at noon on Saturday inside Bridgeforce Stadium. Our pregame begins at 11 o'clock right here on WSVA, also online at rocktownnow.com. The Virginia Tech football team begins its season tomorrow night at Lane Stadium. The Hokies host VMI at 7:30. You can listen to that game on ESPN Harrisonburg. Tonight, the JMU men's soccer team's on the road. They play at Princeton. The Dukes are 1-2 so far this season, and that kickoff is set for 7 o'clock this evening in Princeton, New Jersey. And in Major League Baseball tonight, the Nationals begin a three-game series in LA against the Dodgers. Washington is 67-75, while the Dodgers come in 83-57. That first pitch is set for 10-10 from Chavez Ravine. And the Orioles play game two of their four-game set with the Red Sox. They'll play this evening at 7:05 from Camden Yards. Baltimore still just a game and a half back of the final wildcard spot in the American League as they are 69-72. That's a look at sports. I'm Dave Riggert.
3: I'm Dan Loney with Your Money Now. Gasoline prices continue to rise, with diesel gasoline hitting an all-time high today. The national average for a gallon of diesel is $5.85, according to AAA. Regular unleaded sits at $4.15. For diesel, it breaks the record set back in June of 2022. The wars in Iran and Ukraine have impacted refineries, which has triggered a global supply crunch. California has the highest price for diesel of any state at $7.70 on average. Federal regulators are looking into Tesla's new steering wheel-free Cybercab to see if it meets safety standards. The debut of the vehicle was yesterday in Austin, Texas, with customers able to book rides through its robo-taxi app. Tesla has told the National Highway Traffic Safety Administration that the vehicle meets all applicable standards. Wall Street gave ground after a strong jobs report. The Dow fell 272 points at 53,414. NASDAQ lost 77. S&P 500 off 29. That's Your Money Now.
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8: And some stories coming your way at the bottom of the hour. The Harrisonburg Police Department is seeking information from the public regarding last weekend's shooting at the 1200 block of Devon Lane. Also, Verizon has notified customers that communications company has filed an application with the Federal Communications Commission to discontinue copper-based landline phone service in Virginia. And analysts forecast this weekend may be the most expensive Labor Day holiday on record. Those topics and more coming your way at the bottom of the hour on News Talk 92.

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1: Thank you, Roy. The Rockingham Co-op Fall Hunting Kickoff Sale is next weekend, September 11th and 12th. Tune in to WSVA Tuesday morning for a preview of the sale during early mornings, and then make plans to get to Rockingham Co-op September 11th and 12th. 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
2: This is a special report from ABC News. Judge William Sullivan declaring a mistrial in the case of Lindsey Clancy after the jury came back deadlocked once again today. Sullivan with this message for jurors.
3: I watched every day, day after day, week after week, all of you performing that duty that you braced for. And I just kind of wanted to let you know I understood how hard everybody worked in this case.
2: The deadlock apparently came down to one person, according to defense attorney Kevin Reddington, who unsuccessfully attempted to impose a stay on the judge's mistrial declaration. Reddington had argued Clancy was suffering from postpartum psychosis at the time she strangled her three children to death in 2023 before throwing herself out of a second-story window in her house, and therefore she should not be held criminally liable for the crime. The court reconvenes at the end of the month to discuss next steps in the case. This is ABC News.
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1: Well, let's see here. Let's get an update on those roads. And yes, they have cleared that accident on Interstate 81 in northern Rockingham County. Traffic moving better there. They did clear that accident on I-64. Just over the mountain at mile marker 102 in Albemarle County, so traffic's moving freely there. But you know where traffic's not moving freely? The interchange of Interstate 81 and 66, where backups are about 3 miles caused by an accident on I-81 South at mile marker 300. Major delays as you approach the 81 and 66 interchange. I'm going to hit this hero camera. And look at that. It is at a crawl. So big delays on 81 as well as 66 West trying to get on to 81 South. It is just a log jam right there. If you're seeing it, and we're not saying it, call the WSVA.

0: 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Give us a call and let us know.
1: WSVA's local AccuWeather for Harrisonburg in the Shenandoah Valley. Partly cloudy tonight. It remains warm and humid with some fog forming late, the low down to 68. Saturday, mostly cloudy. Not as hot, but still humid. A thunderstorm in spots for the afternoon, the high of 83. Sunday, looking like the best of the holiday weekend. Partly sunny, pleasant and less humid with the high of 77. Labor Day Monday, couple of morning showers, otherwise partly sunny, the high of 78. I'm AccuWeather meteorologist Jason Caterina on WSVA.
0: It is 77 degrees. 79% is the relative humidity. Barometric pressure steady at even 30.00. Little wind out of the south at 1 to 2 miles an hour under overcast skies. I don't think it's raining yet, but again, it looks like it could open up at any moment. I know it's raining over in eastern Rockingham County in the Penn Laird area. It's raining where we are getting set for Haskew football tonight. Spotswood hosting Wilson Memorial. Dave Thomas, Brian Shiflett have the call. Airtime at around 6:50 here on WSVA. 5:34 at WSVA, and down the stretch we go on late afternoons. Let's go to the WSVA newsroom and hear from Roy Randolph.
2: For News Talk 92.1 and 550 WSVA News, I'm Roy Randolph. The Harrisonburg Police Department is seeking information from the public regarding last weekend's shooting in the 1200 block of Devon Lane that left a victim seriously injured. Spokesperson Julian McGrath-Meyer says investigators are offering new motivation for anyone who thinks they might know even a little something about the case to reach out to authorities.
3: This is still an active, open investigation, and we are now offering a cash reward through Crime Solvers for anyone that has information that leads to the arrest of a suspect in this case.
2: McGrath-Meyer says the amount of cash awarded depends on the information given and what that information leads to. Now, anyone with tips of any size regarding the incident is asked to contact Detective Weatherall at the Harrisonburg Police Department. Verizon has notified customers that the communications company has filed an application with the FCC, Federal Communications Commission, to discontinue copper-based landline phone service in Virginia. Now, Augusta County officials say that ending landline service could affect county residents, especially those in the rural areas who depend on landlines for emergency communication, medical alert systems, and other essential services. Impacted residents are encouraged to submit comments and express concerns to the FCC by September 10th. Filings should include exact street addresses to allow the FCC to classify the property as a dead zone. Learn how to file comments at the Augusta County website. And analysts forecast this weekend may be the most expensive Labor Day holiday on record for those planning to hit the road due to the volatile gas prices caused by the geopolitical tensions. Now, Gas Buddies' Patrick Dion says the pump might just pinch a little harder over the next few days.
4: And those that haven't seen impact will likely see those impacts in gas prices just as they're walking out the door to hit the road for Labor Day. Almost every state likely to see higher gas prices, with crude oil now at its highest level since July.
2: DeHaan predicts that average gas prices will be about $4.03 per gallon this weekend, which is 87 cents higher than last year. However, DeHaan believes increased demand and a mid-month switch to cheaper winter gasoline will provide causes prices to drop the weekends ahead. And Governor Abigail Spanberger announced a nearly $40 million in new Commonwealth Aviation Fund investments to support 65 public-use airports across Virginia. Now, the funding, awarded by the Virginia Aviation Board, will support critical infrastructure and modernization projects across the Commonwealth, including over $3 million to the Charlottesville-Albemarle Airport for parking ramp rehabilitation and snow removal equipment. The governor said in a statement that airports are essential engines of economic growth by connecting Virginians to new opportunities and helping attract investments and jobs. That's the news for News Talk 92.1 and 550 WSVA. I'm Roy Randolph.
0: I believe it's raining now.
2: Is it raining?
0: I think it is.
2: I saw you checking.
0: I'm looking at the parking lot, and it's wet. Yep, I see it. It's official. Joy. It is raining outside the WSVA studios. It's also raining in Penlaird as well.
2: Does that mean, is there a broadcast hut that you guys get to use?
0: It's called a press box, and yes, we are indoors.
2: Oh, well.

0: Well, that's good.
1: Yes, there you go.
0: Okay.
1: Now, what the coaches usually do, they're upstairs.
0: Yes.
1: And so we'll see if they're outside. You know, rain doesn't hurt the coaches.
0: No.
1: It's not like they're going to melt by any stretch.
0: No.
1: It's not like it's freezing cold either.
0: Well, yeah. The only thing that would worry me would be the lightning.
1: Well, if they're lightning, then they clear out.
0: Yeah.
1: I mean, if they're...
0: But other than that...
1: And a 10-mile radius, I think? If there's a lightning within a certain mile radius, they clear everybody.
0: Yes.
1: And it's an automatic 30-minute delay.
0: Yes.
1: And so if there are delays, we will let you know in our Charlie O'Ball Auto Group RV and Outdoor High School Football Game of the Week.
0: Absolutely.
1: What do you think about that?
0: I think that's a smart thing to do.
1: You're pushing the buttons tonight.
0: Yes, I is.
1: Dave and Brian have the call. Hopefully this will blow over and they'll get the game on it for the 7 o'clock kick.
0: Sounds like a winner to me.
1: Roy Randolph, thank you very much for filling in.
0: Glad to do it.
1: Enjoy your weekend.
0: Yeah, I'll be back here tomorrow morning.
1: Okay, and I've got news ready right there waiting for you.
0: Oh, joy.
1: How about that? 539 at WSVA. He's Roy Randolph in the WSVA studios. I'm Mario Ritro.

0: Petrosi. We didn't get to this before the news. We'll get to it now. It's the entertainment report. And then we get to hear from the digital goddess herself, Kim Komando.
1: ABC Entertainment News.
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3: SNL UK is gearing up for its second season, and the show has found its first host. Jeff Goldblum will host the premiere on September 12th. Goldblum has hosted the show twice stateside, most recently in 1997.
4: In Harlem, in 1970.
3: Once Upon a Time in Harlem is a documentary that's been in the works for over five decades, and we finally have our first look. The film utilizes restored footage from 1972 from the final meeting of the surviving members of the Harlem Renaissance, many of whom had not been in the same room for 50 years. Once Upon a Time in Harlem comes to theaters on October 16th.
5: Yeah, well, that's the thing, Clark.
3: Supergirl is flying onto HBO Max next week. The latest addition to James Gunn's new Superman.
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1: Elon Musk wants a chip in your brain. 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If the brain upgrade works, who decides which humans get it? They've already decided how this will all end. Turns out, we're just the beta test. 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
3: Only problems I'm seeing, besides roads being wet because of the rain, is just south of the 8166 interchange. It's due to heavy congestion. Now, the good news is they've cleared the accident. That was at around mile marker 300. That accident is cleared, but you're still dealing with heavy congestion as you approach the 8166 interchange. So major delays on 81 south and 66 west trying to get on to 81 south. So big delays again at 81 south. Oh, and now we got a disabled tractor trailer. I just clicked on the VDOT camera at mile marker 299.5. A disabled tractor trailer has the left shoulder closed. Traffic gets by on the right side, so that's going to add to the slowdown there. It's mile marker 299.5. A disabled tractor trailer has the left shoulder closed. If you're seeing it, and we're not saying it, call the WSB.

A rain is falling outside the WSVA studios. It's also falling in the eastern side of the county in Penn Laird, where Spotswood is set to take on Wilson Memorial tonight. It is a 7 o'clock scheduled kickoff, if they have it, and will be on the air at 6:50. Stay tuned to WSVA for high school football, and if there's any changes in the schedule, we will let you know. Time now for...

0: practice a little bit against somebody else except for college football, so you just never know.
1: I think the other thing that I love is both coaches are using the "we don't know who's going to start at quarterback" card, which I think is going to be the rule of thumb.
0: Oh,
1: unless you've got,
0: and honestly, it should be
1: right. But unless you've got some big, high-priced NIL guy, you know, because it does not allow the opponent to plan for a certain guy. Because it seems like you've always gotten, I guess this is the case in JMU, you've got two guys who are very good quarterbacks, but they have different ways of attacking the field.
0: They are different. There's no doubt about that. J.C. Evans, he's come a long way as a passer, but his strength is running the football. And I think if he plays, then I think they'll run the ball with him quite a bit. But Camden Coleman, people forget, when he was at Richmond, he went 13-1 as a starting quarterback. And he was really good for a good Richmond team that made the playoffs. So he has experience. He's the one that has the experience. But again, he's not going to run a ton either. He did run for over 300 yards his second starting season at Richmond, but had negative yards the first year. So that's not his strength. His strength is throwing the football. So they are different. And I think Coach Aiken will, whoever wins the job, whoever they tried out there to start the game, I think they'll be able to pretty much utilize them however they need to with his offense. It's very diverse. They do a lot of different things. They're going to have a lot of plays. So they'll kind of script it to whatever quarterback they need. But there's no need to let the opponent know who you are going to start. And honestly, there's not a ton of film for Liberty to watch on the JMU guys. J.C. Evans has played in six games, and the most extensive film you can watch of him is in the bowl game a couple years ago when he did some good things, and he was the MVP, but it's not like he played the entire game and was the guy, and then he's played mop-up duty in five other games. Camden Coleman, it was 2 years ago, last time he started, and it's a much different atmosphere around him. It's a much different team around him. Yeah, you can go look at that, but the Dukes are in a similar situation. Ethan Basco is a quarterback that was a starter for them against the Dukes a year ago, but he's one of three guys in the mix for that job, and I'm not sure he's going to win it. There's a guy that was at Charlotte, Wake Forest. There's another guy that was at A&M, was at Fresno State. They've been all over the place. So I'm guessing the defensive staff has looked deep into these because there's way more film on their guys than on the JMU guys. But that's the day and age we're in now.
1: Yeah.
0: And no matter what position you're looking at, whether it's quarterback or whatever, you're looking at film of that kid at a different school. How does that translate to JMU or Liberty? Again, time will tell.
1: I guess the quarterback scenario will be, we've seen in the last couple of years where coaches have tried to have maybe a little of both, and we'll use this guy for this, we'll use this guy for that.
0: I don't think there's a clear-cut favorite. I don't think it'll be like last year when there was rotating quarterbacks and JMU Nation
1: a lot of people
0: taking a deep breath that, okay, please do not do it like last year. I did look back into Coach Napier's history a little bit at Louisiana and Florida, and if he had done with two quarterbacks, but he didn't rotate them. If you're going to be out there for the series, you're going to be out there for the series, and we'll see what happens. My guess is they'll probably both play a little bit, and especially in game one. You just never know, and then I think you're right. Whoever's been playing the best probably will finish the game.
1: And you wonder, why do we obsess about quarterback? And it's a very simple reason. If you go back and look at the successful JMU football teams over the last 25 years, the best teams have that solid quarterback.
0: And Coach Napier likes an athletic quarterback. He's had that wherever he's been. So again, that's kind of a J.C. Evans, although Cam can do some of that. But it's the most important position in sports. And I think you say that with the JMU teams over the last 25 years. You can probably go to every team that's had success. They have a solid, really good quarterback that is consistent and doesn't make mistakes. And I think that's the one thing Coach is looking for right now. They need to be more consistent and not turn the football over, because if you do that, they've got a ton of talent around them. This offensive line, I think the Dukes is going to be really, really good. I think they've got a ton of receivers and backs that can do a lot of different things with the football, with Cam Akin and the tempo they're going to play with. I'm excited to see that for the first time. It's different in practice than it is in games. They can do it in practice and go tempo, but once you get into games and you're wearing another defense down, I'm excited to see how that all plays out. So there's a ton of talent around those guys, but you're right. They've got to be consistent, not turn the ball over. If they do that, they've got a chance to win a lot of football games.
1: I think the other thing is, Billy Napier is not going to be overwhelmed by, with all due respect, playing Liberty in his first game at JMU. This is the guy who's been in the heart of the SEC. I really think this team is going to come out and be really buttoned up. I think they're going to play exceptionally well. And I'll tell you the other thing.

0: that I've been impressed with is your interviews with the players. Yeah. These are a lot of really sharp guys. It sounds like from somebody from the outside that Coach Napier and his staff knew the type of players they wanted, which fits very much the Bob Chesney, Kurt Cignetti
1: model. There's no doubt. That's the one thing that I've really enjoyed fall camp, getting to sit down and know these guys, because again, there's so many new players, and it's good for you and other people to listen to these guys because they are sharp. There are tremendous human beings on this football team, and you can't say that all over the country.
0: No.
1: And you're going to have a few guys that get into some trouble every once in a while, but it is what it is. But they've done a great job in recruiting, getting really good guys that love football. And the Coach Chesney would always say this too, and I think Coach Napier's the same way. Not everybody loves football. They love what football can do for them.
0: Yeah.
1: But these guys really dig in, and they love football, and they want it to be important to them, and it is. So I do think Coach Napier, I think last year with Coach Chesney, they had a ton of penalties. They were a little erratic with that. They had over 1,000 yards for the entire season in penalties, over 100 penalties. That's got to be buttoned up. That almost cost them in games a year ago. I think with Coach Napier, I think they will be very sound on both sides of the football. I don't think there's going to be a ton of that. I think they'll be very, very good. Most teams lose games rather than win them with turnovers, special teams mistakes. And Coach Napier has been very impressed with Rob Wanger, the special teams coordinator. He doesn't coach a position. He's the special teams coordinator. That's it. I think they're going to be really, really good on special teams, not just kicking field goals and punting, but returns and different things. He's got a lot of different schemes that they ran out there, and I think that could be a big difference, especially early in the season,
0: yeah,
1: too.
0: Yeah, special teams can put points on the board, but also can go a long way in your field position game.
1: They don't call them special teams. They call them game changers, because essentially that is what they are. Big plays in special teams change an entire football.
0: Pre-game coverage starts at 11 o'clock and kickoff a little

0: Good afternoon tomorrow.
1: It's going to be a lot of fun. I can't wait for it.
0: Dave Riggert, the voice of the Dukes, joining us on WSVA. Thank you, Dave.
1: Thanks, Jim.
2: 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Cats are excellent groomers and can remove the evidence. But look for excessive scratching, licking, chewing at the skin. 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
4: I'm Dan Loney with Your Money Now. Wall Street gave ground after a strong jobs report this morning. The Dow fell 272 points, ending the day at 53,413. The Nasdaq was off by 77. The S&P 500 lost 29. The Treasury Department has announced sanctions against Turkey's Golden Global Bank, which the U.S. says is facilitating funds for Iran. Treasury Secretary Scott Bessent hopes that no more banks will need to be sanctioned, but added that it depends on the international community. No action has been taken yet against China. WNBA Commissioner Kathy Engelbert is retiring at the end of the current season. During her time leading the league, it has seen unprecedented growth, but also criticism of her leadership for some players on compensation, officiating, and harassment. Viewership is up 450%, attendance is up about 70%, and the average team value is now around $460 million. And that's Your Money Now.
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7: 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It's 6 o'clock. From ABC News, Mike Dabosky. The deadlocked jury in the Lindsey Clancy trial was dismissed today, with Judge William Sullivan declaring the case a mistrial. Kevin Reddington, Clancy's defense attorney, had tried to issue a stay on that declaration. His effort was ultimately unsuccessful. He also says the deadlock came down to one juror looking to convict Clancy for the murder of her three children, despite expressing a reasonable doubt.
8: Where do I begin to thank these jurors? Minus one.
7: ABC News legal contributor Brian Buckmeyer.
8: I'm surprised at how we got here. I am not surprised at the result. I don't think anyone could have predicted that we would be running from one court to the next, getting a hearing in between, a mistrial. No one, I think, could have foreseen this, regardless of what experience you have in the criminal justice system.
7: Sullivan says the court will reconvene on September 29th to discuss next steps. Labor Day road trips are going to be expensive this year, with Gas Buddy now saying the nationwide average is up to $3.14 a gallon.
9: Oil analysts say most areas will likely see gas prices going higher in the coming days after oil prices spiked earlier this week. California has the highest prices, regular unleaded, now sitting at around $5.79 a gallon, according to Gas Buddy. Alex Stone, ABC News, Los Angeles.
7: Today is the biggest day for Labor Day travel on the roads. As for the skies, the TSA says it expects to screen 17 million passengers over the course of the holiday weekend, where severe weather is a concern.
10: Parts of Kentucky, Virginia, North and South Carolina, you're under a level 2 out of 5 risk of severe weather, with, again, damaging winds and flash flooding a concern on our Saturday. The heat will be broken here across the Northeast. Real comfortable weather in New York City for Sunday and for Labor Day. Same in Chicago, but to the south, the heat remains. Triple digits for the next 3 days in Oklahoma City, also in Dallas.
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1: WSVA's local AccuWeather for Harrisonburg and the Shenandoah Valley. Partly cloudy tonight. It remains warm and humid with some fog forming late. The low down to 68. Saturday, mostly cloudy. Not as hot, but still humid. A thunderstorm in spots for the afternoon. A high of 83. Sunday, looking like the best of the holiday weekend. Partly sunny, pleasant and less humid with a high of 77. Labor Day Monday, couple of morning showers. Otherwise, partly sunny. A high of 78. I'm AccuWeather meteorologist Jason Caterina on WSVA.
2: 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Verizon has notified customers that communications company has filed an application with the Federal Communications Commission to discontinue copper-based landline phone service in Virginia. 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I'm Roy Randolph.
3: He's here. 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

America, Mark Levin here. Our number, 877-381-3811, 877-381-3811. I don't believe I've talked at all about the Lindsey Clancy case. If I did, it was briefly, but I do wish to speak about it now with you. And I don't want to spend the whole program on it, because it looks like this is likely to go on to another trial, should the prosecution decide that. I look at it this way. You have a 5-year-old child, a 3-year-old child, and I believe a 5-month-old baby. We understand what women go through. Many women go through it very violently, in fact. After they have babies, many women don't. The body's traumatized in some ways and so forth. I don't downplay that. Nobody's downplaying that. On the other hand, the reason this is an extraordinary case is because most mothers do not execute their children. And in your mind's eye, you understand she sent her husband away to the CVS. In about 30, 35 minutes' time, she murdered each one, seriatim, one, then the next, bringing them down to the basement. I think to myself how horrendous this must have been for those babies, that their mother was their executioner. The 5 and the 3-year-old especially must have been stunned and shocked. Mommy, mommy. Strangling somebody, even little babies, that's not easy. It's not easy to kill them. You have to pull really, really tight for a period of time. And I wondered myself, once you killed your first baby, how could you go on and kill the next and the next? Eventually, she went to the roof and she jumped off, severely injured herself. But maybe that's what she should have done in the first place, if that

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0: But follow that argument to its logical conclusion, and millions of American men have not only license but responsibility to restrict their wives' freedom with their own children. Clancy's supporters have greased the slippery slope, and they won't enjoy the ride to the bottom. If Patrick Clancy didn't do enough, then the argument holds that any woman experiencing serious postpartum struggles should lose custody and unsupervised visitation. Mom is too volatile, don't you know, to be trusted with her own children. Better leave them with dad, who isn't susceptible to the violent, hormonal, and psychiatric instability we have just spent months being told can overtake a mother without warning and causing her to kill her three children. I'll be right back.
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3: This is a special report from ABC News. After weeks of hearing arguments in the case of Lindsey Clancy and after 7 days of deliberations, the jury remained deadlocked today. And ultimately, Judge William Sullivan declared a mistrial in the closely watched case. Plymouth County District Attorney Tim Cruz praising the prosecution team.
4: We're here at this courthouse today because those children are not. One of our many roles as prosecutors is seeking justice and giving voice to those who are tragically taken from us.
3: Meanwhile, Clancy's defense attorney, Kevin Reddington, responding with this.
5: You don't stand here on a bunch of microphones and crow about your victory, because you, Tim, were crushed, as well you should have been.
3: Reddington had argued Clancy shouldn't be held criminally liable for killing her three children in 20...
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1: WSVA's local AccuWeather for Harrisonburg and the Shenandoah Valley. Partly cloudy tonight. It remains warm and humid with some fog forming late. The low down to 68. Saturday, mostly cloudy. Not as hot, but still humid. A thunderstorm in spots for the afternoon. The high of 83. Sunday, looking like the best of the holiday weekend. Partly sunny, pleasant and less humid with the high of 77. Labor Day Monday, couple of morning showers. Otherwise, partly sunny. The high of 78. I'm AccuWeather meteorologist Jason Caterina on WSVA.
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0: send $5.75 billion to Saudi Arabia. They won't talk about that. And they're also proposing civilian use nuclear power for an oil-rich fiefdom in Saudi Arabia. Is that okay? No talk about that. But look how we're focused always on Israel, always on Netanyahu, country of 9 million, an elected government, always focused on that, never focused on the enemy. The enemy. Israel doesn't want to kill us. Israel doesn't want to blow us off the face of the earth. It could, as we could them. It's an ally. Israel doesn't unleash terrorism against us. You've got a whole Middle East full of terrorists, Islamist dictators, countries that have killed our citizens, Saudi Arabia, Qatar, its role on 9/11. Egypt, the home of the Muslim Brotherhood. It is amazing to me, this propaganda, the repetition, the reprobates like this punk who are out there spreading this stuff, and people are shaking their head, yeah, yeah, yeah. Now the genocide in Gaza has been disproven repeatedly, every other day now, by international organizations that hate the Jews and hate Israel. The UN had to conclude. No, sorry, there wasn't genocide. No, there wasn't starvation. Nope. And today those kids are running around fat. Now they're talking about nutrition, not malnutrition. And the people, the hosts, the so-called podcasters, they haven't withdrawn their positions. They haven't apologized. They haven't corrected themselves over and over and over again, repeating these lies over and over and over again. Now we're shifting it to Judea and Samaria. Oh, yeah, those settlers. They're not settlers. That's like calling the Navajo on their reservations settlers. They're not settlers on a reservation. Except this is even more distinct. How? These are the indigenous peoples to that specific area of the world, Judea and Samaria. But we'll call it the West Bank of Jordan just to confuse everybody. And we'll call them Palestinians to further confuse everybody. And I repeat, how is it even possible when Judaism was birthed in Judea and Samaria? How is it even possible that the original inhabitants of the land were Muslims when Islam wasn't even invented for 2,500 years? It's crazy, isn't it? I'll be right back.
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7: Well, happy Friday. Welcome into the Labor Day holiday weekend. I almost said Memorial Day because I'm wanting summer to start over again. Dave Thomas, Brian Shiflett with you from Spotswood High School. 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We're just going on the air now. Typically, this is kickoff time. I think we're very fortunate, Brian. We're only starting about 15 minutes late because when I got here and walked in, it was lightning around, and I got in the gate, and then they wouldn't let anybody else in. I got here about 5:30. And we've had rain up until about the last, 10, 15 minutes, and it slacked off, and folks are coming in now. It's going to be a good night. It's going to feel great. It's just going to be wet.
11: Yeah, and it does seem like as quickly as the rain came in, it kind of moved out. And I feel like most of these players, even though it is kind of a slick turf that they're going to be dealing with, most of these players are probably grateful for that storm coming in and moving out because the temperature has gone down. And you know, when you're out there, especially early in the season, I was talking to you, we've been here at Spotswood in previous seasons where because of heat advisories, you can't even get the game underway until the sun goes down because of how hot it is at this stage of the season. And you know that these kids out there in all that gear,
7: yeah,
11: they would much rather have it be a little bit cooler, maybe a little wetter, than to have to deal with that type of heat.
7: Yeah, I'm from North Carolina, and actually they're starting all of their games at least 30 minutes late tonight, maybe 45. And they start at 7:30 to begin with, so some of the games are going to be 8:15 kickoffs just to allow it to cool down because they've had the extreme heat that we've had here. But we've got really sort of opposite ends of the spectrum here coming tonight, and it's only week two, and it's kind of

0: Usual to say that in week two, but you've got a Spotswood team that had a bit of a bumpy start last week and then scored 31 answer points, and they pick up a road win. So they come in to start the home slate of their 2026 campaign against a Wilson Memorial team who didn't play in week one. So, and we're going to hear from Coach John Weeks in a little bit. We had a chance to catch up with him earlier this week and talk about tonight's contest and last week and so forth. But it's unusual to have a team who gets a bye right out of the gate.
1: Yeah, and because of the numbers and because of the way these districts play out, there's always that one team that you always like, when's your bye? And you're like, well, technically it's week one. So you get a later start, but then you don't get the benefit of that break throughout the season. So for Wilson, they are an experienced club. They're coming in off of, I believe, their best season since 2014. So head coach Ryan Bird for the Wilson Memorial Hornets has got them going in the right direction. But it's still week one for them. You still got some of those jitters of getting back out onto the field. You can have as many scrimmages as possible. You can try to prepare for practice as much as possible. But once you get out and once you come on the road for week one against a Spotswood team that I think, even though you said they got off to a bumpy start, I think they kind of showed what they were capable of last week. And now they have a little bit of experience. They're the ones that have shaken off the rust.
0: Right.
1: And they're at home, so they could be upset-minded and trying to come out here and get a big-time victory here early on.
0: Well, that's one of the things that I talked with Coach Weeks about last week was, you know, what are you looking forward to coming in? And he said, my leadership. And he named off about eight or nine guys who have been with him, you know, been in this program, sort of grew up in it, so to speak. And he talked about, these are the guys I'm counting on it. And you'll hear in a couple of minutes when we air the interview, that leadership was crucial when they gave up a big play early on and then had to settle themselves down. And they did it, not him.
1: Yeah, and I think also, too, it's key for Coach Weeks as he continues to try to morph this team into his version, because last year it was his first year. It was kind of a transition period going on from Dale Shiflett to them. And, you know, I was even talking to some of the guys in the press box and saying that, you know, talking to them about the numbers. And they were talking about their expectations were to possibly bring up some kids from JV, but the turnout this year was so much greater than what they expected, so they didn't have to bring up those kids. And it does seem like that development, that leadership, and what Coach Weeks is trying to build here is really starting to take form. And so early on, you get that victory against Waynesboro. This could be a marquee victory for them as they try to build on their success, start to open some eyes in the Valley District, because Spotswood has had a couple of rough seasons trying to get back on top and trying to get back into the playoffs.
0: It's going to be an interesting game tonight. How will the weather play into that? We'll find out as the evening unfolds. We'll take a break. We'll come back and we'll bring you the conversation with Coach John Weeks from Spotswood High School. That's coming up next. 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
0: Joined by Spotswood coach John Weeks. Coach, congratulations on a week one win. Was it nice to see your guys hitting somebody else after the long camp process?
6: Yes, absolutely. And I think the guys appreciate that, too. They wanted to test out where they were. Gives us a great look, like, where we're standing at this point.
0: You get 31 unanswered points on Friday. How much, you and I talked last week, and you talked about your leadership, and you named several guys that you felt confident was going to lead this team and help this team stay on track and stay focused.

0: How much did that leadership impact those 31 unanswered points?
1: Well, I think a big part of it, right, because we took a chance on a call on that first play where Waynesboro went, took a good run, and our guys were like, no big deal, next play. We bend, we don't break, so you heard some of that mimicking and that kind of stuff through it. So they're like, we called something, it didn't work, so let's go. And that's kind of what was the mentality.
0: Yeah, one play does not make a game, right?
1: No, not that. And we always talk as the defense, bend, don't break.
0: Exactly. Coach John Weeks joining us from Spotswood. What did you like most about what you saw? Obviously, you have more points than the opponent. That's a given. But what did you like most that maybe the average fan didn't see when you look back at the film?
1: So what I really appreciated and liked is that we had multiple guys contribute. Four guys in the backfield. Multiple, defensive guys. So multiple receivers. So we're getting a lot more contribution from all the guys on the team, and I think that's what makes you a great team.
0: Coaches say oftentimes it's easier to coach off of a win than a loss because you can point out, hey, we didn't do this as well as we should have. We need to clean some things up here. But you're still ingraining some confidence because you won the football game. So of those things you look back at, what are the things you're circling for your team that you really want to clean up going into Wilson Memorial this week?
1: Assignments is being perfect in our assignments every time, not missing one block, not missing a tackle. So all the fundamental stuff is what we are always going to work on, is what we're always going to try to get better at.
0: Did you think you did a pretty good job overall tackling? As a lot of first games, you see the sloppiness of breaking down and the fundamental, getting your body in the right position and the right angle.
1: Yeah, I thought we tackled well, and we could be better. For me, probably on this whole game was more making sure where every one of our assignments are correct. We're not missing a block. We're not missing that assignment. That's where the biggest push is going to be this week.
0: Spotswood football coach John Weeks is our guest, excuse me, as we're getting set for our game of the week this week as they host Wilson Memorial. So who caught your eye? I know you read the paper, you see some names, you see social media, and you see some names, but as you broke the film down and you and your staff talked about it, who caught your eye that stood out, maybe that doesn't necessarily show up in a stat sheet, or maybe they do?
1: I mean, you always got to look at the quarterback with Pegorski being back. We got a good look at him last year, and then he got hurt in our game. I think for us, that might be the biggest wrinkle. Are they going to throw it a little bit more now that he's back? He's a veteran guy, and that kind of stuff. But that's probably, for me, is where a lot of my thoughts going around and how their game plan is going to be.
0: And what about for your team when you look back? Who maybe, again, maybe it's not a stat sheet, a tackle, or a pass breakup, but somebody who did something really well or maybe played consistent that the average fan might have missed it.
1: Well, obviously Cam, it was a quiet 118, I guess the best way I can say it, but Owen Mason, how he exploded on both sides of the ball and his kicking for us. That was really awesome to see, to get his contribution after last year being hurt with injury. So that was really cool to see.
0: Coach John Weeks with us from Spotswood High School. So Wilson Memorial did not play last week. Obviously, does that give them an advantage because they've seen a game on you, or does that help your guys because you've actually got it there and knocked the rust off a little bit?
1: I think it definitely gives them advantage. They've seen us in the game. We've seen them in a scrimmage. So they know how we're going to play in the game. We don't know how they're going to go. And they're a really good coaching staff. So we just got to kind of look back in the years. I mean, obviously, I've been here a long time. My coaches have been here a long time. We kind of know what they're going to do. But it's really nice to see that game speed, that game film.
0: And what do you expect that they will do? You talked about maybe having a veteran quarterback back, but what do you expect maybe they may throw at you defensively?
1: Well, I know they come out of a 3-4 look. I do expect possibly a little 4-3 in there. They'll have the 5-man front, the 4-man front, the 3-man front, a lot of movement on their backers. I don't know if they'll blitz as much as they did in scrimmage because, we're always trying things out in scrimmages. But I do expect to see a little bit more of that 4-3 in the mix as we go through if we're able to do what we do.
0: And last question for you, Coach, knowing that you're going to get multiple looks, your offensive line, I know some of those guys you mentioned as leaders when we talked last week, their communication, what they're reading, what they're picking up and getting that share with the team, how vital is that going to be for you on Friday?
1: Yeah, I think it's the number one most important thing. Anybody that talks football, it starts in the trenches. If those guys can do it, we got four backs that are running really well. We got a quarterback with receivers that can throw well. We got to protect. We've got to be able to pick up the blitzes. We've got to be able to run our feet and get our blocks out there. And then we'll be able to do our stuff.
0: Well, Coach, best of luck. Thank you for your time this week. We'll be talking with you soon.
1: All right. Thanks, Dave.
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3: It is the Charlie Obal Auto Group RV and Outdoors High School Football Game of the Week from Spotswood High School tonight. Dave Thomas and Brian Shiflett with you as we're about 2 minutes away from getting things kicked off tonight. And Brian, as we look to the Bob Wade Auto World keys to the game. Bob Wade Auto World on the Motor Mile in Harrisonburg score the Wade way. We heard Coach Weeks talking about communication on defense is going to be key because of the multiple looks he's going to see. For a Wilson Memorial team, we'll start with them first. You haven't played a game yet. So is just fundamentally getting off the ball and trying to get through the first quarter without a collapse maybe one of the big things?
4: Yeah, I mean, one of the things you're looking at, and you could say it's for Wilson with it being their first game of the year. Also, you could say it for Spotswood just because it's early in the year. It's just you gotta mitigate those turnovers. You got to mitigate those plays that are going to inflict damage to you. You know, I was listening to the broadcast that you and Mario had last week, and it seemed like early on between Fort Defiance and Turner Ashby, it was a tightly contested game, but then it seemed like Fort Defiance through penalties, through turnovers, it seemed like they kind of started to make things more difficult on themselves, which allowed Turner Ashby to then stretch out, and then it got out of control in the second half. And I think the same thing is going to be here tonight, and especially if you're Wilson, what you want to lean on is your experience. Of course, you've got Logan Pogorski at the quarterback position, and then, of course, two big-time running backs in Clinton Coffey along with Ainsley McAllister, and kind of talking to some people here at Spotswood, they know that they're going to get the bulk of the carries, so the key to victory for Spotswood is going to be mitigating the effect that those two are going to have on offense.
3: Yeah, communication on defense. And, of course, execution on offense, you know, and Coach Weeks told us, you know, this assignments, being where we're supposed to be, then do what we're supposed to do when we get there. The coin toss has just taken place, and Spotswood has won the toss. They've deferred. And keys to the game, again, brought to you by Bob Wade Auto World. On the Motor Mile in Harrisonburg, score the Wade way with Bob Wade Auto World. So it's going to be Wilson Memorial's offense first. And, again, if you're Spotswood, this is really kind of what you want. I mean, you get to put your defense out there first. Again, against an offense that hasn't hit somebody else. I mean, they had a couple scrimmages, but again, those are mitigated at best. So, you know, getting the rust knocked off, you're a defense that's pretty zoned in, and you know you're, one of your big efforts is going to be tonight on defense. Can you go out there? Can you get a stop early? Can you take the football back? And then what are you able to do with it offensively? So getting the nerves shaken off, and it's a decent crowd here despite the storms and the rain. And we thank you for tuning in wherever you are if you decided to stay in this evening and check out the game here on the radio. We greatly appreciate that because an hour ago, it didn't look like this.
4: No.
3: It was a mess.
4: It was certainly, I guess you could say, a summer storm of sorts where it's pouring down rain. That has now moved out, and it's a great night for football. Now, of course, it's a little stuffy up here in this press box as
3: yes.
4: We continue to try to get this hot air out of here. But outside of the press box, tremendous, wonderful night for football.
3: Nolan Deaver and Clinton Coffey are deep as Owen Mason set to kick off for Spotswood, puts the left foot to the ball, kicking right to left. And it's going to be bobbled and picked up at the 6-yard line. It's Deaver across the 15, across the 20, gets up across the 25, and finally going to be gang tackled right at about the 26-yard line. So pretty good coverage for Spotswood, and not a bad return either for Deaver after that ball was kicked a little short and he bobbled it off the ground.
4: Well, what the kicker did so well was splitting the two return men. So Deaver had to go to the left and wasn't able to pick it up cleanly. I'm a little shocked because of the wet conditions that it didn't skip into the end zone from there or possibly go off of Deaver. So he was able to field it like a shortstop and make something out of nothing.
3: Pogorski coming out in a sort of a pistol formation. Now he's going to send four receivers clustered to the right, one receiver wide left on first and 10. High snap, quick throw out, caught to the right side. And the receiver's got to get up across the 30, and there's an out-of-bounds right at the 30.

0: yard line, and on the reception was Gabe Morris, a sophomore receiver. They give him forward progress up to the 30, so it's going to be a gain of 4, second and 6. Just a quick throw. And again, a lot of folks thinking maybe they're going to ground to pound, loosen it up, spread the defense out just a little bit. Could be the early plan of attack here for the Hornets.
1: And it was essentially a run play, just a quick snap, tossing it out to the left and having McAllister go to work.
0: Pogorski in the pistol again. Says a man in motion and hands off to the back, going to the left side. He's going to be thrown to the ground for a loss back around the 22-yard line. On the tackle for Spotswood is Maccabi Kabia. And on the carry was number 5, Cole Rhodes. Rhodes lined up in a slot to the right side and went in motion to the left, took that little handoff. Matthew Sisk on the carry. So it's a third down and long now situation for Wilson Memorial. And again, if you're defensively, if you're Spotswood, you're starting off the way you want to. You push them at a third and long. Logan Pogorski, the senior quarterback, and also a standout on the baseball team. Two receivers right, one to the left. And now timeout going to be called by Coach Ryan Beard. So we'll step aside, third down and 14 for the Hornets when we come back after this break. 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
0: Back at Spotswood High School, the 3rd and 14 play is a quick throw out to the right side, and it's a gain of just enough. They give them 14 on that, the pass from Logan Pokorski out to Nolan Deaver.
1: Wow.
0: So I didn't think he got there. But I thought
1: he was going to be a yard short.
0: I did
1: that
0: too.
1: Is a heck of a spot.
0: Generous spot there, so no score here in the early going. Wilson Memorial on the move at their own 36-yard line. Pogorski raises the left foot. Hands the ball off to the second man through off the right side. He's going to get near the 36-yard line. Clinton Coffey on the carry. Coffey was lined up in a slot to the left and came in motion and took that handoff. But only a gain of a yard, so second and 9 now. Spotswood defense giving it the play. You got to credit Wilson's offensive line and skill position players on that little screen pass out to the right, Brian, picking up 14 yards, according to the officials anyway. Second down and 9. Pogorski clapping his hands. Raises the left foot again. Takes the snap. Going to hand the ball off. On the carry this time is Matthew Sisk coming from the right to the left. And he's going to be stopped. Minimal yardage, maybe a yard. So bring up third down and 8. Sisk was in the right slot position and just came in motion. So lots of motion, which Coach Weeks talked about in our interview. A lot of things to take your eyes off the play and maybe take you out of position.
1: I think that's one of the hard things, especially in high school football right now, is, you know, there used to be kind of a common offense that you could kind of prepare for.
0: Right.
1: Now it seems like every team has their own version of offense that you really have to focus on.
0: Third down and 8. Hand off to number 21, Ainsley McAllister, getting through off the left side, crosses the 40, gets up near the 42-yard line. So bring up fourth down and about along 4. So is Wilson Memorial going to bring on the punting team? And they are. It's coming out to punt, number 25. And wouldn't you know it, there he is, Maddox Woods on to punt. Dropping back deep for Spotswood.

0: And it's going to be number 18, Ethan Irons. So fourth and four from the Hornet 42. Woods takes a low snap, one step to the left, end over end kick. Takes a bounce, going to roll across the 20-yard line, and it'll be downed at the 15. So Spotswood's offense will come out first and 10 after the defense bends but does not break, Brian, and that was huge after giving it the third and 14 play a few plays ago.
1: Yeah, but I think with the exception of that one play for 14 yards, outside of that, you've got to be pleased looking at the defensive game plan so far for Spotswood, where you knew who the playmakers were going to be coming in, and they've really been able to key in on them.
0: Carson Lamb, the senior quarterback, lines up under center as two receivers wide to the right side, backs in the I formation behind him. And it's a handoff off the left side on first down, breaking a tackle, getting up near the 19-yard line. And on the carry was number one, Camden Kraft, the senior running back, who had an outstanding game last week for Spotswood. Gain of three, maybe four. Okay, four. Second down at six.
1: Yeah, they gave him the full 4 yards. It does seem like this crew is going to be generous with the spots.
0: Yeah, and where are you going to sit the ball down? Because it was the 18, the 20, and they decided on the 19 to split the difference. Second and six now. Shotgun formation for Carson Lamb. Now he's going to slide up and go under center. Back shift, go back to the eye. Play action, look for a pass. Throws right side, pass is caught for a second, but then dropped across the 30 near the 34-yard line. And on the reception was Ethan Irons, who was wide open, but pass led him just a little bit, Brian. He couldn't reel it in.
1: Man, take your pick over on that right side. I don't know what the breakdown was for the Wilson defense. There were three receivers on the right side of the formation who were wide open. They went with the middle receiver, and he just led him too far.
0: Three down linemen, at least, coming out of the – and they're not even in a huddle. They're just sort of standing there waiting on Spotswood, who is huddling up. Again, no score here. 7:30 to play in this first quarter. Twin receivers to each side of the formation, the wide side of the field to the right. Shotgun again for Carson Lamb. Looking to pass. Pressure fires out right side. Pass is caught for the first down across the 25 up near the 26-yard line. I'm going to spot him right at the 25. But it's enough for the – Munger Lumber first down for Spotswood, their first one of the night. On the reception was number 18, Ethan Irons. So he's going to be a big target tonight, it seems, thus far.
1: Literally and figuratively.
0: Yeah, big
1: because, you know, it's certainly one of those things. You know, I don't want to be that guy, but it's like back in my day, they used to have heights and weights on these rosters.
0: Right.
1: But, I mean, you're probably talking every bit of 6'2", 6'3", out there? 6'2",
0: easily, yeah. Two receivers wide to the left, and Irons is the wide side to the left. One short side receiver. The back's now split. Now it's three receivers left side. Shotgun formation. Handoff to the scat back coming through. Not much there. Breaks a couple of tackles. Does get across the 25 up near the 26. So a lot of running east and west for Owen Mason. But he was able to turn it up and pick up at least one positive yard, bringing up second down and nine.
1: Oh, they're going to give him
0: a two. Wow.
1: Yeah, they're going to give him a full two yards.
0: The official on the near side gave him the yard. The official on the far side gave him the two, so they'll go two, so second and eight.
1: Well, Mason had two rushing touchdowns last week for the Blazers. So between Kraft and Mason, they're certainly going to be able to keep their backs fresh.
0: Carson Lamb under center with the backs behind him. Two receivers to the left side. Three down linemen for the Hornets. Fumbled snap, and Lamb's able to get back on it, I believe. Wilson trying to say they have it, but I think Lamb was able to get to the football, and he comes off the bottom of the pile.
1: Yeah, and that's going to end up being the loss of the 2 yards they picked up previously. That's going to make this a third and 10 for the Blazers.
0: And already the weather conditions, the wet field affecting the play. Wilson Memorial tonight, the black helmets. With the white jerseys, green numerals, black pants, Spotswood in the silver helmets with the blue jerseys, the silver pants. Spotswood's numbers are white, trimmed in the blue. Two wide receivers going wide right, then a third receiver short off the right side of the line. Lamb takes the shotgun snap, looks to pass right side, has time, fires out wide, wobbly snap, caught by Irons across the 45, fumbled the football. Did he get it back? Let's see. The officials are there, and he

0: did. It's a big pitch and catch there to number 18, Ethan Irons, the senior. And then he bobbled it, but able to get to it before the defenders could. So it's another Munger Lumber first down for Spotswood up across their own 45 to the 47.
1: It'd be interesting if there was some sort of, video footage, if you were able to see the highlights, if Irons made a football move.
0: Right.
1: Because it seemed like he had it here, immediately took a hit. That's when the ball came out. He dove on top of it, and Spotswood's going to be the beneficiary.
0: They relocate the ball to the 46, so it's first and 10 for Spotswood at their own 46. Twin receivers to the left, one to the right side. Shotgun formation. Now they're going to shift back in under center. Goes Carson Lamb. Backs are split behind him in a pro set. Busted play. Lamb rolling right, trying to get out of the defender's grasp, but can't. And he's going to be sacked back across the 40. Although they're going to spot him at the 41 where he was grabbed and his forward progress was stopped. But it's still a loss of 5 yards for the Trailblazers. So Spotswood trying to get the offense going here. Trying to get things going, but the fumbled snap, the drop pass, they're keeping this drive alive, but they're having to do it despite themselves almost.
1: Yeah, they're certainly making things more difficult on themselves with some of those miscues. But you got to hand it to them.
0: Yep.
1: Because of Lamb's arm,
0: right,
1: and Irons being such a big target for them, they have been able to dig out of it.
0: Sega down at 14 for the Spotswood 42. Shotgun formation for Carson Lamb with a back to his left, and now we have a penalty down.
1: Somebody move early or delay a game?
0: Waiting on the white hat to...
1: Well, it is going to be on Spotswood,
0: yeah,
1: whatever it is. And it's going to
0: be
1: a delay
0: game. And again, so much I just say getting... I know it's an expense, but getting the play clocks out here, you know, for kids to see it.
1: Well, I think I heard one of the assistant coaches up top going, "Why didn't you tell me?"
0: Yeah, right. Yeah, yeah. I didn't. I wasn't.
1: So
0: looking
1: even at the, even the coaches aren't sure.
0: Yeah, I wasn't looking at the back judge either. But last week we'd see him holding his hand up when he got to 5 seconds. So now second and 19 for the Trailblazers. Ball at their own 37. Snap to Lamb. Pitch left side. Getting across the 40. Big run across the 45. Across midfield down the left sideline and popped out of bounds. At the 35-yard line, Owen Mason on to carry, and that's how you get the lost yardage back and then some. Another Munger Lumber first down for the Trailblazers into Hornet territory for the first time tonight.
1: And there was really nothing too fancy about that.
0: No, it wasn't. Yeah.
1: Just a toss sweep, well to the left side, got some blockers out in front of him. Big burst, gets the Munger Lumber first down to the 37-yard line.
0: Twin receivers go wide right. Ball on the left hash. Driving right to left are the Trailblazers. Backs in the I formation behind Carson Lamb. Play action. Lamb looking to pass. Rolls to his right. Cox fires. Now has to turn and run again before he can fire. And he's going to be drugged down. Should be a horse collar, and it is. As he rolled to the right and got across the 35 up to the 32. But the tackler that got to him first couldn't bring Lamb down, so reached up and grabbed him by... just inside the back of the jersey, and the official there on top of the play dropping the penalty. Didn't even throw it, just dropped it because it happened right in front of him. Should be a 15-yard penalty against the Hornets.
1: As of right now, it's a 5-yard gain. And it is going to be 15 yards tacked on.
0: So another Munger Lumber first down for Spotswood. 3:23 to play in this first, no score. It's the first series for the Trailblazers, and they're now inside the Glass Innovations red zone. Ball at the 17-yard line. Mason, the fullback, in front of Camden Kraft in the I formation. Lamb under center. Now going to shift and go back to the shotgun with Kraft going out wide to the right. Now Lamb rolling to his left. Fires toward the end zone and is overthrown, shooting for Irons. Had a man deep that was open in the end zone, and he sort of dropped it right in between the two receivers.
1: Yeah, I mean, if you're the defensive back out there, who I believe was number 8, that's Gabriel Scott for Wilson Memorial. He was the one that was in the best position to make
0: right. That
1: play,
0: yeah,
1: because it was too high for Irons. Kind of misfired on that. And also there was some pressure in Lamb's face, so I think he got rid of it and was a little rushed,
0: yeah,
1: when
0: sure.
1: he got rid of it, and that sailed on him. But Scott had

0: had a prime opportunity as it went through his hands.
1: Backs in the eye again. Owen Mason in front of Camden Kraft. Carson Lamb in the backs in the eye. We have a receiver jump. The tight end jumped off the left side. So the flag's going to be down. The penalty against Spotswood will move them back. And they'll go outside the Glass Innovations red zone now as the ball goes from the 17 to the 22-yard line.
0: I feel like this drive for both of these teams, it's, self-inflicted for both sides.
1: Sure,
0: You've got Spotswood, who's had a couple of botched snaps, a couple of botched plays, also some penalties, and then Wilson's gone. We'll just give you a 15-yard penalty as well, and they can't seem to get out of their way either.
1: Lamb under center, backs in the eye, hands off to Kraft off the left side, gets across the 20, flag comes down, looks like maybe a face mask as he gets back to the original line of scrimmage around the 17, but looks like it may be another 15-yard penalty against the Wilson Memorial defense. And it is personal foul face mask against the Hornets. Their second 15-yarder here in this first quarter, 2:34 to play, no score. Both teams have overcome long situations when they've gotten behind the chains, but for Spotswood, they've been able to keep a drive alive. This drive started on their own 15. And they're now inside the Glass Innovations red zone, down inside the 10 at the 9-yard line, knocking on the door, trying to go up early on Wilson Memorial.
0: So because of the location of the face mask, it's only going to be a 9-yard penalty.
1: So second down inside the 9, or at the 9, rather. Handoff to Mason, goes right side, he gets popped. And I think that may be a loss of a yard.
0: Still not a first down. Even with the penalty,
1: because
0: of the location, they went from the 18 down to the 9. And
1: so you're facing a third and
0: gave them a yard, so they got to get to the 7, or are they going to measure?
1: Well, now there's going to be an official's timeout. So it's a big third down here for Spotswood, again, who's had the ball for a while. And now they're going to wind the clock and say, we'll play. So third and a yard.
0: So it wasn't for a measurement. It was literally a conversation of officials.
1: Right. Two receivers to the right side. Again, that's Irons. And number 42, River Gordon. Backs in the eye formation. Carson Lamb takes a snap, hands to Kraft. Right side, he's going to plow forward and get the first down. The Munger Lumber first down up around the 6-yard line. Another first down for Spotswood on their opening drive. And we're now at 93 seconds remaining in this first quarter, but the Trailblazers facing first and goal from the Hornets 6. Two receivers short side right. Gordon, again, working under center with the backs behind him. And off to Kraft, goes left side, and he's hit immediately and thrown for a loss. Back around the 8, so a loss of 2. It'll be second and goal from the 8-yard line. Number 77, Ben Baker, a senior defensive tackle, making the stop for Wilson Memorial. Now 52 seconds remaining in this first period. Second and goal for Spotswood. They get the play from the sideline, called in to Carson Lamb. He goes into the huddle and gives the team the play. Two receivers wide left, one to the right side. Back standing up behind Lamb. Now he's going to slide back and go on a shotgun. Twins to each side now. Takes a snap. Does Lamb. Goes off the left side at the 5-yard line. Cuts it back in, trying to back his way through and thrown down to the ground. It'll bring up third and goal inside the 5 at the 2. Brian, I think if he didn't stop, if he just kept running, he might have given himself a better chance.
0: Well, I think you saw, too, that Lamb is more of a north and south runner, not so much an east and west runner, because he got to a point, went to make a stutter step, and you're right. I think that is why he was taken down short of the goal line.
1: And that's the end of the first quarter of play. No score, but the Trailblazers are knocking, facing a third and short. 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
3: Spotswood facing a third and goal from the three-yard line as we are scoreless after a quarter of play. The Blazers trying to break through on the scoreboard and take an early lead. To this point, it's kind of been a methodical drive down the field. Of course, the biggest play was a 21-yard pass from Lamb to Irons. Right now, Spotswood trying to get as we start the second quarter.
4: And it's a quarterback keeper off the right side again for Carson Lamb. And he's going to be short of the end zone, so it's going to bring up fourth and goal. 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
3: So I believe they got a yard. They needed three. And it says one on the scoreboard, but I believe they're at the two.
4: Now,
3: for me, I think from the three-yard line, a quarterback sneak a little too far out.
4: Maybe so. Maybe trying to catch them off guard. Lamb is under center. Takes a snap. He's going to hand off. And running off the right side into the end zone is number one, Camden Kraft. And the Trailblazers on the board with 11-12 to play in the second quarter. That was too easy. Maybe they thought setting Wilson Memorial up, thinking it's going to be another quarterback keeper now that they're closer. Nothing doing.
3: And a big-time drive there for Spotswood. And that was their first offensive drive of the game. And it started with 8:18 left in the first quarter, and they run close to 9 minutes off the clock.
4: That's how you execute. And you did that with a couple of penalties and a couple of negative plays. The point after the snap is rolled back, and it's just going to be fallen on by number 10, Carter Lamb, the sophomore holder, falling on it there. So the PAT, no good. And it's a 6-0 Spotswood lead. But, I mean, it's, you know, 75-yard drive, effective, taking a lot of time off the clock, effective. You overcome some issues and some adversity, but you also have some really big plays as well.
5: We would like to thank the Spotswood Custodians, led by Deb Lamb, for all they do around the Spotswood.
3: 17 plays.
4: That's impressive. At any level, that is an impressive drive. 11-12 to play in this one. In the first half of action here at Spotswood, as we started a little bit late, about 15 minutes late, thanks to Mother Nature. But luckily, the front seemed to move out. The conditions are wet here, which it's kind of ironic because it's a beach night here for the student body. A lot of beach rafts and pool rafts and floats and lays and so forth in amongst the students. Dropping back deep for Wilson Memorial. Nolan Deaver and Clinton Coffey kicking off for Spotswood. Number four, Owen Mason. He approaches and puts the left foot to the ball, kicking left to right. And it's going to be Deaver again from the 10-yard line up across the 20 to the 25. Gets inside the wedge and crosses the 35 and finally ridden down at the 37-yard line. So good field position for Wilson Memorial, who only had the ball about 3.5 minutes or so to start the game. We'll see what they come out with Logan Pogorski, their senior quarterback.
3: Certainly the time of possession has gone the way, especially following that 9-minute, 6-second drive. We talked about 17 plays, and it's a 2-yard touchdown run. Now, of course, the PAT was no good, but all things considered, a tremendous start for the Spotswood.

0: Trailblazers.
1: Pegorski clapping his hands from a shotgun since a man in motion is going to hand it off to Clinton Coffey around the right side. Coffey is going to pick up the first down in the end zone, crosses in Spotswood territory, and finally ridden down inside the 40 at the 37-yard line for the Munger Lumber first down. Again, nothing fancy there, Brian, just a quick little handoff, jet sweep around the right side, and big yardage for the Hornets.
0: So from the 37 on one side of the field to the 37 on the other side of the field, and just like that, Wilson's in business.
1: First and 10 for the Hornets, who trail 6-0 with 10:50 to play in the first half. Pegorski in the pistol. Going to hand the ball off to the second man through. That's number 21 getting the handoff. And again, that's Ainsley McAllister. He takes a pop up near the 35 for a gain of 2.
0: You know, jokingly, we had a conversation with someone up here at in the Spotswood press box who said, their offense isn't that tricky. They got two people that they're going to hand the football to, and that's it.
1: Yeah.
0: And on this drive to start out, they go to one of them,
1: yep,
0: and then they go to the other one of them.
1: They just use a lot of motion and shifting around, which takes your eyes and puts them in a different place. Hand off to Coffey. This time around the left side, steps to a tackle in the backfield. Coffey crossing the 35, across the 30, inside the 30, and ridden down around the 27-yard line. And he should have enough for another Munger Lumber first down. And he does.
0: He needed 8. He got 8.
1: But should have been caught in the backfield. And one of the things that Coach Weeks and I talked about in our interview was tackling. You know, did you tackle well? And it's like, yeah, but we got to be better. And that's a situation where they're going to pull up the film on Monday and go, this was a play we could have a big tackle for loss. First and 10 for the Hornets inside the Spotswood 30 at the 27. Pegorski's got a receiver to the right. Got slot backs to each side and a back to his right as well. And the shotgun now clapping his hands, calling for the ball. And it's going to be a handoff to McAllister across the 25 up near the 22-yard line off the right side for a gain close to 5.
0: And it was a good sure tackle by the linebacker. Just unfortunately, it was by the linebacker as they got through the initial surge and were still able to pick up 5 yards.
1: So second and 5 and a good drive going here for Wilson Memorial. We're now at the 9-minute mark remaining in the first half with the Trailblazers in front 6-0. Logan Pegorski, right-handed quarterback, raises the left leg, takes a high snap, and is going to give it to Coffey, who is running behind Pegorski, and is going to be short of the first down off the right side up across the 20, near the 18-yard line. That snap took a little high and really sort of led Pegorski right into Coffey's, really right in his lap, and he just sort of handed it to him, and it was the lead blocker. You don't really see the quarterback being your lead blocker very often. That play turned out to be that way. Third and a yard now for the Hornets. Toss play. Man coming in motion from right to left. That is number 5 on the carry, Matthew Sisk, and he's going to pick up the Munger Lumber first down and get down to the 10-yard line inside the Glass Innovations red zone.
0: So he needed a yard. He ended up getting 9. And so on that drive, so far, it was Coffey McAllister, and then they decided to mix in Sisk,
1: right,
0: who picks up 9 yards.
1: Keeping you off balance. Again, multiples on offense and defense are the Hornets. First and goal from the 10 for Wilson Memorial, trailing 6-0 here in the second quarter. Snap, handoff to McAllister. Going to run right up the middle off the, get up near the 6-yard line. That snap again was a little bit high. Pegorski had to go up, and then kind of the back almost beat him to it. He had to kind of almost toss it to him forward.
0: It throws off the timing of
1: it
0: that
1: does.
0: Entire play. But also, McAllister, maybe it was because of the timing, decided to break back to the middle of the field. It looked like he had a giant hole
1: right.
0: off to the right,
1: right.
0: But he went back into the tackler and got taken down at the 6.
1: So second and goal from the 6 for Wilson Memorial. 7:35 and counting here in the second. Pegorski in the pistol, McAllister behind him. Raises the left leg, takes the snap, going to toss and give it to Coffey, who goes to the right side, gets inside the 5-yard line, and touchdown, Wilson Memorial. So Clinton Coffey on the carry, and he scores with 7:24 to play. And so just like that, a quick answer of about 4 minutes for Wilson Memorial.
0: And on that first drive, we talked about how the Spotswood defense really seemed to be keying in on the ball carrier and knowing to how to bring them down and limit what they were able to do. That drive, it was the exact opposite, where regardless of who was running the football, they were picking up chunk plays.
1: The point after the kick is on its way. It is up and it's good.

0: 7-6, Wilson Memorial. They have a lead with 7:24 to go in the first half. We'll take a break and return to Spotswood High School on WSVA.
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0: Great
1: return.
0: Yeah,
1: you could see he had a full head of steam down the middle of the field, and instead of slowing down his momentum and trying to bounce it out to the right, he just decided to lower his shoulder and pick up what he could. And great starting field position for Spotswood as we start to ping pong back and forth after a slow first drive for Wilson. Spotswood gets a score, Wilson gets a score, and now Spotswood with an opportunity to retaliate.
0: 36-yard return, backs in the I formation. Lamb, the quarterback, handing off, going off the left side, getting up near midfield is number one, Camden Kraft. Gain of five. It's just a simple handoff, went wide, got outside the tackle, and picked up some nice yards. So 6:50 and counting here in this second quarter, the second possession for Spotswood, because they had the ball better than 9 minutes and 17 plays on their last drive, right from midfield, now facing a second and five. Back standing up in the, now they're in the I formation behind Lamb, the quarterback. Play action, Lamb looking right, has time, throws out pass, caught, and then dropped. That's number two, Tyler Weeks, the freshman. He was out in the flat on the right side and had it, and as he turned, Brian, he just couldn't pull it in.
1: And that's a tough play to make, because the play was on the right side of the formation. He's running out to the right. The pass kind of brings him back to his left.
0: Right.
1: So his momentum after he catches it makes it back to the right, and it almost kind of just slips right through his hands, almost kind of like he was trying to lateral it to the defense. It just went right, because that's just the way his body was moving.
0: Third and five from midfield for Spotswood. Three receivers to the right side. Lamb standing up in the shotgun. Play action, now looking to pass to the left side. In trouble and going to be sacked at the 48-yard line of Spotswood. So credit Wilson Memorial. They covered the three receivers and they got enough bodies and beat the offensive line for a loss, now forcing a fourth and seven and most likely a punting situation here for the Trailblazers. It is a punting situation. Do they punt it is the question. Where they are on the field, some coaches,
1: well,
0: you never
1: especially
0: know.
1: When it's high school.
0: Yes.
1: You always got to be ready for the fake.
0: Dropping back deep for Wilson Memorial, Nolan Deaver, and the ball is going to be punted. Great punt, hanging in the air. Deaver calling for the fair catch and taking it at the 12-yard line. And that punt sort of flipped the field after the great return for Spotswood on special teams. Could not convert the sack in that punt from number 18, Ethan Irons, who's been a big target on offense and going to stay out and play safety on defense. Great punt.
1: Spotswood has certainly had their fair share of great punters over the year. I was listening to head coach Scott Lim in an interview with Dave Riggard on the Daily Sports Feed, where he was talking about Aiden Grief, who was a former punter here at Spotswood, who's now doing the punting duties at Bridgewater College.
0: And a fumble on the exchange on the handoff in the backfield. Wilson Memorial able to turn it up for positive yardage. Up, really a gain of about five, it looks like, maybe six, as they were play-actioning one back, going to hand it to another, and the back sort of crisscrossed in front of one another, popped the ball free. Picking it up and running it was Tyler Weeks, and he actually picked up about 7 yards. I'm sorry, number two.
1: Coffee.
0: That's it. Coffee.
1: The other number two.
0: Yeah, the other number two. So pretty good job there for Coffee, picking it up and making something out of what was a disastrous play. Second and three, high snap, handoff, and Spotswood defense all over the ball carrier. Getting up across the 20 to the 21-yard line is McAllister. And we've seen, even on that scoring drive for Wilson Memorial, several high snaps where Pogorski has to go up and sort of pull it in. And again, you know, Brian, you're right. They used to put the heights and the weights on here. You don't know how big he is, but that the snaps are getting taller and taller for him.
1: Well, I mean, that's the one thing that you probably don't get as much experience with in practice is the snaps when you know somebody's coming right at you.
0: Right.
1: It's easy when nobody's coming
0: exactly.
1: at you in practice.
0: Third down and a yard for the Hornets, who lead it 7-6 with 4:20 to play in the first half. Pistol formation for Pogorski, raises the right foot. High snap again. Turns and hands it to the back, but he's going to be ridden into the ground. Do they give him the four progress?
1: It's going to depend on the spot. And they have been generous with the spots.
0: Yes.
1: And I think they are.

0: are going to measure?
1: Yeah, well, yeah.
0: Or they're just going to get, yep, they're going to give him the 1 yard.
1: So it's the Munger Lumber first down for Wilson Memorial. I could tell because the official on the sideline on the near side where we are was about a half a yard to a yard behind the official on the far side. But the man with the ball was sort of in between. But it is a first down for Wilson Memorial.
0: So I think they kind of made that change a couple of years ago to try to cut down on the amount of measurements that there would be, is you put it right at the hash mark.
1: Right.
0: So they gave them forward progress for that yard.
1: Pogorski throwing out right side. Devers making the catch. He'll be tackled down after a gain of 7 or 8, depending upon the spot on the far side. Yeah, because the measurements did take a lot of time up. So for time management, I get it. They're going to give him a gain of 7, so 2nd and 3. Ball spotted at the 31-yard line. Wilson Memorial still in their own territory, holding onto a 1-point lead with 3:10 to play in the first half. Pogorski now raising the left leg, tossing over to Coffey, running around the right side. He's drugged down from behind for a tackle for loss at the 25-yard line. Spotswood defense getting in there, making the play.
0: That was number...
1: looks like 60, Logan Horton.
0: Yeah, I thought maybe it was number 50, but I think you're right. As he straightens the jersey down,
1: yeah,
0: it's a 6, not a 5. And, man, Horton came from the defensive tackle position to wrap him up from behind for a huge loss. That's a loss of 4. That's going to make this 3rd and 7.
1: Yeah, it's a 3rd and much longer situation with 2:30 and counting here remaining in the first half. Receivers 2 to the left, 1 to the short side right. Pogorski in the shotgun. Moving back, takes the snap, looking right, has time, fires across the middle. Devers makes the catch, gets the first down, and more on the run across midfield. Runs through a defender at the 45-yard line and tackled down at the 43 for a Munger Lumber first down for Wilson Memorial.
0: Well, you've seen it from the first drive. Devers is the reliable big play receiver, very similar to Irons,
1: yes,
0: is for Spotswood. And there's really not much spectacular about the play call. It's just a simple crosser. He makes the catch, goes across the middle, and gets a huge time gain for the first down, and now we have a flag.
1: And we have a procedural penalty against Wilson Memorial, who the line of scrimmage right now is the Spotswood 43. That's going to back him up 5 yards. So make it 1st and 15.
0: It was a 31-yard pass play. Now, of course, offset a little bit by the 5-yard penalty.
1: But again, nothing fancy, just a little slant crosser pattern, but he was wide open. There was so much space there. And Pogorski with a bullet across the middle for that big pass play. 1st and 15. Coffey goes in motion right to left. Hand off to McAllister off the left side, and he's going to be stood up after a yard gain at the Spotswood 40, we'll call it the 47.5-yard line. But clock now rolling, now under 90 seconds to play in the first half. Spotswood gets the football coming out of the locker room.
0: And if you're Wilson, you want to ensure that Spotswood doesn't have an opportunity to double dip. And what I mean by that is you don't want to give the football back to Spotswood, give them an opportunity to score, knowing that they get the football to start the third quarter. You want this to be the last drive of the half.
1: 2nd and 14 for the Hornets. Pogorski takes a shotgun snap, rolling right. Pressure coming, stops. Flag goes down. Pogorski will be sacked. Looks like it's going to be insult to injury, maybe a holding penalty as well. Getting in there for the tackles, Bennett Schill, as well as number 60, Logan Horton.
0: You got to love an official who understands the game, because he looks at the Spotswood sidelines, gives them the holding, and goes, you want to decline that, right?
1: So the sack moves the ball back across midfield to the 46. Yeah, I don't think there's any question that Coach Weeks going to decline that one. 3rd down and a country mile for Wilson Memorial. 3rd and 20, now under a minute to play here in this first half. Hornets lead it 7-6. And a quarterback keeper, no, Pogorski pitched it backward to Coffey after he went around the right end and was going to be sacked. Threw it backward, and Coffey picks up a good chunk of yards, gets it back to where it's a 4th and 10 situation, so a gain of 10. Some of the fans here wanting double motion because it was guys moving in the backfield for Wilson Memorial.
0: It's happened a couple times where